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1: Including Downey. 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
0: Now. The 5 o'clock funnies are back. 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
2: Wednesday, we're halfway through the week, and Frazier Smith is going to bedazzle you with his comedic stylings. 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No pressure.
3: I have a bedazzler with me, though. And, of course. By the way, if you had to pick a Super Bowl halftime show, Nick, who would it be? Would it be some of your favorites like Starland Vocal Band, Limp Bizkit, Striper, and St. Clown Posse? 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
3: Okay, that sounds good to me. Don't get your Dustin Nickersons in a bunch.
4: You know who I really feel for? And again, don't get tight. I'm not a political person. Just let me share an observation, okay? I feel really bad for all my conservative friends who had to watch the halftime show and pretend they like Kid Rock. Again, this is not a political statement, but I know you don't like Kid Rock. You didn't like him when he was popular. You're certainly like, well, he's aging like fine wine. His music just keeps getting better and resonating with me. I know you don't like him. I know you don't. Your favorite halftime Super Bowl was Creed. I know that, all right? You love that. That was your favorite band. It was Nickelback, then you found out they were Canadian, and you went back to Creed, all right? You did not like this halftime show. I know you did. And I understand. Now, the biggest complaint about the Bad Bunny halftime show, people were very upset that they couldn't understand the lyrics. And I understand that. But also, like, I was a 90s grunge kid. I haven't understood a single lyric of any song I've been singing, honestly. I've just been grunting and growling for 41 years at this point. And also, I heard some people go like, oh, well, I didn't want to have to turn on the closed captions. Girl, I'm 41. Those are always on.
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95.5 KLOS. Oh, I forgot to run it down. So today is apparently National Work Like a Dog Day, National Oyster Day, National Blogger Day, and National Underwear Day. Okay, now, if you're a blogger working like a dog, eating oysters in your underwear, that sounds like a great day. A disturbing day for the rest of us who have to think.

0: That's your basic Nirvana scenario on a Wednesday. Smile. We're halfway there, like Tommy and Gina. It's 95.5 KLOS. Nick Carter here. Coming up at 5:40, I've got another family four-pack of tickets for you to ride the coaster everybody's talking about, Fast and Furious Hollywood Drift. I got to be a little bit personal with you for a second, because I have cracked the code. Time has flown. I've been here for a year and a half, and I left New York 185 pounds. I got to L.A. last January, or January before last, right? And I lived in a hotel for 3 months while I looked for an apartment. So, you know, I ate nothing but room service and takeout, and I gained 20 pounds. I was like, that is no bueno. So now I'm on, you know, Wegovy. You know, I'm taking the jab. And it's coming off. That stuff works. It's coming off. But I bought a scale for the first time in years. I mean, you know, it's digital and measures everything. Bone density, how much water you have, how much fat, you know, blah, blah, blah. And I have to say, now I get why women are crazy. Seriously. You know, you put it three different places on the floor, you could get three different readings. So if you're 120 by the bed, but 128 by the chair, that could make you nuts. Yeah, go ahead and boo me. I'm just trying to, you know, be solidarity with my heifer sisters out there.
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0: Well, maybe not that, but something more like this. 95 right now, 818-955-KLOS. I got another family four-pack of Fast and Furious Hollywood Drift tickets at Universal Studios Hollywood. Now, this is the coaster that goes 72 miles an hour. It's not even open yet. Did you hear me? It's not even open yet. So this is like some definite, like, velvet rope, I'm better than everybody else stuff. If you're caller number 95, 818-955-KLOS, good luck.

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1: Hello, Nick.
0: Who is this?
1: This is Carlos.
2: Carlos, I am the coaster god. I wish to test thy faith.
1: Let's do this, coaster god.
0: All right, where are you, man?
1: I'm in Cerritos right now, but I live in Norwalk.
0: All right, so what's the deal? Do you have children?
1: I do.
0: How old?
1: 23 and 34.
0: All right.
1: So they're not going with me.
0: Why not? I would take them. Why? Do you?
1: I mean, they want to, but, you know, usually they don't follow their parents anymore.
0: Well, who the heck are you going to bring then?
1: I got friends.
0: I got a family four-pack for you of tickets to experience the thrill of Fast and Furious Hollywood Drift opening summer 2026, which is almost over. 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At Universal Studios Hollywood, you're in.
1: Oh, that's nice. That's awesome. Thank you.
2: You're welcome.
1: Thank you, Coaster God.
2: Tomorrow morning.
0: Sorry. Yeah, my voice got stuck like that. Tomorrow morning at 7:40 with Heidi and Frank is your next opportunity to win Fast and Furious tickets. 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
1: And that includes Bell Gardens. 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

know what? I just remembered, because I have the memory of a goldfish, I have some more tickets for Shinedown for tomorrow night. They're playing Toyota Arena in Ontario. I'll give them to you at 640, 95.5 KLOS.

0: Richard Ashcroft and his band The Verve from the steaming pile of excellence that is the Urban Hymns album. That really is just one you should have in your collection. Stream it. Find out for yourself. Tell me if I'm lying. It's 95.5 KLOS. Nick Carter till 7. Talking about the Perez Hilton situation a little earlier. If you missed it, he took to TikTok last night and had the crash out of the century. I mean, not, you know, I feel bad for the guy. I'm not a fan. I've never been a fan of what he does. Gossip blogger who's made an empire. He's worth about like $20 million. Anyway, so he was in distress last night and he was stark naked on TikTok and he was basically trying to unalive himself. He was cutting himself. He was covered in blood. He was obviously in a manic state. The Hollywood Reporter has learned that TikTok has banned his social media account. According to TikTok's U.S. spokesperson, the video social media platform quickly flagged the live stream and alerted the American content moderation team. It's understood that a, quote, moderator error caused a delay in taking down the disturbing live stream. Oh, that guy is like fired. That guy is so freaking fired. TikTok also puts the duration of the live stream at around 15 minutes, not the half hour widely reported. And TikTok claims to have shut down several streams within 90 seconds before banning the account outright due to Perez Hilton's breaching of social media platform's community standards and guidelines. Okay, so this is a guy who had like millions of TikTok followers. So they're not playing around. But I mean, you know, I'm not on TikTok because, you know, I'm not a teenage girl. But that video is all over Twitter because Elon doesn't care. Elon just like, oh, I'm a free speech absolutist. No, he doesn't care. I mean, it's unbelievably disturbing. I really feel bad for his kids. Perez, he's what, 48? He's got three kids, one son and two daughters, I believe. They're like 13, 11, and 9. So he's in the hospital now because, I mean, he was literally doing this on the live stream. You know, I mean, and the images are just hideous. He's covered in blood. I don't know what he was cutting himself with, but he's covered in blood. And people, you could see on the chat, are like, is anybody calling 911? So finally, the Miami-Dade Sheriff's Office got into his house because he's down there in Miami, and they took him out. So, you know, best of luck to him, but man, money cannot buy happiness, apparently.
1: It's 95.5 KLOS, and Stu here with This Day in Classic Rock. And on this day in 1992, we lost the great Jeff Porcaro, drummer of Toto and session monster. Over the years, he played with Roger Waters, Eric Clapton, Paul McCartney, Steely Dan, Paul Simon, Boss Gags, and a whole bunch of others. We raise a toast to the king of the shuffle, Jeff Porcaro, today.
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0: talk to me about rock and roll. I'm out there in the clubs and on the streets, and I'm living it. 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
2: Have a good time all the time. 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

I say, boy, you've been thunderstruck. That's a joke, son. Shinedown. Tomorrow night, talking about Shinedown, Coheed and Cambria, and From Ashes to New. What? All three? 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Tomorrow to Toyota Arena, Ontario. 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Good luck.

0: Right there. 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You can't do it. 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
1: Hello.
0: Who's this?
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0: Susie, would you like to see Shinedown with special guest Coheed and Cambria and From Ashes to New tomorrow evening?
1: Absolutely, I would.
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1: Yes, let's do that.
0: All right, Susie, you are in, and tickets available at Ticketmaster.com. That's going to be an insane show. All right, I am going to get on out of here tomorrow. I have more tickets for Fast and Furious Hollywood Drift, of course, at 4:40, and maybe even a bonus prize. Tickets for John Mellencamp at the Hollywood Bowl. That's going to be an insane show. So you should hang. Oh, you know what? Before I go, I want to wish my mom a happy birthday, wherever she is, looking down at me. Mom, I made it. I'm in Los Angeles.
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0: Thank you so much for encouraging my behavior. Greg B. Harrell next. 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

0: Why do you say hello like a shrimp boat captain who's come upon another ship? Hello! Unless you're phoning from a shrimp boat.
1: No, I don't.
0: No, okay. Well, in that case, I'm going to keep phone call from a shrimp boat captain on my bucket list.
1: Oh, well, since I got you on the line, I guess can I request a song?
0: Yes, what song?
1: I don't know.
0: So you've done this requesting songs thing before.
1: Oh, yeah.
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0: It's the Greg B. Harrell Show. Did you know beer tastes better with music? Well, so says science, anyway. Yeah, they studied this. They gave one group of folks a particular beer and had them drink it in silence. They gave another group of folks the same beer and had them listen to music while drinking. The tastes of the beer were improved noticeably just by having music in the background. Strange, huh? You might say it's very beery. I'll see myself out. Thank you very much.
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0: Hi.
1: Hi.
0: Okay, well, if you're going to mimic everything I say, I love you, son. Yeah, that's always where they stop. Well, what's on your melon?
1: What I'm going to do tomorrow for breakfast. What's on your melon?
0: Well, now it's hoping that you eat melon for breakfast.
1: You know what? Now it is. I really want some melon now.
0: You might be the first person to ever say that.
1: You're probably right.
0: Whenever someone puts out a fruit tray at an event, what is the last thing people eat off that tray?
1: Melon.
0: Exactly. Not appreciated. Melon is the Bob Cratchit of fruit.
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15: Need an accident attorney by your side. All you got to do is call the accident guy.
16: Everybody that I know is always like, why are you dating that guy? You could do better than him. What are you doing? And I'm like, what do you mean I could do better than him? It's what's on the inside that matters.
0: Yeah, no, I agree. It's what's on the inside. Spleen, liver, gallbladder.
16: That it's not about how a person looks. 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
0: Okay, let me ask. 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
16: He has to be tall.
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16: Yes, it's not.
0: Well, then what do you mean by tall? 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
16: No.
17: Now, Greg B. Harrell.
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0: It's the Greg B. Harrell Show. You know, if there's one thing that people are always saying to me, it's, Greg, what's the best trip you've ever had? Ooh, I loved visiting the Dead Sea. The only downside was the sea constantly muttering, "Avenge me!" Another thing people are saying to me is, Greg B. Harrell, you don't have enough news from Fresno on your radio show. And you're thinking, Greg, why would I care what's going on in Fresno? Well, Fresno is a magical place, as we're about to find out when we listen to another actual clip from the Fresno Television News.
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0: What was your all-time favorite year?
1: Man, I was having a lot of fun in 1987, I tell you what.
0: 1987? Woo! What fashion mistakes did you make in 87?
1: Oh, man, I don't know. I can't really say. I wore Vans. I wore Hang Ten, Levi's.
0: So you avoided all the trappings of 80s fashion? What kind of deal did the devil offer you for that?
1: That is the fashion trappings, right? No.
0: Because I went full on 80s. I had shoulder pads in my jacket that could make an offensive lineman blush. I had a tie so thin that people were always trying to get it to eat seconds of pasta. And I had the flock of seagulls hair.
1: Hey, you know what? I actually like the flock of seagulls, man. It was pretty cool.
0: No, my flock of seagulls hair was on my chest. And when people saw it, they would run so far away.
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8: Don't usually do the whole dinner thing until way later.
9: You're getting hungry, huh?
8: Eh, a little bit, but I eat enough of my own words, so I'm good. But I will say, when I get home tonight, I'm making homemade nachos.
9: Oh, my God. Do you know? Tell me how you do them.
8: Oh, I prefer my nachos the way I prefer the hashtags on my selfies. Basic.
9: Okay.
8: So I just do a layer of chips, cheese, then a layer of chips, cheese, fang.
9: Where's all the meat? No carne asada or nothing?
8: Well, if my unused gym membership is any indication, there's nothing beefy about me.
9: You got to put the carne asada, then you got to put the jalapenos, then you got to put the olives on side there, and then just juice it down with some taco sauce that you made homemade.
8: You had me at juice it down.
9: Hey, that's how I do it, dude.
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0: 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I really appreciate you.
1: 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So that's what it feels like to hear kind words.
0: Yeah, we really do. You are just awesome. You crack us up.
1: Okay, that's the first time someone's made my show sound like a scrambled egg recipe.
0: 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We just love you.
1: Oh, thank you. You know, I also love me. The Greg B. Harrell Show, or whatever.
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0: It's the Greg B. Harrell Show. We're talking about what types of music affect the taste of beer. How about this? If you drink malt beers that have a spicy nature, or maybe a roasted grain flavor, or even taste like chocolate, listening to rock music as you drink those types of beers will make the beer taste better. Gotta be rock music, though. Other genres of music not gonna have that same effect on the taste. Ugh, poor Icelandic death folk.
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0: What do you do for a living?
1: I'm in sales.
0: As a salesperson, you'll be familiar with this. It's an old sales trick. So I hand you a pencil. Sell me this pencil.
1: Sell me this pencil? Well, but I think I would start with what your needs are.
0: My needs. Okay. Does the pencil come with integrity? Keep going. Keep going. You got me interested in this thing.
1: Do you find that you have to write things often?
0: Oh, yeah. I'm constantly writing things. All sorts of different names for various credit cards I found.
1: Do you make mistakes? Everybody makes mistakes. Do you ever need to erase?
0: Oh, yeah. I've always made mistakes my whole life. I was breech. And to this day, water slides still give me anxiety.
1: I love it. I love it. That's why I listen to you.
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0: You know how homeschooling is a thing now?
23: Apparently.
0: Yeah. What are you an expert in that you can teach to help shoulder some of the burden?
23: Part-time, I teach sword fighting and jousting, so if you want to teach your kid how to swing a sword or, you know, stab somebody with a long wooden stick, I could teach him that.
0: Wow, if this was a YouTube ad, I would so not hit skip. But I will say, teaching sword fighting and jousting is a pretty cool job.
23: You know, I had a cooler job. I used to train dolphins for the Navy.
0: Wow, even the punter?
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0: What are you up to?
1: I just got done rehearsing for a play that I kind of got roped into, and
0: oh, like a community theater kind of thing?
1: Yeah.
0: What's your role?
1: I play a butler that gets immediately killed.
0: What's this play called? Don't Ask Jeeves? But you know what? That could be your thing. This guy dies in everything.
1: Everything. No, I'd love to just do cameos. Nothing serious, no lines, just a face, and then boom. It's like, that guy's everywhere.
0: Which guy? Never mind, he already died. Well, you know what? And this is one of the weirdest sentences I've ever said on this show. I hope I see you die for years to come. Voiceover script number one, The Greg B. Harrell Show.
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0: It's the Greg B. Harrell Show. Last program, we were talking about how many vinyl records are being sold in Canada. It's up well over 20% year over year. But you know what? CDs are still popular in Canada. They're becoming less popular every year. I mean, last year, about 2.5 million CDs were sold in Canada. That's more than expected, but CD sales were still down about 27% year over year. Still, I bet you didn't think that many CDs were being sold. Ugh. I should have invested all my money in the jewel case industry.
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0: earlier we were talking about moonshine, and a listener called in to add to the conversation.
1: Moonshine is fantastic, but if you want it to really mess you up, you eat the fruit that comes inside the jar at the bottom.
0: There's fruit in moonshine? I didn't know moonshine was a health product. So what's this fruit?
1: Well, if you want to add flavor to it, you add fruit so it ferments with it. But at the end of it, when you finished all of the moonshine, you could eat the fruit.
0: Sounds like you just wrote a moonshine commercial. Moonshine, now with fruit. So if you drink moonshine, are you looking for trouble?
1: It won't necessarily mess you up in the long run, but it will destroy you within a few hours. For example, I can have a double shot of Jack Daniels, 3 or 4 within the hour, and I'll be fine. I have a double shot of moonshine.
0: Uh-oh, that's a telling pause. What happened to you last time you had a double shot of moonshine?
1: I had my friend drop me off once, and I had to pee so bad, so I went to go pee on the side of my truck, and he honked his horn, and I took my pants off, ran inside, and pee on the floor. So,
0: that's a fun story for the Christmas card. How do you know so much about moonshine?
1: I used to create it when I lived out in Kansas.
0: Wait, hold on. You used to make your own moonshine in Kansas?
1: Oh, hell yes!
0: How were you not a character in Tiger King?

0: Heidi and Frank, they're just all right.
1: Are you very confident, somewhat confident, or very insecure about your sex skills?
2: I'm very confident.
1: I would say you should be. Yeah. I mean, look at that tongue you got. You could be a total loser. She's not leaving.
2: I'm a guy with a big ding-a-ling.
1: Exactly what I'm saying.
2: Listen, yeah.
1: You're hung like a Latino man. I'd be hard-pressed to stay monogamous.
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14: Thank you.
15: Oh, that usually goes at the end of a conversation. This is quite a start.
14: You do it. Outer space.
15: What bottle is in front of you right now?
14: Grey Goose.
15: There it is. Yeah.
14: Grey Goose. I don't know. I'm sorry. I like that. It's like a spank in the
15: So what's your ex-husband's name?
14: Jerry's.
15: Jerry, yeah.
14: Yeah. I'm just calling because I was called to be crazy too. But good grief.
15: Oh, we've reached the quoting Charlie Brown stage. Well, you know what? Be careful not to trip over your empties in the morning.
14: I will. Thank you. Cuckoo.
15: I understand your decision, Jerry.
3: Greg, the Herald.
16: I was really feeling like I needed to really deepen our connection, but that didn't happen.
17: Greg the Herald.

0: I drive at night, so that would be, you know, I'm out at night. I'm a night owl.
1: Yeah, no, I'm kind of a night owl, too, but more just an owl in general. I'm always asking, who?
0: Yeah.
1: What's your hobby? What's your thing that you do while the world sleeps and you're awake?
0: Let's see. I collect Pokemon cards, and I have such a huge collection that I'm trying to get it some kind of organization, and it's just a lot.
1: Pokemon cards?
0: Do you know anything about Pokemon?
1: I wish what you just said was a billboard. I'd honk every time. So what's your most rare Pokemon card?
0: I think it might be a Pikachu one. Pikachu, like a hologram one.
1: Oh, yeah, Pikachu hologram. The Mona Lisa of Pokemon cards.
0: Yeah, hologram Pikachu.
1: How many cards do you have?
0: Oh, boy. That's like up to 2,000, 3,000 maybe or more.
1: Wow. TLC is going to do a show about you one day.
0: Oh, I hope so. Wouldn't that be neat?
1: So TLC would showcase your Pokemon card collection, and then the camera cuts to you, and then you'd say...
0: Gotta catch them all!
1: I knew it. Well, I'll be tuning in.
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We've been talking a little bit about how music affects the tastes of specific beers. 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

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And now you do what they told you.

0: 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Asymmetrical may not look as nice as symmetrical, but at least it's first in the phone book. I like to close every show by writing a little something in my diary. So here we go. Dear Diary, Greg B. Harrell here. Why don't coffee shops make the other letters? I've already had an American O. Thanks for listening, everybody. 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

0: It's time once again to escape to another world where The Rock is always just right and your seasoned host is never short on stories to share. 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
1: Welcome back to Alice's Attic on August 5th, 1 week from tonight. I'll be standing on stage in London with the Hollywood Vampires, me, Johnny Depp, Joe Perry, Tommy Hendrickson. We'll be working our way through the UK, Germany, France, Italy, and beyond. It'll be loud, unhinged, and everything a Hollywood Vampire show is supposed to be. 8 new songs. So this hour, we're going back to this exact week in 1975 for the Cooper's Countdown. Plus, I'll be picking out one crazy email to read on the air. And for this day in rock, it's one of the best all-female rock bands in history. But now let's get to the music.
0: Alice's Attic with Alice Cooper.

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0: 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What do you got for us, Coop?
1: It was August 5th, 1975. The Rocky Horror Picture Show premiered in cinemas. Bruce Springsteen released Born to Run, and I was promoting my new album, Welcome to My Nightmare, and the charts looked like this. Starting at number 5, The Outlaws, with a song that clocked in at just over 10 minutes, Green Grass and High Tides. At number 4, The Eagles, with a song they wrote after meeting a woman at a bar in L.A., Lion Eyes. The number 3 slot goes to Paul McCartney and Wings, who were enjoying a very successful post-Beatles era with Venus and Mars. At number 2, Jefferson Starship, with a song inspired by their Indian guru, It's Miracles. And the number 1 song on this date, 1975, was by our favorite bearded freaks from Texas. Of course, I'm talking about ZZ Top and Tush.

0: Uncle Alice and his Kooptastic radio show. We'll be back in a flash. Alice's Attic with Alice Cooper.
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2: On August 5th, 1975, Joan Jett and Sandy West formed a band called The Runaways. And here's something I always love about this story. The whole thing traces back, at least in part, to a party thrown for me. Producer Kim Fowley met a young lyricist named Carrie Chrome at an Alice Cooper party, put her to work finding female musicians, and Chrome went out and found Joan Jett. That's how it started. You're welcome. So in honor of The Runaways, here's Cherry Bomb.

0: There's more Alice Cooper coming sooner than later. Alice's Attic with Alice Cooper.
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3: 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Ooh, I could totally poop right there. 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Right there. Oh, that's a butt I'd love to sniff. Look at hers. Ooh, yeah. Mm-hmm. Zoom in. Ooh, yeah.
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0: crime. You'll headbang. You'll need to use the bathroom. And your incredibly talented host does all of that at once. So join him on a journey to the center of your mind and stomach. Yes, he's your tour guide to the dark side. Your host with the least body fat. It's Alice's Attic with Alice Cooper.
1: You're back with your tireless host, Alice Cooper. I've outlasted 8 presidents, 5 decades of fashion trends, and every person who told me this whole rock thing was just a phase. And I'm still here, making records and touring. Anyway, this hour we've got rock trivia on one of the most remarkable recordings in the history of popular music. Then for tales, I want to tell you about meeting a man I considered one of the great theatrical geniuses of rock. And then we've got Ann and Nancy Wilson of Heart doing a Cooper's cover of Led Zeppelin. So let's get to it.
0: Alice's Attic with Alice Cooper.

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1: Who was responsible for Queen's Bohemian Rhapsody becoming a hit? A DJ named Kenny Everett. EMI refused to release it as a single, saying that 5 minutes and 50 seconds was too long for radio. So Queen gave a copy to Kenny, who played it 14 times in one weekend without permission, generating so much listener demand that EMI had no choice but to release it. I remember Kenny Everett, and he was a guy that would do that. He was a guy that would go out on the limb for you. So here's Bohemian Rhapsody, Queen.

0: Alice continues next. Alice's Attic with Alice Cooper.
1: Each week, at least one child dies from heat stroke after being left alone in a car. Often, these incidents are not a matter of neglect, but even the most responsible, loving parents are liable to forget a child in the car due to sleep deprivation, stress, or a change in routine, which can lead to fatal results. 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
2: Tonight we're going back to the early 70s when Queen and Alice Cooper were both coming up in England. We moved in similar circles, the London rock scene, the same promoters, the same odd backstage geography, where everyone eventually ends up in the same room. Meeting Freddie Mercury for the first time was an experience. I saw them on stage and I went, oh, I really like these guys. Freddie was a very unique character, and at that time, gay was very underground. Nobody knew Elton was gay. Nobody knew Freddie was gay. And so nobody talked about it. Well, if you partied with Freddie Mercury in the 70s, send your stories to alice@aliceisattic.com. Cooper's cover featuring Love Mongers is coming up right after this quick break. So stay right there.
0: Alice will be right back with more rock and roll that doesn't suck.
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1: Either that,
0: or they just ran out of song ideas. 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
2: Back in 1992, when Cameron Crowe was making the movie Singles, he wanted some original music for the soundtrack. Crowe was married to Nancy Wilson at the time, and Nancy and her sister Anne had been thinking about covering Led Zeppelin for years. The Wilson sisters had grown up listening to Zeppelin, so they formed a side project, the Lovemongers, specifically to play folk and acoustic music that their heart catalog didn't have room for. So when Cameron needed music, he went to his wife. The Lovemongers' version of The Battle of Evermore was recorded live, and its version on single soundtrack. So here's Lovemongers with The Battle of Evermore.

0: this after the break. Alice's Attic with Alice Cooper.
1: Heidi and Frank, they're just all right.
2: It's his name that really stood out for me. The gift is from a businessman named Anal Cock Hair.
3: Frank.
2: His name's spelled anal. A-N-I-L. 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And C-O-C-H-H-A-R. Anal Cock Hair.
3: Now, if our last name was Cock Hair, let's just go there. And we're, and I'm
2: this is also Frank. From his wife, Ophelia.
3: Okay, great.
0: Yeah. Heidi and Frank. 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

0: Somewhere lurking in the dark shadows, he's a radio host who doesn't suck, even though he's always been a bit of a freak. But he does think you're worthy of listening to his show. Crank up the most talented man whose eye makeup is better than yours. The king of your kind. It's Alice's Attic. With Alice Cooper.
1: It's another epic night here in Alice's Attic. How do I manage to stay this excited all the time? Must be those buckets of money they gave me. So this hour, movie music madness about a zookeeper who talks to animals, which somehow needed kickstart my heart to tell the story. Then my favorite part of the night, Hey Stupid. And finally, for rock trivia, it's an REM song that nobody can sing all the words to, including Michael Stipe. But now, let's hear some rock.
0: Alice's Attic with Alice Cooper.

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1: In 2011, the movie Zookeeper was released. Kevin James played a zookeeper who is devoted to his animals and terrible with women. When he falls for a colleague, the animals at the zoo reveal that they can speak, and they band together to help him win her over. Adam Sandler voices a monkey, Sylvester Stallone a lion, Nick Nolte voices a gorilla, Cher voices a bear, Don Rickles voices a frog. It did not receive a single positive review from a critic. The soundtrack, on the other hand, was better than the film, including Kansas, Boston, Meatloaf, Quiet Riot, and for some reason, Kickstart My Heart by Motley Crue. I saw the movie and I thought it was very clever. I think Kevin James is one of the funniest stand-up comedians also. So here's Kickstart My Heart from The Zookeeper.

0: hasn't flown the coop. Alice will be back in just a few. Alice's Attic with Alice Cooper.
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0: Not everyone's a genius. You're probably not a member of Mensa. Maybe you never got that PhD. But then there's these people.
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3: Tonight we start in Pasadena, where the little old lady from Pasadena... Oh, let's not do that one. No, a man was arrested for breaking into a Best Buy while waiting in line overnight for Pokemon cards. There were diehard fans camped out front of the store to be the first ones in, but one of them just couldn't wait. Next, a 66-year-old county elections official in North Carolina was

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1: 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Straight jacket not required. But also not a bad idea.

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1: Where did the four names with initial LB come from in the R.E.M. song, It's the End of the World? The LB names came from a dream Michael Stipe had about a birthday party for rock critic Lester Bangs, where he was the only person whose initials weren't LB. So the guest list included Lenny Bruce, Leonard Brezhnev, Leonard Bernstein. Stipe later said, "That dream ended up in a song with a lot of stuff I'd seen when I was flipping TV channels." So let's hear it. It's the end of the world as we...

0: Alice needs a break, and so do you. Alice's Attic with Alice Cooper.
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3: 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Right. 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Gold star. Perfect.
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0: Alice Cooper. Elected by us to get you through the night. If you're lucky. Alice's Attic is on 95.5 KLOS.
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0: Days in Detroit, to teen angst in Arizona, to shock rock in L.A., to his rise to Rock and Roll Hall of Famer. 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
3: Welcome back to Alice's Attic. I can't think of anything better than listening to me on the radio. You really have impeccable taste in radio hosts. So, lots coming up this hour. You gotta love the 80s with America's House Band. Then some freaky facts to shake up that little brain of yours. And then trivia on some fun little Canadians. But now, how about this?
0: Alice's Attic with Alice Cooper.

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0: The scent of Aquanet, the silky smooth feel of spandex, and a cassette cranked up on the Alpine in your Trans Am. 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
2: In 1982, Cheap Trick were in trouble. Their previous album, All Shook Up, had been produced by George Martin, the producer of the Beatles, and it had underperformed commercially and artistically. And CBS Records had sued the band for $10 million over an album they said was delivered late. So the band went into the studio with Roy Thomas Baker, who gave them a harder, glossier sound than they'd had before. The resulting album, One on One, was more arena-ready and more radio-friendly. Roy produced Flush the Fashion for me, and I had a great time with him. So here's She's Tight from Cheap Trick's album, One on One.

0: Your teller of Detroit stories, Alice Cooper, will return after these messages. Alice's Attic with Alice Cooper.
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1: Let's get smarter together. Here we go. The tongue of a blue whale weighs as much as an elephant. A recent study shows that one in three Spaniards drinks beer in the morning. I must have been Spaniard 48 years ago. The highest point and the lowest point in the USA are only 76 miles away from each other. Mount Whitney and Death Valley are both in California. The name cheeseburger was trademarked by Denver's Humpty Dumpty Drive-In back in 1935. Chickens outnumber humans 200-1 in Delaware. Be careful. Don't piss off the chickens. They could take us out. And finally tonight, in 1799, the first commercial winery was established in the USA in the state of Kentucky, which is usually the home of whiskey. Well, it's time for a break while you think about all of that, but I'll be right back with more rock trivia after this.
0: More Alice Cooper is coming up next. KLOS. 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
1: What is hidden at the end of the April Wine song, I Like to Rock?

The outro guitar riff is two of the most famous riffs in rock history played simultaneously, Day Tripper by the Beatles and Satisfaction by the Rolling Stones. As a tribute to both bands, guitarists Brian Greenway and Miles Goodwin played the two riffs simultaneously, locked together in a way that sounds like one complicated piece of music. We actually did this on a record one time. We did the Man from U.N.C.L.E. theme, the I Spy theme, and the James Bond theme, all at the same time, three different guitars. So let's hear I Like to Rock.

0: Unlike Elvis, Alice Cooper has not left the building. 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Alice's Attic with Alice Cooper.
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0: Welcome to the deepest confines of the mind of Alice Cooper. It's a bit dusty up here, and oh, is it cluttered. There's a memory of hanging out with John Lennon and Anne Murray at LA's The Troubadour in 73. And over here is Alice's Cortez High School locker combination. And why is there a random recollection of pre-concert pickled herring in Oslo in 2017? But amidst the mélange, there's a wealth of rock and roll tidbits and knowledge that never fails to entertain and engage. So without further ado, here's your fastidious host. It's Alice's Attic with Alice Cooper.
1: You're back to Alice's Attic with me, Alice Cooper. I've sold out arenas on six continents, appeared in dozens of films, and released 30 studio albums. But of course, the highlight of my life has been hosting this radio show. Yeah, right. Coming up this hour, an Attic classic, a listener email, and finally we'll top it off with some rock trivia. But first, here's music.
0: Alice's Attic with Alice Cooper.

0: Alice's Attic with Alice Cooper. Here's an Attic classic.
1: In 1967, the Stones were in serious trouble. Mick Jagger and Keith Richards had been convicted on drug charges. Brian Jones had his own drug trial coming up. Their manager, Andrew Luke Oldham, had walked away. The whole band was rarely in the studio at the same time because of court appearances, and they had to make an album, which became their Satanic Majesty's Request, a deliberately psychedelic album partially inspired by the Beatles' Sgt. Pepper. The album was panned. Critics called it derivative. Keith called it a load of crap, and even Mick disavowed it completely in 1995. But there is one song on that album that both of them always accepted from the dismissal. She's a Rainbow. It was an obvious play on the Beatles' Sgt. Pepper. They went the other way. Sgt. Pepper was just all happy. Satanic Majesty's Request was weird and psychedelic. They were probably all on acid. So here's the Stones. She

0: What? You think radio this brilliant is free? We'll be back with more amazing Alice Cooper after the break. Alice's Attic with Alice Cooper.
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1: Hi, Alice. I came up with an amazing song last night in my dream, but when I woke, I couldn't remember it, and by the time I was completely awake, I lost it. Does that ever happen to you? Richard. It happens to me all the time. I write a song that the Beatles could have done. I write a song that is just so good, I can't wait to wake up. And then I wake up and I go, it's gone. It made me think, wouldn't it be a great idea to be able to invent something called the Dream Recorder, where you can play that dream back and get that song back? Well, if you wrote the greatest song in history, but you forgot it, drop me a line at alice@aliceisattic.com. Reminds me of a joke. 97-year-old man says, I just got married to a 22-year-old girl, and all she wants to do is have sex, sex, sex. The guy said, what's wrong with that? He said, I can't remember where I live. I'll be right back with more rock trivia, so don't move.
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4: KLOS's Matt Pinfield remembers the kindness of Ozzy Osbourne.
11: I had a stroke. I was in a coma for almost 2 months in Los Angeles. Ozzy sent me this cane, one of his own gold-plated canes. It was a complete surprise. It came in this giant box, and I opened it, and it was, what is it? What is it? And I pulled it out, and I couldn't believe it was Ozzy's personal cane. That was one of the greatest gifts ever. He was such a passionate guy. He had just an incredible heart. He loved his friends, he loved his family, and he loved rock and roll.

0: Now it's more rock trivia on Alice's Attic with Alice Cooper.
1: Which Jethro Tull song did Ian Anderson deliberately write to be a big hit? Teacher. Ian wrote it to be a hit single. It was his self-described attempt to write a piece of more generic pop rock music. It was recorded twice in different versions for different markets. And he has consistently said he doesn't like it very much because it just seems a bit forced. Meanwhile, his own manager became convinced it was secretly written about him and believes this to this day. So here's Teacher from Jethro Tull.

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3: It's 95.5 KLOS, and Stu here with This Day in Classic Rock. And on this day in 1988, Appetite for Destruction from GNR finally hit number one in the U.S. after spending 57 weeks on the chart and selling over 5 million copies at that time. To date, that album has now sold in excess of 28 million copies worldwide. Not too bad.
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13: 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Small grass fire reported in Inglewood on the Manchester Boulevard off-ramp coming off the 405 northbound. No serious delays yet. Fire trucks are on the way, so they might block the ramp briefly. And in East LA, got a crash on the 5 northbound at Dibman Avenue. They're trying to get from the middle lane over to the right-hand shoulder, but right now the 5 northbound is still from Atlanta Boulevard. Got a vehicle stalled in Carson. This is on the ramp of the 110 northbound towards the 405 southbound. Got a vehicle with a flat tire. Now, they were able to crawl to the right-hand shoulder of the ramp. They might need some help, though, getting off the freeway completely. In Glendora, vehicle stalled out on the 210 West or Highway 57. They made it into the center divider, so no delays for now, but they want to get moved to the right-hand shoulder. Watch for the flashing lights and the traffic break. Summer may be winding down, but Vegas isn't. Sun-soaked pool days, electric nights, world-class shows, and unbeatable deals. Nowhere else packs this much summer into so little time. 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
11: Unicorns! 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Unicorns, I love them.
10: Today is National Unicorn Day.
12: He's a unicorn.
13: There's your unicorn.
9: When the graceful white horse with the single forehead horn.
11: It's like little baby unicorn.
9: Celebrate National Unicorn Day.
6: Hey, it's also a National Beer Day, so here we go. Whoa. I was having such a good time.
14: Yeah. Beer.
15: It's like Hanukkah. It's celebrating it for eight days.
6: Yeah. No, unicorn. Yeah.
16: It's, are you saying that, Johnny, because he's brewish?
6: Yeah. Get out of here.
16: I get to leave her.
6: That's a record. Yeah. How do you get out of here? At 6:16, she's already gone. She did her the funny of the day.
16: Got my paycheck.
6: Get the hell out of here.
16: They said all I need is 1 to 2 funnies a week, and I'm...
6: Jeez. That's what they said? Jesus Christ.
16: That's it. They weren't expecting much more, so I think they're just trying to...
6: They doubled it from your last contract? Oh, yeah, good times. A lot of stuff going on today. The number to call is 818-955-2955, and then it's also the number to text the show. You can only win by texting the show. I'd like to hear your voice and talk to you on the show, because it is Thursday.
7: Who's going to hell?
6: Who's going to hell? The most controversial game in radio. We've searched the world for the most horrible news stories that you won't find on your local news or in your national news. We dig deep into the internet, and we present the stories to each other and to you, and you decide who found the worst story, meaning that participants in the story are probably going to hell. Here's how you vote for the story that you want to vote for. You call in 818-955-2955. Somebody who randomly votes is going to win a prize, but you have to repeat the tagline. That particular story was given by its reader. So if they sing a tagline, you got to sing it. If they put an accent on the tagline, you have to use the accent, and you have to get every word of the tagline correct. So we're sticklers because we keep track. There's a scoreboard. End of the year, somebody wins the golden pitchfork. And I think right now the score tally right now, I think Jordan might be in the leaders.
12: Oh no, you are.
6: I'm in the lead.
12: Caught up to Johnny. So you guys are both sitting up top with 4 points apiece. I'm in second or third, whatever, if you want to tie it out. 3 points, and then Heidi still bringing up the rear with 2 points.
6: Okay.
16: Damn it.
6: So, did Johnny win last week?
12: No, you did. You did.
6: Me again?
16: I know. Oh, my God. Please.
6: All right, so I guess I get to choose the order. 818-955-2955 is the number, like I said, to call in and participate. Let's go. Well, Heidi's ready to go. Mm-hmm.
12: She's got it.
6: Let's go, Heidi.
16: Sure. My story takes place at a Planet Fitness, and it was a nasty, bloody mess that happened at the Planet Fitness. And the story is a guy stabbed another guy because he was kicked out of the gym the day before. And he was kicked out. He was a member of Planet Fitness, but the problem was he had unpaid membership dues. So they said, so you're no longer allowed to work out here. You owe us money. You've not been paying your bills, so you have to go. So they kick him out. Well, he is pissed. He goes back to the gym the next day, starts fighting with the front desk girl, and another trainer comes over and gets in an altercation with this guy. And then the guy who's now being charged with attempted murder takes a knife and stabs the trainer repeatedly. And it's not looking good for the trainer. He's in the hospital now with life-threatening injuries. So a man stabbed a trainer at a gym because he was upset that he got kicked out for unpaid dues. So my nominee for Who's Going to Hell is, hey, bro, you into fitness? Yeah, fitness knife in your neck.
6: All right, so if they want to vote for your story, they have to say, hey, bro, you into fitness?
16: Yeah.
6: Yeah. Fitness knife in your neck. Yeah, fitness. Okay, I get it right?
12: Yeah,
6: fitness. Yeah. Okay, that's you have to say it exactly like that.
16: Of course.
6: 818-955-2955. Okay, I'll follow.
16: Right.
6: Okay. This was big news. And I guess there was a documentary about it already on like Netflix that it was like an unsolved, you know, serial killer, 8 women killed over 17 years in New York and buried at the Gilgo Beach. Did you watch it? You probably watched it.
16: Of course. Yes, well, the Gilgo Beach murders.
6: Yeah, they caught that guy, the former architect, yesterday, admitted to killing 8 women from 1993 to 2011 and burying their remains in remote areas, mostly along Long Island's Gilgo Beach. His name is Rex Huerman. He's now 62 years old. He's expected to be sentenced to life in prison without the possibility of parole on 7 counts of murder. He also confessed to an 8th murder for which he was not charged.
16: Wow. Oh. Well, when the guy gets to talking. And
6: I mean, do we need another one? You already get him live, you know? The lifelong Long Island resident was arrested in 2023 after a roughly 13-year investigation
17: spurred by the discovery of human remains alongside that remote beach highway. They ultimately found him. They found his discarded pizza crust. So they got his DNA off the pizza crust and matched that to a hair on the burlap that was used to bind one of the victims.
12: Wait, this psycho was eating pizza as he's burying bodies?
16: I guess you work up an appetite. Your energy. Yeah. You gotta, you know, yeah.
17: So, yeah, guy kills 8 women over 17 years and gets busted from tossed pizza crust. My contestant for Who's Going to Hell is, some guys can't be crusted.
16: Some guys can't be crusted.
17: I was trying to figure some of the pizza bones and stuff for the crust, but I was like, ah, some guys can't be crusted. Yeah. That's all you got to say. Some guys can't be crusted. Mm-hmm. All right, Jordan.
12: All right. A 30-year-old woman has been found and arrested on 9 counts of first-degree murder. Deputies were dispatched to conduct a welfare check on a household by a concerned neighbor. When the authorities arrived, they found 3 adult bodies at the scene with no sign of life on any of them. They all had what appeared to be execution-style headshot wounds. Yep, the victims were later identified as the woman's ex-boyfriend and his parents. Investigators believe the homicides were premeditated after the woman made incriminating statements during her interview where she admitted to being distraught after a disagreement with the man regarding a lack of marriage commitment. And they also recovered a firearm matching the gun used in the murders in her possession. So, a man's ex-girlfriend arrested on 9 counts of homicide after slaying him and his family for not committing to marriage. My contestant's name. If I can't be an in-law, I'll be an outlaw.
17: Oh, can't be an in-law, I'll be an outlaw. Yeah. All right, Johnny.
15: All right, so Jason Eric North, this guy's a 50-year-old man. He allegedly used... Pokemon Go to seduce and molest underage boys. So what he would do is, you know, he'd get these boys to, you know, come play Pokemon Go with him. And while he was there, he would engage in sexual activities with them and basically molest them. So man using Pokemon Go to seduce and molest kids is arrested. My contestant for Who's Going to Hell is... Let me get a Pikachu.
17: God. Let me get a Pikachu.
15: Let me get a Pikachu.
17: Let me get a Pikachu. Oh, my God. All right. So let's remind everybody what our taglines are. That's what you have to repeat and get correct, even in the impression of the tagline. So, Heidi.
16: Hey, bro, you into fitness? Yeah, fitness knife in your neck.
17: Some guys can't be crusted.
12: If I can't be an in-law... I'll be an outlaw.
15: Let me get a Pikachu.
7: Who's going to hell?
17: Okay. Who's up first? It looks like Ruben made it through first. Hey, Ruben.
18: That's appropriate. Oh, my God. Good morning, guys.
16: Good morning, Ruben.
18: Oh, my God. Oh, give me a second.
17: All right.
16: Ruben.
18: Oh, man, dude. All right. This is how I like to wake up right here.
17: All right, Ruben, who's going to hell?
18: Okay. Let me get him. Let me get him. Hold on. All right. Let me get a Pikachu.
16: Oh, no, Ruben.
17: All right, Ruben, I got to give you a prize. Is there any particular prize I mentioned that you would like?
18: I'll take some swag, man.
17: All right, we'll give you some swag. Just write down swag for Ruben.
18: Oh, my God.
17: Stay at home. You'll hook you up. All right, one vote, Johnny.
15: I love that, Ruben.
17: All right, let's... Hey, Rodney.
19: Yeah, good morning, Heidi and Frank. What's your predictions for the Rangers-Dodgers series that is coming up weekend?
17: Of course, Dodgers.
15: Dodgers.
16: Yeah, sweet. Get out the boots.
17: Right. Who's going to hell today, Rodney?
19: Some guys can't be crusted.
17: All right. I'm in the Lord. Thank you. Okay. Oh, look, it's Deep Cut. Hey, Deep Cut, Dennis.
20: Hey, good morning, guys. Morning. See if I can get it right this week.
17: Okay.
20: If I can't be a good in-law, I'll be a good outlaw.
12: When did I say good?
17: Oh, he never said a good outlaw.
12: Get
17: he said
12: it.
17: Like an in-law.
20: Damn, twice in a row.
17: You messed it up twice, 2 weeks ago.
12: Still love you.
17: All right. Hello, Kyle.
21: Hi, guys.
17: Hi, Kyle.
20: Let me get a Pikachu.
16: Oh, God.
17: All right, Jenny, get two votes. Let's see. How do you give me a number? Let's see. 2 through 10. And four. You can also choose 2 and 10. 4? Except 4.
16: Interesting. Why would I have done that? 8.
17: Hello, Tony.
22: Hey, how's it going?
17: Where are you at right now? You're working on the line?
12: Hey, Tony.
22: I'm driving on the 405 right now.
17: How's the traffic?
22: It's not so bad.
17: Not too bad. All right. That's traffic with Tony.
23: Yeah. Add that to my traffic man. Yeah.
17: So, who's going to hell today, Tony?
22: Let me get a Pikachu.
16: He did it.
17: All right, Tony. You got a prize. Is it always that loud? Is it always that loud in the truck, or do you have your windows down?
22: I have the Android CarPlay on, or the. I don't know. It's hard to hear you guys.
16: You were probably told to take us off Bluetooth.
17: But he's driving a truck.
22: I'm driving.
17: With his phone and a big rig. All right, Tony.
22: All right, thanks.
17: Thank you.
22: Love you guys.
16: We love you.
17: Thank you. Stay on home. So the 6 o'clock audience can handle it. They're out there. The ones who wake up early in the dark to go start the day for everybody else. Deliveries and everything. Destruction.
12: Nicely done.
17: Good job, Johnny.
16: Johnny just
12: back in the lead.
17: Let me get a Pikachu. That was good. That was a good one. Very, very nice. Somebody had texted the show and says, I thought I was home alone. So I went to take a shower and left my door open. And my dog came in, stole my bra, and then ran out of my bathroom. And I jumped out and followed him, only to find that my brother had two of his friends over. And they all saw me naked. And my dog had my bra in his mouth.
16: This sounds like a wacky sitcom.
17: This sounds like the beginning of a Penthouse Forum.
12: Yeah, it does.
16: And my brother had some friends over.
17: Yeah. I mean, first of all, there's so many problems like this. You took a shower and you just left the door open. I mean, that's just... this woman's never seen Psycho.
16: I mean,
12: expecting her brother to be there. I mean, it didn't.
17: She was home alone, but it's like if people have.
16: But
17: access,
16: if I'm home alone,
17: I know that you know it's just me and my wife. Big deal. I might leave the door open, but if I live with a family and I have brothers and sisters,
16: you never know when people are coming.
17: I happen to be home alone. Who knows? I don't know what their plans are all the time, and plans change. They're not going to update their plans for me. It's like, oh, it got canceled, so we came home early.
16: Yeah.
17: Me and my.
16: Yeah, when you have family coming and going and you never know.
17: I just don't know if I believe the whole, where she's covering up or on purpose.
16: Well, you don't have a towel. Like,
17: why chase the dog because he took your bra? You're home alone.
12: Yeah.
16: Right. Just grab your towel, go to the bedroom.
17: I know bras are expensive, though. What if he chews it up?
12: Yeah, he's probably at chewing.
16: I guess that's true.
17: And you're like, give me my bra back. And you're running down the hallway all drippy.
12: Oh.
17: With the cold air hitting your skin.
16: Ooh, chill bumps.
17: And you jump into the living room and there's your dog with the bra. And then
16: your brother and all of his friends.
17: Brother and his two buddies. So didn't any of your brother's buddies see you ever naked, Emo?
24: No.
17: Because you knew when they were home. You knew to shut the door, lock the door.
24: Yeah,
17: never. I mean, come on.
24: No.
17: This woman. But accidental nudity. Let's do a round of accidental nudity. Who'd you see naked that you weren't supposed to see naked? 818-955-2955. Anything most recent? Accidental nudity?
16: Oh, boy. Recent? What, Johnny?
12: Saw me naked?
17: Do you want what?
16: Frank saw you naked?
17: You're confusing all of us now because you said, I want Johnny.
12: Yeah.
17: And we're like, and Johnny goes, you saw me naked? And then you said, Frank saw you naked? So I have no idea. We're the ones who've had tequila. What are you drinking? Because...
16: No, Johnny was laughing, and I thought he had like a story. So, and then he
17: anybody
16: said,
17: seen anybody naked recently that you weren't supposed to see naked?
15: I did see a buddy's wife's boob pop out.
16: Oh,
17: what was happening?
15: We were all hanging out in a pool, jumping in together, and she jumped in, and as soon as she came out of the water, one boob fell off.
16: And
15: top.
16: Then she had to pull her top back
15: up. And she pulled back up, but it was, you know, it's still that.
17: Do I know him?
15: No, you don't know him.
17: No, neighbor?
15: No.
12: How'd the boob look?
15: It was a good boob. Huh? Good boob. Good for him. You know what I mean?
17: Made it a good boob?
15: He was. Yeah. Okay, so she's Indian. And it was nice and dark.
12: Awesome.
15: Yeah. Nice.
17: Yeah. It's Indian.
15: Dark hair.
16: Olive skin. With the, brown hair.
15: Yep. And
16: very nice.
15: It was very prominent. Shwing. You know, some boobs, the nipple,
17: like American
15: kind of
17: Indian, like First Nation. Are we talking about India Indians?
15: India.
17: Okay,
12: daughter feather.
15: Yeah. Like, you know, did you try unplugging it and plugging it back?
17: Okay,
15: in?
17: I got you.
16: Yes, gotcha.
15: But there was like definition to it. You know what I mean? Like, there's some
17: definition.
15: Nipples that just.
17: I don't
15: want
17: to see a six pack on a boob.
15: No, I'm saying there's some nipples that just kind of blend into the boob. You know what I mean?
16: Right.
15: And you're like
16: the skin. There's two totally different colors. What you're saying? Yeah. The areola and the skin color.
17: Oh yeah.
16: But some don't. Some,
17: I know some
16: blend.
17: Of those. Some of those. That's the curse. Yeah. That sucks.
15: Or sometimes they're just
17: when
15: way too big.
17: Areola color matches your skin color, and you're just like, where are the nips?
16: But you know what you can do? You can put a little lip, a lip plumper that you use for your lips. You can put that on your areola, and it draws blood there, and it'll make them kind of like plump. And
17: why are you taking notes, Emo? Wow.
0: No, I'm making that sound. Those things sting. Oh.
16: They do sting. But it will
0: make your lips
16: blood.
0: Swell up. That just sounds painful.
16: But it'll make your nips
17: sting
16: like
17: good. Sting good.
16: I mean, it fills them up.
15: I didn't know that.
16: Makes them a little plump.
15: It's a hot nip right there.
12: Hot nip.
16: It's a hot nip. Just a nip.
17: All right. We got accidental nudity. 818-955-2955. It's Andy. Hello, Andy.
16: Andy?
1: Hey, how y'all doing today?
16: We good.
17: All right. Who'd you see naked?
1: I saw my housekeeper naked.
17: At your house, I'm assuming?
1: It was an apartment in New York City. I walked into the bathroom, and she was in my shower. And, she was buck naked. Beautiful Jamaican woman. I love her to this day. But it was kind of a freaked out thing for me.
17: So, normally, I guess your housekeeper wouldn't be showering at your house. But she was in...
1: No, she wasn't expecting anyone. She was not expecting anyone.
16: But I think maybe she did. Here's what happened. And I think this makes so much sense to me. And I think if I was a housekeeper, I'd probably do it too. Getting in the shower is easier to like get in there and clean everything when you're in the shower.
17: Why does the water have to be on?
16: Because you need to clean
1: it. Oh, no, she was naked. I mean, she was.
16: So strip your clothes off, get in there, clean the shower, not actually shower yourself.
17: I don't want to be cleaning the shower naked with Tylex.
1: We never spoke about it afterwards. I never told my parents or anything. It wasn't like that because I love the woman. But it was. It freaked me out pretty good.
17: So she saw you see her and like that's so you guys made eye contact. She's covering up with the shower curtain.
1: it was a sliding door, mind you, but yeah, I was like,
17: glass sliding door.
1: Frosted glass, so I didn't know what was going on. And then there she was, and it was just wide eyed all around.
17: Door. It was frosted glass. So you opened the door to go, who's in the shower?
1: Damn straight, because mom and dad weren't there, and my sisters weren't there. I was like, what the, you know, I was a latchkey kid. I didn't know what the hell was going on.
17: How old were you at the time?
1: Pushing 14, maybe 15.
16: Wow.
1: And I don't know who said it before. It kind of sounds like the beginning of, those Penthouse Forum stories. Yeah. But it wasn't that way.
17: What did this housekeeper look like if you had to compare her to a celebrity?
1: She's actually a very good-looking woman, Jamaican woman. Maybe mid-50s, big, gigantic dress. In my take now, in my 50s, she was very sexy, but I didn't know that. I didn't know that. Well, I knew it, but only
16: some
1: time
16: ago.
17: So she was like Lisa Bonet?
1: Not quite that good looking, but come on.
15: Miss Cleo.
17: Miss Cleo.
1: Nah, her name is Pauline. I'll never forget her. She's gone now. God bless her soul. But it was one of the best days of my life.
6: And it's burned into your brain cells, your eye sockets. You have that picture.
1: It'll never lose. It'll never go. It's like a postcard in my head.
0: Spank, bank.
6: Oh, the best postcards.
1: Thanks for listening.
6: Andy, do you want tickets?
1: Absolutely not, but I appreciate your time.
6: All right, thank you.
1: God bless.
6: You don't have to be so hating, but...
0: Absolutely not.
6: Yeah, I would rather die.
0: I'm offended you asked me.
6: Yeah. Why do you hate me? And you offer me those tickets. I don't.
0: I totally don't want those.
6: Hey, Derek, you saw one of your customers naked?
2: Oh, yes. Hello. How are you guys?
6: So what do you do?
2: I do pest control out in the OC area.
3: Oh, yeah.
2: Okay. Orange County.
6: Were you up in the attic and you could see like down through like an air conditioner vent hole and you saw them naked?
2: No. So what happened was I'd like always check in with my customers, text them before if they're home or not. And the lady was like, oh, yeah, no one's home. Like, you go, gates open, do your thing. I was like, all right, cool. So I'm doing my thing, did the front, go to the back, and they have a glass sliding door. Mm. And I go to the back, minding my own business as if no one's home. I look up, and I see a lady naked, and she sees me. We make eye contact. I look away,

0: I'm like, I was thinking maybe I should go knock on the door.
1: Because that is how porn starts. Hey, before you get up to the attic, you know.
2: Well, she was embarrassed. Exactly. She fired you because she was embarrassed that you looked away and didn't, like, take the hint of come hither.
0: Maybe. Who knows?
2: Oh, look at all these. Okay, let's see. Lori saw her mother-in-law naked. Can you imagine seeing your mother-in-law naked, Heidi?
1: No, I've never seen her. I've never seen her naked.
2: Not even a boob?
1: No.
2: Really?
1: She's very buttoned up.
2: All right, let's find out how Lori saw her mother-in-law naked. Hey, Lori.
3: Hey, Frank.
2: Accidental nudity. How'd you see your mother-in-law naked?
3: I was looking for my wife, and I went upstairs to the apartment above. And when she came out, I said, hello. It was a screen door. I looked around to see if anybody else saw what I was seeing because she stepped out onto the porch where
1: completely
3: I was standing.
1: Naked.
3: Completely naked.
2: I think she was flirting with you.
3: I was thinking, does this woman have any shame? She's outside where everybody can see her, and she was completely naked.
1: Is there a chance?
3: And I didn't know whether to look. I was looking at her eyes. I didn't want to look at her body, even though, you know, I am a lesbian.
2: You had to check it out.
3: I have a wife.
2: You took a quick glance. So
3: I did not want to take my eyes off of her eyes. I did not want to see my mother-in-law naked.
2: But you did.
3: No, I did not.
2: Your peripheral vision.
3: All I can see was white anyway. She's very white. My wife is white. I mean, very white. And this woman, I just...
4: Relax. Hey, watch your language.
2: She's still cussing?
1: Honey mouth.
2: Seriously, another instruction, no cursing when they get on the air.
1: Pretty sure she tells them that.
2: I don't think she did. Was that normally in the instructions?
1: Yeah.
2: Well, she just does not listen to instructions.
1: Typical lesbian.
2: I know, never listens.
1: I think maybe the mom might have had some dementia.
4: Always a giant disappointment.
2: I know.
1: You're running out to the front porch naked as an elderly woman. You're not thinking.
2: How do you know she's elderly?
1: Well, I guess I pictured her the same age as me. I'm picturing my mother-in-law, I guess. And if she was walking out to my front porch, like, what are you doing here?
2: No, she might be a young lesbian back in
1: the
2: day.
1: True.
2: And then
1: that's
2: her mom
1: too.
2: Runs out. And she only do that because she was flirting.
4: I think so, yeah.
2: Mm-hmm. Yeah, why would you run all the way outside?
1: That's what I'm saying.
2: What are you looking at?
1: What are you doing here?
2: What?
1: Weird.
5: Oh, your boobs look just like my wife's.
2: I'd be curious about that. I'd be like,
1: chip off the old one.
2: Nipple ganger.
1: Also, a bush ganger.
2: The same nipples.
5: Uh-huh, yeah. Nip off the old one.
2: Twin. Twin nipples. Diego saw his friend's mom naked. Mary saw her teenage son naked. Oh, no.
1: Oh,
2: Michael saw his mom and dad naked. Oh, we probably can guess that one.
1: Well, yeah. Me too. Unfortunately.
2: All right. Do you want to see Diego saw his friend's mom naked?
1: Yeah.
2: All right. That sounds good. Hey, Diego.
6: Hey, guys. How's it going?
1: We're good.
2: All right. So how old were you at the time?
6: I was in senior year in high school.
2: Senior in high school. And you're over at your friend's house.
6: Yes. So
1: tell us everything.
6: There. Yeah. She walked out the shower naked.
2: And why were you in the bathroom while she was in the shower?
6: No. I was in the kitchen, and I guess she thought that me and my friend went out to go get pizza because we were just playing there after school, some Xbox games. And I guess she thought the house was empty. I was in the kitchen, and she just walked out the shower naked.
2: And what happened when you guys made eye contact?
6: Well, she was kind of startled. I was just looking at her, and she appreciated it, and she didn't care. She just walked back out to her room.
2: Oh my God. She strolled back to the bedroom.
1: Slow. Ba-boom, ba-boom.
2: And you were watching
6: so
2: the whole
6: like, she, like, so nonchalant, too. So I was like, just watching her leave was amazing.
2: Oh, my God.
4: Yeah.
2: What she looked like if you had to compare her to a celebrity?
6: Celebrity, wow.
2: Yeah, come on now. You know.
1: Dark hair, blonde, redheaded.
6: I want to say, like, Ava Adams.
1: Who?
5: Amy Adams.
1: Amy Adams?
6: Yep.
2: All right. Amy Adams.
6: Yeah. Okay. Yep.
2: All right, buddy.
1: Yeah, dude. Mm-hmm.
2: All right, you want some tickets? Or over your dead body?
6: Yeah, some swag if you have any.
2: All right, I'll give you some swag out of my swag box. Random swag. That's what I have to give away now is random stuff out of the box. Oh, Mary saw her teenage son naked. Did your mom ever walk in and just catch

0: naked as a teenager?
1: I mean, probably.
0: Last time my mom saw me naked, I mean, I was pretty young.
1: I don't know if I'd mind so much. Yeah, if my mom saw me naked, I don't have a problem with that. But if I saw my mom naked, that's the problem.
2: Oh.
1: You know what I mean?
0: Well, you want to see? I got it on my phone.
2: Yeah, me too. Hang on. Let me see.
0: It's a screensaver.
1: Because my mom, you know, mothers, they know their kids. They wipe their
2: kids'
1: butts.
2: She's seen you naked. She changed your diapers. Yeah. But I think no,
0: she wiped my butt back when my butt was wipeable. But now, no, mom.
2: I would
0: not
2: say
0: seeing
2: what when they're like
1: if your mom
2: 10?
1: Was still around and she
2: Does
1: saw you naked today,
2: you?
1: That would be an issue. You think that would be weird?
0: When I had chiggers on my foreskin, I was like, I wanted to show mom. But then I was like, I can't show mom my penis.
2: Mm-hmm.
1: How old were you?
0: So I was going to show my sister instead. But I'm like, I can't show my sister my penis. And that's when I went in to look for that anti-itch cream. And I put on the Vagisil. And that's when I grew a vagina. And then, but I also got the nail polish. Because that's what you got to do. You got to nail polish over the trigger bites and smother them out of their burrowing hole.
1: Yeah. Mm-hmm.
0: But my mom didn't have any clear nail polish. So I had to use red.
1: Mm-hmm.
0: So... I look like long legs. I'm guessing.
1: Yeah. I did have to, this past weekend, my wife's back was hurting, and I used some, like, Icy Hot and rubbed it into her back. And then afterwards, I went and used the bathroom.
0: Ooh!
2: Oh, no.
1: You need to wash. Just a heads up.
0: Wash your hands, man.
2: And if you
1: heads
2: forget,
1: up.
2: You're like, oh, my God, what's wrong with me? Something's wrong right now. It's, like, really hot, but it feels cold, too.
1: It feels cold at the same time.
0: A text coming in, 909, says, I saw my grandma naked when I was about 17 years old. I lived with her at the time, and she didn't know I was home. She was walking across the room. I think she had just gotten out of the shower.
2: A lot of the shower.
0: Grandma naked. Just walking around naked out of the shower. No, I don't.
1: I did see my grandma naked one time.
0: No, yeah?
1: Now that you bring it up, yeah. Because she was 96 at the time. And was helping her get off the toilet.
2: Mm.
1: And I, you know, peeked around the corner to see if everything was going okay. And that was a bad idea.
0: You peeked around the corner? Somebody getting off the toilet? So you're looking at her butt?
1: The door was open. Normally the door is closed, but because somebody else had to go in there and help her out.
2: Yeah. Yeah, I know.
1: 96.
0: All right. Accidental nudity. We got Mary. She saw her teenage son naked. Oh, no. All right, Mary. What'd you walk in on?
3: Oh my gosh. So I was with my two sons. We were in Cabo on vacation and we'd been down at the pool and we came up and I ran in to take a shower. My younger son ran in to take a shower and then he and I went out onto the balcony and my oldest son, who was 17 at the time, went in to take a shower and I turned around to go back into the room and he was coming out butt naked to grab a towel. So full frontal, I quickly turned around, went back out onto the balcony and was in shock. I was like, oh my God, total deer in the headlights, trying to erase the image from my mind, looking at my other son. So la la la la la.
2: Who do you think felt more weird or awkward about it? You or him?
0: Well, did the son see you?
3: He didn't even know.
0: Yeah, he didn't know.
3: I saw him. Oh. No, thank God, because the whole rest of the vacation, I had to pretend like I didn't see what I saw and, you know, go to dinner, have conversations. But I'm telling you, that image was seared in my brain. It was so hard to get rid of.
0: Did he get his dad's penis or yours?
3: Meaning my husband, thankfully.
0: Yes, thank God. I just meant like,
3: that. Oh my God.
0: Was it large or was, I mean, obviously you're like, it burned, like I saw it. It was like, so he's like going to make some.
3: He's doing just fine.
0: He's gonna make some woman happy someday.
1: Mm-hmm.
0: You were kind of proud of it, weren't you? You're like, all right. Nice job, buddy.
3: Yeah.
1: It's okay.
0: Come on. You can give him a round of applause. Come on. You want to put let's clap for that guy. What's his name?
3: Oh, my God. No, I don't want to say it because his friends might be hearing, and he has a very distinct name, and I'll get texted all day.
0: Oh, he'd hate for the rumor to get out that he's got a giant dog.
2: Benson's got a big hog, you know.
0: Yeah, I guess there is that. You accidentally see your kids, you know, you're like, okay, you've grown into a man.
2: And what is it, like double digits?
0: That's quite impressive.
2: Double digits? With, like, Johnny's 10, does he doesn't let anybody see him? Shower.
1: No, he don't care. No, he runs around the house naked.
0: Still, to this day. 10 years running around the house naked. Yeah, oh, my God.
1: Yeah.
0: In front of Lucy and everybody?
1: Yeah. They're not at that age. I know. I told him he's got to stop that.
0: Stop that.
1: I think there's a certain age when you start spending time by yourself.
0: And putting pants on is leaving the room.
1: That goes away.
2: You're not running around the house here. With
0: I mean, does his mom walk around naked? Is like nudity a thing in your home?
1: Yeah, my mom. Yeah, yeah. It's a thing.
0: So yeah. Christy walks around naked all the time.
1: Yeah.
0: In front of Johnny.
1: Yeah.
0: At 10? No, yeah, she got pussy pants on.
1: I know. I agree.
0: You walk around naked?
1: Yeah.
0: In front of Lucy?
1: Well, it's my room.
0: You got to put the bed. Okay. No, I'm talking about
1: you know what I mean?
0: General
1: the house.
0: Rooms. No. Like yeah, you're going down there.
1: I got cameras all over the place. There's no way I'm walking around any where there's a camera.
2: You don't want those hackers to get in there and see what's going on in that house.
0: Well, yeah, but I want hackers to see I have a naked child running around my house. You know what I mean? I don't want them to see that either.
2: No,
0: it's like,
2: no.
1: Listen, I got a reputation to uphold.
0: Yeah.
2: Barely got that one out, huh?
0: Michael saw his mom and dad naked. Hey, Michael.
4: Hey, what's going on, guys?
0: So, what happened?
4: So, oh, my God. So, was on vacation. Was 14, and we were staying at my dad's sister's cabin. So, we were all up there. They were still asleep when we went to go get coffee in the morning, but we were all going to go on a hike. So, get back to the cabin. My aunt goes, hey, why don't you go up and see if the mom and dad are awake? So I was like, yeah, sure, no problem. So I come in through the back door, no pun intended, and I go and I do just like a soft knock because I didn't want to like startle them. And door pushes open, classic movie, and through the crack, I can see my mom mounting my dad.
0: Oh, and my God.
4: They must have known that nobody was home because they were both just in their full-on birthday suits. And to this day, I still cannot sear that image out of my mind.
0: Oh, yeah.
4: Yeah, that was a tough one.
2: I just had a revelation as I'm listening to your story because I just realized why I walk hard and why I make my presence known because I, too, have walked in on that same sort of situation. And I never want to be in a situation again where you didn't know I was there. I want to be like, good to be home. Yeah. I mean,
0: I'm
2: just
0: sure the Jolly Green Giant walked on his parents too.
2: Looking at his mom.
4: Yeah, I still don't think they know.
0: What a ho ho.
2: Yeah, I want to. I want you to know I'm there so I don't shock you. I think that is so crazy.
4: Exactly. I do have to say, rest in peace. My dad passed away a couple years ago, but he is who turned me on to KLOS about 30 years ago, and he loved you guys, so he'd probably actually be proud of me telling the story right now.
2: Sorry you lost your dad. It sucks.
0: Absolutely. I'm going to have to give you something random out of the bag of crap, okay?
4: That works for me, Frank. All right. Yeah, that works for me. Really appreciate y'all.
0: Stay on hold. Yeah, Green Giant's an old reference. They don't even have those commercials anymore. Ho, ho, ho. Green Giant.
2: Yeah.
0: Old mascot reference.
2: Yeah. Right.
0: I don't think he's out of can anymore.
2: The Jolly Green Giant. I don't...
0: Yeah. When they brought that little kid around with him, that's when they jumped the shark.
2: Oh, yeah, Sprout.
0: Yes, Sprout.
2: Wasn't he Sprout?
0: Yes, when they brought the kid on to Married with Children. It's like, oh, come on.
2: Or when they introduced Scrappy-Doo to Scooby-Doo. I mean, what is this? Your nephew?
0: Oliver on Brady Bunch. Come on.
2: The worst. It's over. Friend of the show, by the way.
0: Alex saw a customer naked doing DoorDash. All right, let's talk to Alex.
2: Probably a lot of that.
0: Then we'll get to Jeremy. Hello, Alex.
5: Hi, guys.
0: Hi, Alec. All right, tell us the story. You're delivering DoorDash, and you got a gander. What was it?
5: Hey, so about a year ago, I was delivering DoorDash in L.A., and I picked up some sweet treats from somewhere. I can't remember where, but I was delivering to a motel, which is a little unusual, and I go walk through the motel and find the room number. It's upstairs, and as I'm walking to the door, there's a big picture window for that room, and the blinds are just wide open. And the customer didn't see me at first, but as I was approaching, she turned around, saw me, freaked out, and ran to the window and closed the blinds. And I kind of awkwardly had to knock on the door at that point, and she kind of opened the door, reached around, said thank you very shyly, and I kind of got out of there.
0: But she was alone in the hotel room?
5: I feel like she was. There may have been somebody else in there in the bathroom, but it was, I just saw the one woman.
2: Picture window into a motel room.
5: Yeah.
2: It's very weird.
5: Kind of interesting.
0: But you'd have that part of me have it open?
2: Well, yeah. If I, But she would know that. Like, I feel like that's another one where she's like,
0: yeah, anybody could just walk by. You're over there dancing naked. That was another come hither moment. You missed your opportunity. What'd she look like if you had to compare her to a celebrity?
5: Yeah, part of me thought it was on purpose. She looked like, forgive me, I don't know her name, but you know the larger black comedian that was on a show with Johnny Knoxville, who made a chair out of cake.
0: Oh, Gabourey Sidibe?
5: Precious. Yeah, she looked similar to that.
0: Okay.
2: That could have been the story.
5: But I'll tell you something maybe a little bit more exciting. Not soon after that, I was delivering another order to somebody. And occasionally I go to a market, DoorDash market, and they tell me what the customer ordered. And in this case, it was a sex toy. So I occasionally pick up and deliver sex toys to people, men and women.
2: What?
5: Which is interesting. Yeah, you wouldn't believe it. But I drove all the way over to this nice neighborhood, and there was a gardener outside, you know, gardening the nice, you know, trees and everything. And I went up to the door and knocked, and the most beautiful woman ever came up to the door in a bathrobe, and her hair was dry, so she wasn't taking a shower or anything. My instinct was she was one of those cam models, but we kind of I screwed each other for a while, and she hesitated, and it almost looked like she wanted to invite me in or something, but I chickened out. I just got into a relationship.
2: You were delivering sex. Yeah.
0: And you just got out of a relationship? That's when you chickened
5: in? No, I just got into a relationship. A smoking hot girl, and I felt like it was a test from God. You know, I had to veto that one, unfortunately. But looking back, I surely wish I did.
2: Or
5: it's
2: God was being your wingman, you know, all the good karma, and he was going, "Hey, buddy,
0: you know when they say that
2: your
0: life, you know, flashes before your eyes when you die? It's like, wouldn't you love to relive that again?"
5: Yes, Frank.
0: Silly
5: box
0: stuff.
5: Box of crap, please.
0: Box of crap. All right, stand, hold out. Now, let's get a look at traffic.
6: No matter where I'm going, my Toyota keeps me rolling.
7: There's a thin line between accidental nudity and chargeable offense. Aki Kiriyama with the Reach Traffic Update, sponsored by El Pollo Loco. Got two separate accidents in Royal Heights on the 60 westbound of Whittier Boulevard. The right now lot got all lanes shut down where they try to clear vehicles out of lanes with the right-hand shoulder. The 60 westbound stop and go from the 710. In Glendora had a vehicle stall out on the 210 westbound of the 57 freeway. Still in the center, right away for a traffic break to get to the right-hand shoulder. Might see some sudden slowing as you approach the 57 pretty soon. And then in Paramount, got an injured dog on the 91 westbound for Atlantic Avenue. Right now, it's lying in the carpool lane waiting for help. See to the far right-hand side. Don't see heavy delays yet. Again, CHP should run a traffic there pretty soon. In Westminster, vehicles stalled out on the 405 Summit at Bolsa Avenue. Stalled work trucks stuck in the center divider as well. So again, watch for the traffic break. Your lunch just got a little more local. 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That's your traffic update on 95.5 KLOS.
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0: with David Byrne. 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
27: Welcome to the Frank Show.
28: Poor decisions are always made after some booze.
1: All of after my poor decisions.
28: Yeah. That's why I saw that there's alcohol-free bars. Aren't those just rooms?
1: Well, you want the vibe of the bar, but you don't want to drink, but you want to meet people, and you want to hang out, and you want to play darts, you want to play pool, but you want to drink.
28: Isn't that just like an arcade for kids?
27: Yeah.
1: I mean, I guess so. Like
28: it, yeah. It's like David even Chuck E. Cheese has beer.
27: Yeah. Yeah.
28: Dave Buster's has alcohol.
1: Has beer.
28: Uh-huh.
1: Yeah.
28: But an alcohol-free bar? This is that's Starbucks, isn't it?
29: How about no?
1: Yeah, but it's not a bar vibe, you know? You want the bar vibe. Shuffleboard, darts, pool.
28: No, I don't.
27: Every bar?
1: Well, no, you. I don't either, Frank. I don't either. Like, you don't. Johnny does.
28: If I want a bar vibe, I want bar stuff. I want booze.
27: Yeah.
28: I'm not going into a... They have an actual bar? So we're going to sit at the bar and do what?
1: So do you think if you quit drinking, if you quit, really go with me here. If you quit drinking, you wouldn't go to a bar anymore. You wouldn't go like to watch a game. You wouldn't go. You'd just stay home.
28: Absolutely not.
1: You'd just stay home.
28: What's the point?
1: Right.
28: Mm-hmm.
1: Right. Mm-hmm. For you, because it's
28: I mean,
1: like,
28: did
1: oh.
28: I go to a bar during dry January? No.
1: Right.
28: What's the point?
1: When you're trying to not drink or you don't drink, those places aren't fun.
28: I mean, even the manager of an alcohol-free bar got a DUI. He can't even do it. That's true.
27: What?
28: Yeah.
1: That seems like some sort of irony.
28: In the ironic news, yeah. I know how much you love irony. Uh-huh. The manager of an alcohol-free pub in Scotland was caught drunk driving. It's like the manager of a GameStop having sex.
1: Oh, the irony. Well, yeah, I guess you can manage the place, but you do partake. Huh. Weird.
28: I mean, it was so boring at the bar, the manager had to start drinking.
27: Yeah.
28: In secret. In his office.
1: His old khaki cola.
28: The place sucked so much, he had to start drinking. He's the manager.
1: Yeah.
28: It's called, guess what the name of the bar is called? I tried to get all fancy with it to make it look cool, like a cool bar vibe.
1: Oh, God. Oh,
28: It's an alcohol-free bar. What's it called?
1: Alcohol.
28: Center Square.
27: Sobers.
28: Yes.
27: Is it really?
28: Sober. S-O-B-R.
27: Oh, come on.
28: Just want to be hip and cool and go down to Sober tonight, watch the WNBA game? No.
1: Well, you know what?
28: Get out of here.
27: Isn't that just Alcoholic Anonymous?
1: They want the vibe. They want the bar vibe. They just don't want the alcohol.
28: It's even in Scotland. I mean, Jesus Christ.
27: Yeah.
1: Yeah, that's a little weird.
28: It's even in Scotland. They have non-alcoholic beer. Okay, they do serve non-alcoholic drinks, I guess. So the bar vibe
1: like a mocktail.
28: You can get a beer, but it's an
1: beer.
27: Yeah.
28: than non-alcoholic wine. How do you see now? How do you feel about it?
1: Oh, well, I tried that.
27: Is that grape juice?
1: I haven't found one that I like.
28: And non-alcoholic cocktails, some mocktails.
1: Mm-hmm.
28: It was created for those who love the energy of a great night out without the hangover that follows.
1: Mm-hmm. But you don't understand because you don't get hangovers.
28: I don't.
1: So you're one of the blessed.
27: Sure.
1: But for those who do, it's like it's not worth it to feel like crap all the next day.
28: And some more booze news for you. Do you like needles?
2: Like sewing needles or like?
28: No, that small town, the desert.
2: Oh.
28: No, I mean like vaccines. So you know, you get getting needles, injections. I mean, the GLP-1s, it's like injections. You're like, you know, if you're diabetic, you gotta do your insulin injections. Yeah. I mean, it's like needles. And some people like gotta get blood. They're like, I can't even look at it.
1: Afraid of
28: needles. On the side of blood or the side of a needle going in your arm.
2: Mm-hmm.
28: But if you're afraid of needles, a virologist named Chris Buck believes he's created an experimental vaccine beer.
1: Oh.
28: Using engineered yeast to deliver antigens to your body. So look at
1: Hooray!
28: That. Yes. In totally unrelated news, Pete Hegseth is now 100% pro-vax.
1: Yeah, highly vaccinated. Oh, he's got them all.
28: Give me more. I'm not vaccinated enough yet. Yeah, before we get too excited about this, it's getting a lot of pushback from experts. This guy, Chris, has tested the vaccine beer on mice, as well as himself and his brother.
1: Oh, okay.
28: But there hasn't been any wide-range testing yet, so...
1: So just a mouse, him, and his brother. That's the control group.
28: Yeah, just sitting in the backyard getting hammered.
1: You feel anything?
28: We're out here working on a vaccine, honey.
1: Yeah, I don't know. I don't have shingles.
28: Is that just what he named his beer, his backyard beer that he made, homebrew?
1: Mm.
28: It's vaccine. Working on the vaccine, honey.
27: Yeah.
28: Some experts say that this is a dangerous approach because it's being deployed in a food which doesn't face the same strict regulatory oversight as injectable medications. Yeah, right.
27: Mm.
28: Those require extensive clinical trials, unless we really need it really fast and we don't understand what it does.
27: And
28: there's a lot of money to be made.
27: Money.
28: Then we'll just throw it out there and just take it or don't go to work.
27: Did you mention what the vaccine was for?
28: Not like just...
27: Is it like a flu vaccine? Is that what he's working on? Or
1: a brew vaccine. Hey.
28: Yeah.
1: Maybe it's one of those vaccines.
28: I got the Coors Vid.
1: It's that vaccine that you could prevent you from getting hangovers. So it's in the beer. In a roundabout sort of
28: thing. No, I think it's like, you know, if you have pollen allergies, like something like that, where it's like I can give you something very, very low, but it might affect somebody with a weakened immune system a lot more.
27: Mm. Okay.
1: Got it.
27: Isn't that why they say to eat honey? So it's like a honey brew?
28: Honey?
27: Yeah, you're supposed like if you have allergies.
1: I think you're supposed to eat the honey from the place that you live. That's the key. Yeah, the local honey, because then you'll get an immune to where your honey
28: is. I don't even know what to believe when you talk now, Johnny, since you thought that dwarf was eating my hippo back in the 90s. And so now you're talking about eating local honey. I'm
27: making it all up.
28: You're making it all up.
27: Don't listen to anything I say. Or listen.
1: Or it's true.
27: Or it's true, yeah.
28: As far as, the alcohol consumption and is anyone cutting back because of inflation and the price of other stuff? It's like, you know, I used to drink, used to get a case, now I'm just down to a six pack. I mean, are you cutting back at all or is that actually going up? Are you drinking more because you can't afford anything?
27: I'm drinking more at home.
28: I'll choose not to eat food and just drink.
1: Mm-hmm. Drink your calories.
27: Sure.
1: No. I mean, not because of that, but because, inflation of my waistband. Yeah, because it just makes you fat.
28: But you wouldn't cut out food. You would, like, the wine would lead to food, and they were just always dancing.
1: They're great dance partners.
27: Mm-hmm.
28: They are great dance partners, but you could just dance with yourself.
1: Well, you have a couple glasses of wine, you don't care so much about, like, I can eat this, it's fine, I'm fine. That's what that leads to. That's the snowball effect.
28: Let's get a 3-foot cookie. It's 2 a.m., yeah, Heidi.
3: A big, fat swallow.
28: They're open.
1: Right. No good comes from that.
28: I guess but in the meantime, I mean, I guess it could do states that spend the most on alcohol. States that spend the most on the booze. 818-955-2955. All right, first round is us, and I got the top 10 states spend the most on alcohol. What do you say, Heidi?
1: I'm going to say Wisconsin.
28: Wisconsin. You know, when you said that, I was looking at the top, you know, answers. Going, it's got to be up there. Wisconsin's got to spend a lot of money on booze. Not top 10. Wow. Oh, get your beans out.
3: Oh, wow.
28: Your punishment. Not top 10. I keep reading it, thinking it's got to show up in here someplace. Nope, not top 10.
3: This looks like wet.
28: Wet dog?
3: Yeah, wet dog.
28: All right. Is it good? Oh, it's wet dog. All right.
27: Good answer, though.
28: Emo?
3: No, but no.
28: Do you got a...
4: I'm going to go Nevada.
28: Nevada, not top 10.
4: Duh.
28: Oh, my God. Three popped out for you.
4: No.
28: You got liver and onions, toothpaste, and booger.
4: Are there good options?
28: Cappuccino.
4: Oh, no. It's bad either way.
28: Berry or peach.
4: Okay. Just going to...
27: Yeah. Got it.
4: Okay, I don't know what that is. Okay. What's that?
27: There you go.
4: I don't know what's going on here, but there's toothpaste, not bad. And
3: toothpaste
4: then,
3: ought to help the rest.
4: Yeah, I think toothpaste is overpowering, so there's something weird going on the right. But
28: toothpaste is overpowering?
4: Mm-hmm. It's cleaning everything out.
3: Yeah, so it's not, maybe the bad's not as bad.
4: Yeah, that, ooh, okay, we're safe.
3: Oh, she made it.
4: Mm-hmm.
28: All right. Stop. Tance is still on the board. Johnny.
27: Florida.
28: Oh. Florida?
27: It seems like they're always buying booze down there, right?
3: I think it's they're more of a meth state.
28: I got to wash the meth down with something.
3: Yeah, that's true, too.
28: Florida, not top 10. Oh, you guys. About 3 minutes away from the...
27: That's a
3: I was trying to do states that where weed's not legal.
28: Barf?
3: Oh, what'd you get?
28: Where weed's not legal?
3: Yeah, because then you would drink.
28: Do you know those off the top of your head?
3: Well, I know that it's legal in California. I know it's legal in Colorado.
28: Don't jump ahead.
5: Smoke weed every day.
27: Oh, man.
3: Which one was that?
28: Barf.
27: Barf.
3: That's right. My
27: Dude,
3: least
27: like
3: favorite
27: rotten
3: one.
27: Ketchup.
28: Renee?
3: Yeah. It's terrible.
6: New York.
28: New York. Nope, more beans going to your job.
3: Last one.
28: You guys. You gotta get out more. Oh, you got. I think it's earthworm and liver and onions. Put that in your jar.
6: Gross.
28: Okay, now we get around to the. Let's see. Robert?
7: Hey, good morning, guys.
28: Renee just said New York, so don't say New York, because
7: What about Texas?
28: Texas. Good this one. Is me and you good partnering answer. Up, Robert, and you said Texas for a state that spends the most on alcohol. And no. Not top 10. Jeez.
3: What the hell?
28: I gotta go into the damn bean jar. Damn it. People. Two black peppers.
3: Oh.
27: Nice. Or licorice. Right?
28: Nope. Two black pep.
27: Just, oh.
28: Mmm. Old spicy Guinness.
3: Ugh. Mm-hmm. Ugh. Oh. Okay. It's good.
27: Barf is gross.
3: It's the worst one. That's so the one terrible. I dread getting the most.
28: So this is Heidi and Stephanie. Hey, Stephanie.
3: Come on, Steph.
8: Good morning.
3: Morning.
28: Don't say Wisconsin, because Heidi said Wisconsin already.
8: Wisconsin.
27: No.
28: Well,
27: oh dear.
28: Do you vote?
8: No.
28: Good. Let's keep it that way, all right? When the polls open, you stay home. Okay?
3: Stephanie,
28: I said don't say Wisconsin because Heidi said Wisconsin, then you said Wisconsin.
8: Oh, I'm so sorry. Okay, how about Wyoming?
28: Wyoming. She only knows states with W's. And luckily,
8: Alaska,
27: West Virginia.
28: No, luckily for you, Heidi. No. Wyoming was number two.
3: The roller coaster of emotions that I just went on is too much for me.
28: Right? Wyoming was number two. With 1,000. This is per year, I guess.
3: Oh my God.
28: $1,238 per person per year on booze.
27: Wow.
28: There's not much to do in Wyoming. I've been there.
27: I guess so.
28: Yeah. Stephanie,
3: amazingly, you won a prize.
28: Stay on hold. And, Corey's going to hook you up with a prize, okay? Let's see. Priscilla is next for the states that spend the most per person on booze. Hey, Priscilla.
6: Good morning.
3: Morning.
28: All right. You and Emo are partners. Right, what do you say?
6: California.
28: California.
6: No.
28: Not California.
4: Oh, good shot. Good shot.
3: We're all about the weed here.
28: Yeah, I guess it's per person, so it's not like, you know, there's more people, people are going to spend a lot more on booze. It's just per person per year, and we're not top 10. Ooh, you got, it could be dog food and barf.
4: Yeah. Oh, not barf. Oh, yeah. Wait, why you only say the bad one? That's how you it ends up being the bad one.
3: Or it's peach and...
28: I'm manifesting?
4: Yes.
3: It's peach and...
4: Wait, what's the other dog food? Though?
3: There's not another.
28: Is there not another dog food?
3: There's not a good on the end of dog food, no, unless you're talking about wet dog, and that's banana.
4: No.
28: What is that one? Dog food or is that
4: dog food?
28: It is dog food.
9: That's nasty.
4: It tastes like dog food.
3: It kind of tastes like an aluminum can.
28: And then what's the other one? Barf?
4: I can't tell.
28: Probably or was peach. It peach?
4: I think it's peach.
28: Peachy dog.
4: Peachy dog.
28: Food.
4: Oh,
28: yeah, I
3: a little sweet and savory. Umami.
10: This stuff's delicious.
3: That's like crazy.
28: All right.
4: That's very dog food.
28: So this is what paired with Johnny.
9: Yeah.
28: Johnny and Sabrina.
6: Hi, good morning.
28: And Sabrina, don't say Texas. Yeah. Texas has been said.
6: Alaska.
11: No, Alaska was said, right?
28: No, Alaska's not been said. I told the story about Alaska. All right. And that is...
3: Right.
28: Number one answer.
10: Sabrina!
28: Alaska, number one answer.
3: Whoa.
28: $1,250 per person per year. Not much to do in Alaska.
11: Yeah.
3: I guess not, no.
28: And I guess if you're going to probably buy a lot of booze to take home because you can't drink at the bars because if you get too drunk at the bar, they
3: won't serve
28: you, and then you freeze to death outside in a snowdrift. They don't find you till spring.
3: And you're buying a lot because you're stocking up because you may not be able to get out to get more.
28: Mm-hmm. Right. You're going to stock up.
3: Yes, of course.
28: Alaska.
3: Makes sense.
28: All right, Sabrina, stay on hold, and Corey's going to hook you up with a prize, all right?
4: Sounds great, Frank.
3: That was my Sabrina.
28: Yeah, you nailed it.
3: Thank you.
28: All right. Alaska. Top two answers have been said. Alaska and Wyoming. Let's see. We got Audrey. It's going to be Audrey and Renee teaming up. Hey, Audrey.
12: Hi. Good morning.
3: Good morning.
28: Morning. Give me a state where the residents spend the most per person per year on booze. Alaska and Wyoming are one and two.
12: Let's try Tennessee.
28: Tennessee. No.
3: You're in
28: there. Tennessee, not top 10.
13: Ooh. Add another one to the shot glass.
28: Ugh. I don't know they're spending a lot of money on booze because they're making it.
3: Oh, right. Yeah. Mm-hmm. Tennessee whiskey.
28: I just need some corn. Mm-hmm. All right. You have looks like soap and earwax.
11: Yeah.
3: Ugh.
28: This is probably going to be your future. Later today. A little soap, a little earwax.
11: Yeah.
28: Just get that out of there.
11: Yeah.
28: Okay, and then finally it's Marcos and me. Hey, Marcos.
14: Morning, everybody.
3: Good morning.
28: All right, Marcos, it's me and you. Alaska was number one, Wyoming was number two. 8 possible answers on the board, and then the game is over.
14: Let's go with Arizona.
28: Has Arizona been said?
3: No.
28: No? God damn it.
11: Damn.
28: All right, let me get goddamn beans out. 8 answers.
3: Alaska was number one.
28: Yep, Wyoming number two.
3: And that was all we got. Damn.
28: I got black licorice. I got some weird green looking one. And then a weird yellow looking one. I don't know what they are.
3: Are those the Harry Potter ones? It might be just lemon and lime. A green apple. Boogers? I don't know. Are they good or bad?
28: Perfumey?
3: Oh, perfumey.
28: Good, though. All right. The rest of the top 10 for states that spend the most on booze per person per year. Alaska was number one, 1,250. Wyoming, number two, 1,238.
3: Give us a clue about the state to see if we can.
28: Borders Wyoming.
3: Montana.
28: No.
3: Borders Wyoming. I guess we're not good at geography.
11: Yeah. Montana?
28: No. Colorado.
13: Colorado. Colorado. That's what I was thinking of.
28: Directly south.
11: I know.
28: Colorado, Massachusetts, Rhode Island, New Hampshire, Oregon, Heidi. Hawaii, Washington, and Montana. Utah was number 50, obviously. $606 per person per year. They don't drink a lot. Hmm. Unless you're one of them housewives. And you party and have orgies.
3: Wait, Mormons don't drink alcohol,
9: right? These ones do, I think.
28: I think they do.
9: Modern day Mormons.
28: I think they sneak it. They get some weird way. Like, they find a loophole in any way they can.
9: Yeah.
3: Oh. I think they, like the soaking. We're not having sex.
28: They butt chug daiquiris or something like that.
15: I didn't drink it. Technically, I just butt chugged daiquiris.
3: Find them a loophole.
28: All right, before we get to the... during the good news, I told you about the North Carolina State's commencement speaker paid off graduate loans.
3: Senior year, yeah.
28: But remember, a degree from North Carolina State is worthless, so you didn't spend that much. But the guy's name was Anal Cockhair.
3: Oh, that's right. Yeah. Yes, Mr. Cockhair.
28: And I did get some text after the show about that.
3: Oh.
28: So I heard the story on the news. And they didn't pronounce it that way.
3: You don't say.
28: Because it was A-N-I-L-C-O-C-H-A-R.
3: And that's how
28: I read it. It says, the guy who paid the student loans is from India, so it's probably pronounced differently. It's pronounced Anil Kochhar.
3: Anil Kochhar.
28: Yeah, I guess that's how you say it.
16: Sure. Mm. That's how they chose
28: but
16: to say it.
28: That's not nearly as fun. Maybe he changed it to Anil when he got here.
3: Yeah.
28: Anil Kochhar, but no, he'll always be Anil Cockhair to me.
3: And to all of us, because we're a bunch of Shathids, wouldn't you say?
28: Shathids?
3: Yeah. Around here at the Heidi and Frank Show, nothing but Shathids everywhere you look. Uh-huh. So, yeah.
28: Said he was married to his wife, Ophelia Cockhair. She was there. And his mother, Edith Cockhair.
3: Yes,
28: she was there. So he goes, Edith Cockhair sounds so Shakespearean. Edith Cockhair!
3: Are you telling me Edith Cockhair?
28: It's like an insult in Shakespearean.
3: Yeah, yeah.
28: Go Edith Cockhair! If my name is Cockhair, I'm changing it to Smith the day I turn 18. Come on now, what is this guy thinking?
3: What a life. I guess
28: someone goes, I heard Anil's nickname growing up was Curly.
3: Oh, my God. Wow.
28: Oh, you got to love the audience.
3: Yeah, you do.
28: That's why I go back and read these texts, folks, because I don't want to miss
3: it. It's like the show after the show.
28: You get
3: your own little show.
28: And then I bring it back to the show.
3: Wait, so it's like a show within a show within a show.
28: Strap in, folks.
3: Okay.
28: 818-955-2955. We're Heidi and Frank.
17: 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Got a crash down in Mission Hills on the 405 South of Paso 118. Three vehicles involved, one still stuck in a middle lane there, so watch for sudden slowing as you approach the 118. In El Monte, got a problem on the 10 West or the Temple City Boulevard. Someone dropped a large chair on the roadway. Their carpool and the left lane are blocked by the chair. Westbound drive is slowing down back at Santa Anita Avenue. In Long Beach, got a crash on the 710 South under the 91. Two vehicles involved here. Looks like they're in the center divided, waiting for some help. Might have a tow truck on the scene already, but the southbound drive is still from the 105 freeway. And then in Huntington Beach, got a stall on the 405 southbound past Edinger. Gets in the center divided, but CGR in the scene setting for a traffic break. Watch for sudden slowing as you approach Edinger. The best part of your afternoon just arrived. 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That's your traffic update on 95.5 KLOS.
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19: 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To date, that album has now sold in excess of 28 million copies worldwide. Not too bad.
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28: Heidi and Frank show, longtime friend of the show. He's been on in the studio. We've Zoomed with this guy. We will move people around to make sure he can get on. It's Bert Kreischer. Let's get him in here. Yes, Bert's got a 5K run coming up.
3: I bet he's in tip-top shape.
28: Two Bears 5K. What's up, Bert? Good to see you, man. You look great.
32: I feel incredible.
28: You feel great? You know, I heard a rumor.
32: I think I know what this rumor is going to be. What?
28: That you're not drinking right now.
32: I know.
28: Well, this is going to be awkward.
32: This is not awkward. It's like watching my wife have sex with someone else. It still turns me on.
28: Oh, yeah. I mean, I had the layout for you. I got the pre-canned cocktails that
32: were
28: cold.
32: Were you the one that gave... What was the drink you gave me last time that I've had... Ever since I had that, people bring it up and they're like...
28: Malort. With the Malort, that nasty liquor? Yeah, that
32: I've had Malort probably 10 times since then.
28: Yeah, it's really taken off on social media. People drinking Malort.
32: Yeah,
28: they're
32: right.
28: They're pulling it into Brita filters now to see if it can taste better. And they're like, oh my God. People are pouring vodka through Brita filter.
32: Really?
28: Like the jug in the water. And they say it makes bad vodka taste like good vodka.
32: Can I tell you what I'm going through right now?
3: Withdrawal?
32: It's called sober fatigue.
3: Ooh, what's that? Sucks. I mean, we wouldn't know around
32: here. I just made it up.
3: Okay.
32: I don't know if it's a real thing. But you know, like, white fatigue is... Wait, black... What's black fatigue? It's like when you get tired of black people.
28: Really? Corey? Is that,
32: it's online. It's online. It's
3: I've not making... I've never heard of
28: black fatigue.
3: Hi, I'm the black person.
32: No, she wouldn't have it. She wouldn't have... You guys would have it about her.
28: Oh.
32: Well, hang on. I'm
3: pretty sure she has it about us. Let's
32: see. This is going poorly. Can you please look up black fatigue? I've heard it online.
28: Well, if it's about me being fatigued with her, yes. It's definitely a thing.
3: Yes,
32: okay.
3: I agree.
28: It is. Yes, it is.
32: That's what it is, right? It is.
28: Yeah.
32: And so I just heard that phrase. It's like a thing online. And then I was like, I think I'm going with through sober fatigue. Because I've been sober now for almost 4 months. And the joy of it has worn off.
3: Is it because of the 5K that you're doing, or
32: No. Oh, I got a blood clot in my leg, and then it traveled to my lungs.
28: No.
32: Yeah. Oh.
28: So that's like a pulmonary aneurysm.
3: Embolism.
32: Yeah. Oh. And so they said to me, she was like, we're going to put you on medication for 6 months. And I was like, cool. She goes, you can't drink. And I go, for those 6 months? She was like, yeah. I go, what's that look like to you? And she was like, wait, what do you mean? I go, like, I can't drink on planes?
3: Right, yeah. Be specific.
32: I was like, yeah, wait, hold on. Like, yeah. I need to know.
3: Can I have wine at night with dinner? Yeah. I mean,
32: 6 months in a row? Like, yeah. I can give you 6 months. It's going to take me 5 years. Yeah. I mean, I got you. Can I say this? I love when comedy is so pure that you see the thing and you know no one wrote it. That really happened.
3: Yeah.
32: And when she said you can't drink for 6 months, my real first words were, what am I supposed to do about the Super Bowl? I swear to God. We got into the car and the end goes, the Super Bowl? And I was like, I don't know. So I guess I don't get a Super Bowl this year.
28: Was it totally different for you, the Super Bowl, because you were sober?
32: It sucked. I'd rather watch cricket.
3: Turns out football's not that exciting.
32: I was so angry throughout the Super Bowl. Because I was like, dude, what are we doing here? I went to the Daytona 500. And I was like, this is stupid. Why would I, like, it takes away.
3: Yeah.
32: So when you start not drinking at first, are your sparkles gone? Like, the idea that you could add sparkle to your day, like you're doing right now, it's the greatest. It's
3: I look forward to opening my wine at night. It's like what I think about all day.
32: It's a treat. And then you realize you get no treats, right? No treats at all. No treats. And then you're like, and I couldn't smoke weed, I couldn't eat edibles.
3: I was going to ask you about
32: because
3: that.
32: Of the blood thinners, they don't want you to get inebriated, because if you fall, you die.
28: Because you'll just bleed out? You're so thin.
32: I can't go surfing. Everyone's like, well, how often do you surf? Never, but I can't go. Because if I get bit by a shark, I die. I can't even skateboard, and I don't skateboard, but I can't definitely now.
3: Yeah.
28: But that's kind of great, because you don't have to commit to doing anything. It's, hey, dinner.
32: Oh.
28: Can't do it.
3: I'm on the heparin.
32: Oh, it was...
3: Coumadin.
32: It was so... It still is. So then... But then... And it took me a while. Like, there was a point where I was like... Someone was like, hey, you can smoke weed now. And I was like, yeah, but I'm not gonna, because I'm really not happy. Like, I didn't get happy sober. I didn't get happy for a month. I was angry. I was angry at the universe. And then a month in, one day, I'm doing laundry naked. And I started giggling. So I was like, what if someone walked in? And I was like, no one's walking in. We're dead inside. Our dogs are dead. My kids are in college. Yeah. No one ever... And I started giggling. And I went, oh. And then you get happy. And then there's like 2 months where you're like, man, sober is pretty awesome. Like, I don't miss alcohol. I don't miss weed. I feel great. Like, I wake up every day. Blood pressure's perfect. Got blood work. I've never had perfect liver enzymes. Perfect. Oh, wow. Do you know what it's like to get blood work? Hold on. Anyone listening who parties, do you know what it's like when you give blood to the doctor and then the next day you're waiting for the emergency phone call where they're like, hey, we need to talk.
28: Yeah.
32: And then you wait and you wait and then your blood work shows up and you get the text from Cedars-Sinai, like, we have your results, and then you panic. It always happens at 6 in the morning. And then you go and you look and your liver enzymes are high, but they're, and you're like, and then sometimes I had them really high one time and I was panicked. I was like, oh God, I guess I'm done drinking. And my doctor didn't say anything. And I was like, I guess we're not done drinking.
3: They're high, but they're not in the scary.
28: Did you really say it out loud?
32: They're not in the scary. They're always like 57.
28: But did you say it loud to your doctor? You're like, I guess I'm done drinking. And he didn't say no.
32: I have so many of these stories. I sat into at my doctor's waiting room one time next to an old man. And I was like, nervous. And he was like, what are you nervous about? You're at the doctor's. And I went, what if he tells me I have to quit drinking? And this guy leaned in with the evilest smirk and he goes, give you a heads up, you don't have to.
28: Yeah. It's like,
3: what am I worried about?
28: Doesn't mean you have to.
32: So then I give blood, I get blood work back. I get the thing. Everything's in the green. everything. Whoa. And I go, oh my God. So then you deal with that for like a month. You don't have the anxiety about what if I'm dying, the anxiety of what if I have a cirrhosis, the anxiety of what if I'm having a heart attack, what if I'm having a stroke, what about my blood pressure? You don't have any of that anxiety. It goes away. And then one day you realize, who am I without that anxiety?
3: Right.
32: Who am I? Who am I? I'm no one. And that's where I'm at right now. I have sober fatigue.
28: Yeah, I remember online seeing your halftime speech about I'm never going to quit drinking.
32: Never.
28: And it's like just legendary. Mm-hmm. I mean, yeah. That's why you will never be invited to speak at an AA meeting, because everyone will be like on each other's shoulders, effed up during the middle of the speech.
32: Let me tell you something. Listen, and if you're sober, this may trigger you, so you may want to pull your car over and put your head in a pillow. I am so your phone's just like your subconscious now. It's your algorithm is your dreams. So whatever you're dreaming about, that'll show up in your algorithm. It's really beautiful.
3: Yeah, not scary at all.
32: So if you quit drinking, all right. Immediately you have dreams about getting hammered. That's immediately. And then you wake up guilty. Well, my algorithm just gives me sobriety speeches. It's all these people who, by the way, are the worst humans that ever lived. This dude's like, 1,000 days sober. He's sitting on the side by a beach. 1,000 days sober. Just got custody of my daughter's back. I'm done giving oral to dudes behind dumpsters. And I'm like, why are you? And now you're monetizing your sobriety? I'm supposed to listen to you? Okay, you ready? Let's ask this around the room. This is what I said today, because I'm laying in bed last night. And of course, my algorithm gives me sober. This guy's like, I made amends. Now, I've had a lot of people make amends to me because I partied with a lot of alcohol.

0: am I a sociopath? And then I went through and I was like, oh, I was never a bad person. I never wronged people. As a matter of fact, if anything, you can walk all over me. That's my problem. And I seek those people out. Mm-hmm. Hence, a lot of people owing apologies to me. So now I'll ask a question around the room. Do you owe more apologies or do people owe them to you?
1: I would say that I probably owe Los Angeles an apology for allowing Heidi to be on the show for so long.
2: Well, I you had a strong start with you owe an apology. I was like, he's on the right track.
1: Actually, no, I am just like you, Bert, in the way that I hold on to things way too long, and I get used and abused, and people's ingratitude shows up at the end. They forget everything you've ever done for them. So I'm just like, you know what? I never made anybody do anything they didn't want to do besides, you know, eat crickets or something like that during, you know, with headphones are on, anything's fair game.
0: No, it's fair game. And by the way, cheating on ex-girlfriends, totally, we're done. I don't have a rearview mirror. It's forward.
1: Yeah, exactly. So, yeah, I think that I deserve more apologies than
0: I've never stolen a joke. No. I've never screwed anyone over money. I've helped way more people than have helped me. And I sometimes, I think I sit there in, like, frustration when I see other people giving other people flowers, when I go, I was so good to that person.
1: Did you help them because you were drunk?
0: I just helped them because I liked them. I've never asked for anything in return from anyone.
1: But like, you're like me in that way, though. When I see like a fan or somebody out, and I'll be at dinner with my wife, and they'll go, hey, Ray, let's have a beer. And I'm like, sure. And I'll go up to the bar and have a beer with them and a shot of whiskey. And she's like, we're trying to have dinner here. I'm like, but they're a fan of the show. And yeah. I give every fan like, you know, my time. So, you know, honey. What are you doing?
0: We are brothers. Mm-hmm. Dude, I was at a Dave and Buster's one time. I'm with my kids. And this guy's like, dude, I love you. And he was not in the top 10% of humans. He was like, he was at Dave and Buster's because he was having rough life. And I sat with him for a while and listened to him talk. And my family is sitting at the table. And they're like, are you going to come over to us? And I was like, I don't think you understand. This guy, I think I'm making his day. Like, he is having a moment. Mm-hmm. He's getting to tell me. And by the way, all he did was talk to me about Rogan and how much he loves Rogan and how much it's changed his life. Doesn't matter. He's never going to talk to Joe. He's never going to get access to Joe. He has to do it with me, and I do it. And then I go back to the girls, and I had a couple shots with the guy.
1: Yeah,
0: you know, whatever. Yeah, he paid for them. Sure.
1: Yeah, of course.
0: But yeah, I definitely understand what it's like. And I love when you meet a celebrity that does that.
1: I had a guy call the show, and he was like going through some stuff. And I was like, you know, he's from the 805. And I live up in Ventura now. And I said, hey, meet me up at Dargan's at 5 o'clock tonight. And we'll talk this out. We'll drink some whiskeys and have some beers and talk it out. And so he's like, sure, I'll be there. So I go there. But I didn't tell my wife. I was like, yeah, I got to go get gas, babe, because I got to drive to work tomorrow. And I drove to Dargan's instead and hung out with that guy for like a half an hour. But he never showed up. But a lot of other people showed up because I sit on the air. So like 10 other people showed up. So I just hung out with them, drank beers, and then went home and never told my wife that I went.
0: Yeah. Yeah.
1: But I was doing it for the fans. Maybe I need to apologize to my wife.
2: Yeah. That's what I was thinking.
1: Maybe both of us need to apologize to our wife.
0: If anyone deserves an apology, like I thought to myself, I could probably owe my daughters and wives, wife, apologies. But then also I was thinking about I was watching Hulk Hogan's documentary, right? Have you seen it?
1: I haven't seen it yet, no. Fantastic.
0: It's incredible. Yeah. Talk about a guy that owed some apologies.
1: Is Bubba in it?
0: But he was like, he was no rear view mirror, no side mirrors. Like, he just went forward.
3: Yeah.
0: And you could tell there was a lot of complications in that, but he owed apologies. And that's what I was watching last night, where I was like, I bet he never thought he owed them. He just was like, guys, this is the ride. What are we doing here? Yeah. You know? And then I thought his kids feel like they owe him. Like, Brooke definitely feels like he owed her. And then I was like, I wonder if I owe apologies to my daughters. And then as I thought that, I went, I have made millions of dollars just exploiting their lives. I 100%.
1: I think with me and you, Bert, we don't owe apologies, but I do owe people telling them how much I appreciate them and I love them. I don't tell people I love them enough. Like these guys, I don't tell them I love them enough. I was going to tell you I loved you yesterday, Johnny, and I forgot.
3: I heard it on Wednesday last week. Don't worry about it.
1: But I don't do that enough. I don't give enough pats on the back.
0: I don't do that at all.
1: I got to tell people I love them more. I appreciate them. I'm glad they're here in my life.
0: I've never said that to Tom.
2: Oh.
1: Whoa. You should, dude.
2: Yeah.
3: All these years.
2: You don't do that.
1: Especially with throwing the clots and stuff, man. Mm-hmm. Who knows when you can ever say you love them.
0: Yeah, my wife. I'm glad those will be the eyes I look in when I die. Like, do you ever think of that? Like, I'll look in my wife's eyes

0: when I die, those will be the ones. Like, you know, Bob from Bob and Tom just passed away.
1: Yes.
2: Oh, and I saw that. Oh, that's right. KLOS family, now is your time to call. 818-955-2955. 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Be caller 40 right now. Good luck. And now, back to some more Bert Kreischer with Heidi and Frank.
0: And they were singing his favorite song, and he got to see his family's eyes. But you see one set of eyes right before you die. Part of me wants to make it someone who doesn't belong in the room.
1: Like David Lee Roth.
0: Yeah, like just like, hey.
3: Oh, he's gone. He's gone.
0: My daughter's gone. New boyfriend.
1: And he's black.
0: Who brought the... What was his last word going to be?
1: Thank God he died before he said the whole sentence.
0: Who am I from?
1: Bert Kreischer's hanging out with us.
0: Wait, that had to be somebody's last word. That had to be in the history. Someone said it last.
1: I'm sweating.
0: I'm sweating.
1: The third annual Two Bears 5K run is going to be at the Rose Bowl Stadium. For tickets, you can go to twobears5k.com. Number two, bears five, number 5k.com. We got a link there at HeidiandFrank.com as well. Jordan, you need to go run it because Jordan had a recent scare with his life.
0: Oh, yeah. Walk me through it.
2: Yeah, I had a... Okay, so actually, about a year ago, we do our annual thing with St. Jude. So we do our radio telethon. We've broken records. KLOS audience, the most giving, caring audience in the world. Love
0: St. Jude. It's a horrible organization. By the way, I rock St. Jude around my neck. I tried to donate money to them. So I used to do this thing called, by the way, this is what a great person I am. I used to do this thing called waitstaff raffle. So at the end of every show, I would have everyone in the audience donate money, and then I'd raffle it off to one person on the waitstaff. They'd walk away with $1,500. It would help out. That person, I would do 8 shows a week, so 8 members of the staff would get $1,500. And then we started doing it in theaters. I started doing a meet and greet in theaters, right? So in theaters, I'd say, if you want to do a meet and greet, it's a raffle. We're going to pull 50 names. By the way, if you put $50 in, your name's getting pulled. And then I'll take that money. I'm going to donate. I reach out to St. Jude's and I go, I would love to give you the money. I have St. Jude around my neck, the patron saint of hopeless cases. Yeah. Whenever you take a pill and everyone starts passing out in the bus, and you're like, God, I took one of those too, you pray to St. Jude. St. Jude is Eric Stoltz in Pulp Fiction going, prank caller. Why are you using my home phone? Uh-huh. St. Jude's the best. But that damn organization was like, we don't want your blood money. I was like, you know, when I get to heaven, I'm going to talk to Jude and be like, just so you know, Danny's people are running sideways.
1: Hey, Jude.
0: Go ahead. You were saying.
2: Okay, so I committed to running the marathon in Chicago in the name of St. Jude. So I'm raising money for the kids. So day two of me training for this marathon, this is where Frank was talking about running. So I started running. Day two, I had a heart attack, like full Widowmaker. 100%,
0: nice. 100% nice. Blocked. Oh, I wish you were a. I wish you were one of those. Yeah. All right, hold on.
2: Go ahead.
0: All that's in my feed are influencers who run 100 miles on 100 gummies. How do we know that's real? I need you to give it to a homeless person and watch them blink out so that I know those are real gummies. And then I go, how many people are running because it's on Instagram? How many people are hiking the Appalachian Trail because it's Instagram? Where were they in the 80s?
2: Yeah.
0: But I would have loved for you to have a GoPro on your heart attack. As someone who doesn't run and going, I guess this is what I got to push through, huh? Chaco Wilming?
2: All right, so I didn't know I had a heart attack, Bert. Like, I just felt uncomfortable. I was like, I'm being a little bitch right now. Like, I haven't ran forever, and now I'm just being all sore and wimpy. I went 9 days without going to the hospital, and then I get in there, and they're just like, whoa, dude, you got, like, 100% blockage. You get that full Widowmaker. There's no reason you should be alive.
0: Sure thing. The Widowmaker?
2: Yeah. So I was born with something called a ramus artery, which basically saved my life. It's a bonus third artery in my heart. Yeah.
3: He has Harold Ramus.
2: He gone, saved my life.
0: So it's kind of like the one you kind of ignore that just gets the movie through and then does punch up on the script.
2: He clutched
1: he
2: up for
1: the thing
2: me.
1: Going.
2: He clutched up for me. Didn't end up on the editor's floor. So
0: sweet. How's your heart now?
2: I lost 30% of my heart function through the process because I waited the 9 days. I didn't go. And
0: so
2: get
0: you don't
2: treated.
0: Feel like you have to apologize to anybody?
2: No. I mean, I'm not such a narcissist to think that I haven't done anything wrong, you know. But at the same time, I've pursued those.
1: No, the question was more like people.
2: Yeah, no, I think I deserve more apologies than I owe. Yeah, so. Okay.
0: This is the blue button, red button. You've seen that going around line, right?
2: Mm-hmm.
0: Blue button, red button?
2: No.
0: If you, it's the new thing. My dad sent it to me. You had to have seen it a week ago.
3: No. If your dad sent it, it's made its way around. Rack,
0: if you press the blue button, half of America dies. If you push the red button, you live. And then, or something like that. It's a red dress, blue dress thing.
1: But you don't know if you push the blue button if you're going to be part of the half?
0: Well, and then it's a poll, and then everyone presses blue button. But then in reality, you'd really press red button and just like, it's COVID. Were you going to wear a mask? I'm not going to wear a mask. I don't even believe in it. What, am I going
1: I'll
0: to Wuhan?
1: I push it right now. I'll push it twice.
0: Yeah. I mean,
1: there's too many goddamn people.
0: It's interesting. Yeah. How do I get a spoon and go?
3: There.
0: I love that you had a heart. So you're going to run the 5K?
2: I'm not going to be here. But I run a 5K almost every other day. So I'll be running one today. I'm doing cardiac rehab. So I got to do like these mandatory cardiologists sent me to go, you know. Get hooked up to an EKG and run.
3: He quit drinking too,
2: like
3: Bert. Ivan Jordan Drago doesn't drink now.
0: Wait, do you drink forever?
2: No. That lasted a couple months.
0: Okay.
1: He's drinking a beer right now. He's no pussy.
3: Oh,
2: I'm on two different blood thinners and a beta blocker.
1: Going back to you, Bert, and you're not drinking. Is there a day like it's the countdown day, and like you're gonna have another like giant blowout that day
3: when you're off the blood thinner?
0: So So July 12th. Is my coming out day. Nice. That's when I fall off the wagon officially. I'll be in Atlanta. I'm going to do a show at the Tabernacle. I think we're going to do a live Two Bears. We haven't announced it yet, but we've talked about it. And I'll fall off the wagon then. However, I'm falling off the wagon on weed at the 5K because I haven't smoked weed. Because I haven't. Here's the other part is that, I mean, if you don't have a problem with drugs and alcohol, and I never think I have a problem. I don't think you have a problem. We hold down jobs. We got our stuff together. The people, when you watch enough of these sobriety videos, you're like, you have a problem. Like you're deaf. And then by the way, yeah, I'm not going to get into it. But, and so when you stop drinking for like 4 months, you start going like, so wait, when do I need to drink? Because now I can't figure out what the litmus is for when you need to drink. Because like when you have our jobs, we can drink whenever we want. Mm-hmm. And so and if you don't have a problem and you're getting stuff done and you work out in the morning and you show up for your kids and you don't drink and drive and you don't hit anybody and you're not stealing or lying, all those things, you go, when do I drink? And I miss it for the sparkle, but I'm sleeping good. I'm working out hard. I'm getting stuff done.
3: How much weight did you lose?
0: 50 pounds. And so
1: that's no diet change besides alcohol.
0: Manjaro.
1: Oh, the Manjaro, the jab.
0: Yeah, everyone's like, the cheat drug? I go, you don't say that to the kid that didn't shoot up the school and go, oh, you took a Zoloft so you didn't shoot everybody. It's a Band-Aid on a problem. It is not a solution. Trust me, I missed
3: and is it forever?
0: One day, and I ate a box of Nutter Butters. One day.
1: And Nutter Butters are hard to resist.
0: I brush my teeth every day. Who cares? So I'm on the Manjaro. So that kind of helped with the not wanting alcohol, I think, because it takes away your cravings or whatever.
1: Yeah, the joy of anything. Like, as far as, like, you don't hear the voice in your head. It goes, eat that or eat another piece. It's like you just kind of
0: Yeah, like right now, and I'm not thinking about food. I haven't eaten yet today.
1: The satisfaction of the satiety of the food and the drink. Like,
0: I think it messes with your sex drive, too.
3: It takes away your joy. Like
1: you got tired of.
0: Yeah. Well, I've been doing with dudes lately. It's the old Will Smith remedy.
3: The Ozempic side effect.
1: Do you know
3: Manjaro.
1: what drink is going to be the first drink when you go off?
0: Well, it's got to be Porosos. I own the vodka company, so it's got to be Porosos. Yeah. But if we're saying what I would love to drink, what I miss the most is Campari Spritz.
3: Oh.
0: I love Campari Spritz.
3: It's like an Aperol Spritz, Frank. You love
1: that was Campari.
0: I like Campari because of the way it hits the back of my tongue. I've been looking at Jack on the Rocks a lot lately.
1: Oh yeah,
0: I've been looking at Jack a lot. I've been watching documentaries about beer companies, and so I'm missing a nice cold beer.
3: It's like foreplay on yourself for when you finally get to have it.
0: My daughter Isla went to Ireland for St. Patty's Day.
1: Mm-hmm. Yeah.
0: And then she called me. She FaceTimed me. She goes, "Hey, what should I drink?" And I went, and then, by the way, I'm sober like 2 months at that time. And I'm like, "Oh, give me a second. Show me what's around." And I was like, "I want to see what they're wearing." Put a redhead on the phone. I want to talk to a redhead. They're so rare. 1% of the population. I go, "Oh, God." And I go, "You need a Guinness. You need a Guinness. And then see if you can split the G." She was like, "What?" By the way, I'm like, split the G.
1: And
0: I'm like,
1: "Did she do it the first try?"
0: She put it to her mouth. She goes, "Oh, this is disgusting." I went, "Oh, stop. You're not my daughter. Put someone else on the phone."
3: DNA test.
0: She goes, "I think I'm going to have a white wine." I was like, "White wine? What are we, grandma?"
1: You can't even drink light beer?
0: I mean, I think, my cardiologist, I go in, I get a second opinion. When they're like, "You can't drink for 6 months," I was like, "Oh, we're going to talk to other people." By the way, right now there's people
1: I'm going to ask my bartender about
0: There's
1: this.
0: People on Eliquis, my blood thinner, that drink. That is 100%. So I told my cardiologist, I won't say his name because he will never say that he said this. He said, he goes, "Listen, you can have drinks. You can drink. It's not... but you can't drink like crazy." And he goes, "Look, and I know you. If I tell you you can drink, nothing's going to change." He goes, "Let's focus on this blood clot, clean this blood clot up, and then we'll address the drinking. But like, would it kill you to take 6 months off?" And I went, "No." And he's like, "Okay, then let's just get to the..." I have an appointment with him in 2 weeks. He goes, "Where they just checked to scan the vein." And he goes, "Let's get there." So the blood clot in the lungs cleared up. The one in the vein has remnants. But he goes, it wouldn't kill you to do 6 months. So I have no problem doing 6 months, no booze, and then marking the date July 12th when I go out. But here's the thing. This is the thing that's really killing me. I want to get rid of the number. Because the number, I ran into a dude at the party, and he was like, "I heard you're not drinking." I went, "Yeah." It was a birthday party. He goes, "432 days. I went, "What?" He goes, "I got to get rid of the number." He goes, "I just wanted to see if I could do it for a year, and now I'm obsessed about the number."
1: I know, me too. I'm on Duolingo for like 975 days. Italian.
0: It's the same. I have an app that counts it, and I look at it every now and then, but I count it backwards. It's 74. How many days sober? I go, 74. They go, "I thought you said 4 months." I go, "No, left. I have 74 days left.
1: 74 left. Oh, that's awesome.
0: Yeah. But the day number, I want to have if I was a noble man, I would have one beer, put it down and go, "I'm done with sobriety, but I'm not getting hammered today."
1: Right.
0: But I'm not. I'm going to get hammered.
1: That's going to be a hammer.
0: I'm going to get hammered. I want to feel it. Like, I did heroin one time. Not heroin. Pharmaceutical heroin one time. Because I fell off of thing.
3: Like Oxy.
0: Dilaudid is what they call it.
1: Dilaudid.
3: Yes, yes, yes.
0: So they said, "You know, we're going to have to give you Dilaudid." And I said to the nurse, "I don't want to do it because I'm pretty... what if I like it?" And she goes, "Honey, I got to move you around. We think you broke your back. You're going to want Dilaudid so that you don't feel this." And I went, "Well, if you're giving me Dilaudid, I'm writing a song." So I put out my phone and I hit record. And it was just me going... Oh, I think I peed myself.
1: you could type that in the quad right now and be a banger pop punk hit. Mm-hmm. I think I peed myself.
0: But I can remember times I fell off the wagon that were my favorite times in the world. The pandemic. I didn't drink when I got home. I was like, "I'm going to clean up." 49 days later, I'm in the backyard of my new house that I live now in. But it's demolished. Our dogs are there. My girls are there. It's a beautiful day. And I have a fridge in a house that's getting demolished. One fridge, an old fridge filled with beers. And Leanne comes over and she goes, "I wouldn't mind a beer." And I was like, "You should have one." She goes, "Well, I want to have one with you." And I was like, "Well, I'm not drinking." And she goes, "Come on. Let's have a few cold beers. In the middle of the day, a cold beer?" And I was like, "You know what? Let's have a cold beer." And it was a tall one from Germany. I didn't know the name, but it was a white can with green writing. And I drank it, and it was a tall boy. Ooh, I'm getting my chill bumps. The sparkle washed over me. And the fear. Like, you remember the pandemic when you're like, "I don't want to touch pizza boxes. We'll leave them on the porch for 3 days, and then we'll have our pizza when it's ice cold and the rats have had their way with it."
3: Yeah, yeah.
0: I remember there was a gate at this house. There was a gate. And I always was nervous about grabbing a part of the gate that maybe someone else had grabbed. And I was drunk, and I grabbed that gate in the middle, and I got behind the wheel of my car, drunk. And I, because no cops are around. And I drove. And I drove fast. No, I'm kidding. But the gate, I grabbed onto the gate, and I didn't care where my hand was. And I went, oh, I miss alcohol. And I was like, I'm back, baby.
4: That's right.
0: Yeah, alcohol's, and by the way, you know what? Marijuana's fine. It's fine. But marijuana is too much like BDSM. It's like once you're in the outfit, it's started. You're like, okay, alcohol, you can slow roll. It's like edging. You can go like, I'll take a little bit and a little bit and a little bit, and you can monitor it, and you're like, oh, time for a buzz ball.
1: Did you realize we had a whole like refrigerator of beatbox in there? Did you see that?
0: I saw that. And by the way, Shaq's beatbox is the best.
4: Yeah.
0: Shaq's flavor, I think he owns a company, but his flavor of beatbox is the best.
1: Yeah, it's fantastic. Yeah. Bert, it's always fun having you.
0: I love you, man.
1: Anytime you want to come back.
0: How about how's July 13th sound?
1: Sounds great.
3: Yeah, sounds great.
1: This will all be waiting on you.
0: Dude, this is the best drinking. Morning drinking is the best. Right now, there's someone in their car going, I know.
1: But yeah, go get your tickets for the Two Bears 5K run. We got a link there at HeidiandFrank.com. Yeah. You can just go right through there, buy your tickets.
3: And then you also got
1: Permission to Party World Tour coming out. BertBertBert.com for tickets there as well. And congratulations on Free Bert. You got another season coming out on Netflix. So couldn't be happier for you, man. Glad you're alive. Glad you lived through the fire of the bus. Mm-hmm. Glad you lived through the clot tossing. Mm-hmm. And we'll get into more of this when you come back and hang out with us.
0: I love you guys. Thank you so much.
1: All right, Bert. 818-955-2955. We're Heidi and Frank. Coming right back after some traffic.

0: Apologies to the VIP members. No live show because it's no fun watching Renee and George just push buttons. Hockey Kitty, I'm here with a beach traffic update sponsored by Taco Bell. Someone dropped a box in Montecito Heights on the 110 North Memphis Avenue 43. Left lane is blocked off, so stick to the right-hand side as you approach the area. Bus stalled out in South LA on the 105 eastbound, somewhere between the 110 and Central Avenue. Last seen in the carpool lane, stick to the far right-hand lanes to get by that one and keep an eye out for a traffic break. Might need a heavy tow truck to move that out of the way. Had a small brush fire in South LA on the 105 westbound of Vermont Avenue. The fire is out, but fire trucks might still be on the scene. We're seeing some delays from Central Avenue. And then in Anaheim Hills, got a crash on the 91 westbound or Imperial Highway. Two vehicles in the right-hand lane, still trying to get the right-hand shoulder. Let's stick to the left-hand side there. You know how some places have a secret menu? Well, this is not that menu. 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Thanks for traffic update on 95.5 KLOS.
1: Baseball season is in full swing, and there's no better place to be than Kalshi, America's number one prediction market platform. What team will win their division? Who will have the worst regular season record? What team will be this year's World Series champions? 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The Los Angeles Dodgers are coming off a slew of losses, getting swept aside six games in a row. Three losses against the Red Sox, then dropping three to the Cubs. They play again tomorrow night on the road in Phoenix against the Arizona Diamondbacks. Game starts 6:40 p.m. Pacific Standard Time. 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
1: 818-955-2955. Number to call. Number to text. So I did some good news to, like, yeah, cleanse us of all this evil negativity. The world's oldest known gorilla just celebrated her 69th birthday. So you know what she's doing.
2: Whoa.
1: I don't know. Think about that.
2: She's doing whatever she wants.
1: I don't think gorillas do that.
2: Mm,
1: I think those,
2: like
1: those one, no, there's that one group of chimps that does, but I don't think gorillas do that.
2: Mm, they're just missionary.
1: No, doggy. I think they're yeah. I mean, when an doggy animal does it like another animal, is it still doggy?
3: Yeah.
1: If all animals do it like doggies?
2: Mm, I guess so.
3: Yeah.
2: Hmm.
1: Never. I guess we just called it doggy because that's just what the animal we most saw doing it.
2: Right.
1: Dogs.
2: Right.
3: Yeah, because lions do it like that, don't they?
1: Yeah, they do.
2: We don't do it lion style.
3: Well, some of us.
1: Mm. Yeah, I'm lying about my name, so you can't find me later.
2: Why? Because you're a big cheetah? No. I'm ashamed of myself. That was too cheesy for me. And that's, yeah, that's a lot.
1: Wow. This 69-year-old gorilla, her name is Lady Fatu. Can we get a Lady Fatu?
2: Lady Fatu?
1: Please. And she lives at the Berlin Zoo in Germany.
2: Oh.
1: And she's outlived her life expectations by decades. She's like right now, I mean, like the oldest gorilla ever, a Guinness World Record holder. I want to talk to her dad.
2: I mean, obviously she's been well cared for.
1: Yeah, for a zoo animal.
2: She's probably bored as hell because she's in the zoo. But
1: not really. I think boredom can kill too. I mean, our audience is dying every day.
2: Yeah, every day.
1: Every day.
2: We get a new alert.
1: I used to blame it on classic rock, but now I think it's just us.
2: It might be us.
1: I was like, hey, you know, think about the people who grew up with this music. They're dying.
2: Mm-hmm.
3: Yeah.
1: That'd be a bring down.
2: Well, this is supposed to be the good news segment. Just
1: I know.
2: A quick reminder.
1: All right, let's get back to the good news.
2: Great.
1: A Missouri man named Dan Cuthern is getting a fresh start after more than a decade of homelessness, thanks to a group of kind strangers. Five women came together and helped Dan and his dog Bentley move from living under an overpass into a hotel, then surprised him with an RV to call home. Hell, he even got an RV. We don't have one yet. They also helped him land a job at a local doggy daycare because they were inspired by how close he was with his dog. I'm thinking Dan has to be one of those good-looking homeless guys.
2: Yeah, like those videos you see online where they're like, they give him a haircut and a shave, and you're like, what the hell, cheekbones?
1: That was a movie. That was like a movie where, like, I forget who was in it, but it was like back in the day, and somebody's, it's kind of like a Devil Wears Prada type thing. It's like the modeling agencies, like, I guarantee I can make anybody a model. Like, okay, make that guy some homeless guy digging in a trash can, and all of a sudden he's like the super stud. That movie has been told several thousand times.
2: Yeah, right.
1: Look at her, take her glasses off. She's prom queen.
2: Oh, my God. She's always been hot.
1: Yeah, so this had to be the hot homeless guy.
2: Mm-hmm.
1: I mean, they got him a hotel, then a RV.
2: And you've seen those guys, like in Venice and Santa Monica and stuff, those guys that appear like they don't have a home. Maybe they do have a home, but they're hot.
1: Did you look him up? Old Dan Cuthern.
2: C-U-T-H-E-R-N.
3: Yeah. It seems like all the pictures are like he's not facing anybody. Like he's facing away, and they got a picture of the back of his head.
2: Why would you take a picture of the back of his head?
3: I don't know. Like, that's what I'm trying to figure
2: especially
3: out.
2: Especially in a news story. It's horrible reporting.
1: What do the faces of the ladies look like? Do they like look like the Secret Lives and Woman Wives group? Because I figure that they all be banging the hand like homeless guy.
3: No.
1: No?
3: They're very
1: big?
3: Yeah.
2: Fatu?
3: Yeah.
2: Do they look like 69-year-old gorillas?
3: A little bit.
2: Fatu?
3: A little bit.
1: Yeah.
3: Mm-hmm. Yeah, I can't find it.
1: But I mean, it's good news.
2: Let's try anyway.
3: I'll just grab whatever this picture is, and I'll put it.
1: They get one picture with all five ladies and the dog and him in front of the RV,
2: like
1: facing a camera.
2: Yeah,
1: out in front of the doggy daycare. Now he works now.
3: There's one picture, and I'm loading it in right now. All right, but it's just it's a terrible picture.
2: Okay, well,
3: it's such a good story. You know,
2: it's a great story.
1: You figure we're gonna pose with the details
2: of
1: the story.
2: Yes. And now we're in front of the place where you have your new job. And your dog can go to work with you. How great is that?
1: It's like not having the dog in the picture, but he mentioned in the story, you got to have the dog in the picture.
3: Dog's in the picture.
1: If the dog was the inspiration to help this guy.
3: Dog's not even looking at the
1: camera. What kind of dog is it? Can't even tell?
3: Yeah.
1: Just looking at a dog's butthole?
3: Maybe a boxer?
1: Yeah, I guess you'd be able to tell if it's a boxer by its butthole.
2: Yeah, they do have a certain a special backside.
1: Is his tail clipped?
3: You can't tell. It's such a bad picture.
1: Are most boxers' tails clipped?
2: Yeah, I think they do. They give them a little, just like a little nubbin.
1: A little nub-nub? Oh, yeah, okay.
3: You see?
1: Okay, yeah, it seems like he's a good-looking dude.
2: Oh, that looks like a pit mix dog.
3: I think that's him, right?
1: Yeah. It's got to be him.
2: I would assume. Yeah. He's the
3: Who's that? What about the guy over on the other side?
2: Yeah, but he'd be with the dog.
1: Yeah, right? He wouldn't be bent down with the dog. Yeah.
2: Okay.
1: That's probably the guy that gave him the RV.
2: Yeah, that's
1: the
2: RV.
1: Mike Thompson of that little town.
2: Right.
3: Yeah.
2: All right. Okay, that's a great story.
1: Great story. Which one of those girls is going to end up in his RV naked?
3: Yeah, the one
2: blonde
3: pink.
2: On the right.
1: The blonde on the right.
2: We all said it. Come on.
3: I was thinking the girl in the pink.
1: Or the girl in the pink. Yeah.
3: Uh-huh. Maybe same time.
2: Maybe
3: good
2: both.
3: One, Dan. Come on, Dan.
2: Come on, Dan. We're rooting for you.
3: If this trailer's rocking.
1: Probably another old guy.
2: Yeah. Hey, whatever works.
0: Gross.
2: Whatever makes you happy.
3: I like that a homeless guy named his dog Bentley, though.
1: Yeah.
2: He's
3: you know, me and my Bentley. You know,
2: yeah.
1: Yeah.
2: Yeah.
1: You got a Bentley at home.
3: Yeah, I got a Bentley.
2: Yeah, I got a Bentley.
1: More animal news. A 33-year-old harbor seal named Reggae has gone viral after a video showed him cuddling with his favorite rubber duck at a New England aquarium. Oh, come on. Now we're just like, we had Punch the Monkey. Now you guys throw anything into an enclosure and see if they play with it. It's like, oh, look.
2: Reggae, the sea lion.
3: Is that, like, is that spelled like Ray, like Reggae music?
1: R-E-G-G-A-E.
2: R-E-G-G-A-E.
1: Reggae.
2: Because you know Johnny was going to type in Ray. And
1: Reggae.
3: That's what I typed in. Yeah. I typed in Ray, R-A-Y,
1: no.
3: Gay,
2: G-A-Y.
3: Reggae.
1: No. But yeah, just that manipulation. I'm like, oh, look what went viral on the internet, the stupid Punch the Monkey. So now let's get this thing a rubber ducky and hopefully people come to our aquarium. We know it's fake. We know you're not, it's fake, but you're manipulating it.
2: I'll have to see picture.
1: There it is. Oh boy, look how. Oh. No, wait, Punch the Monkey was way cuter. Yeah. Reggae is ugly. Give it to a cuter seal.
2: No.
1: Is there a cute seal?
2: He's cute.
1: No, that's the ugliest seal I've ever seen. I mean, I have seen pretty cute seals. I have.
2: Uh-huh. Yeah, they're
1: but,
2: cute.
1: Like, yeah, the dogs of
2: they're
1: the
2: like,
1: sea.
2: They're,
1: but
2: yes,
1: that
2: they look
1: one
2: like-
1: is an ugly. Ugly. Ugly seal.
2: Seals, a lot of times, they kind of look like pit bulls. Like, they look like little baby pits.
1: We just happen to have that sounder in there.
3: Yeah.
1: Look at you, man. Look at you. I feel like I'm there at the aquarium right
2: Seriously.
1: Now.
2: Yeah.
1: Going, my God, that thing's ugly, and tapping on the glass.
2: He looks like on the older
1: Don't
2: side,
1: Don't tap
2: too.
1: On the glass.
2: It's very loud to them when you do that.
1: Okay.
2: Right.
1: Oh, speaking
2: you
1: of
2: too.
1: The Theodore Roosevelt, talking about teddy bears. Some that story is there was a bear, like a real life bear that they had tied to a tree so he could shoot it, and he refused to shoot it. He was like, "No, there's no." I mean, he was the big national parks guy. The reason we have wonderful parks because of Teddy. But he was like, "No, I'm not shooting that bear you guys caught and tied to a tree." What the hell are you thinking? Let that bear go. So then it became Teddy. Teddy bears.
2: Yeah. Okay.
1: And that's the whole idea of him being a good guy. I'm like, I'm not shooting that damn bear.
3: Hmm.
1: How dare you? How dare you?
2: How dare you?
1: Well, let's see. Some more good news? Are we good news out? Want some more good news?
2: No, keep going.
1: All right.
2: I'm sure we'll poop on it anyway, so it'll turn bad very quickly.
1: Yeah, it seems like every good news story, it's like it never stays that way too long.
2: No.
1: Now, this was scary at first, but luckily, everyone is safe now. A mother and her young daughter in England were rescued just in time after sinking waist deep in quicksand.
2: That damn quicksand is
1: It's
2: really
1: everywhere again.
2: It was big in the 70s, the late 70s for sure. We were terrified of it. Then we didn't hear about it forever. And now?
1: Maybe it only pops up every 50 years.
2: That's true. Oh, yes, we're in our quicksand era. It's like the third story about quicksand in the last 2 months.
1: Yeah, the young girl got stuck first. And when her mother rushed to help, she got trapped too.
2: But you have to.
1: Yeah, that's like that story when those guys fell, like one guy fell in that noxious poop hole in a cow pasture.
3: Oh, yeah.
2: Yeah.
1: And then everybody who came in to help him also, like, couldn't breathe from the noxious poop hole. And then they all died in it. Oh, what a way to go.
2: Not the best. If you had to pick, would you rather?
1: But yeah, first, assess the situation.
3: A father would have done that.
1: Instead of just running there, honey! Yeah. She starts thinking too. Uh-huh. Oh, no!
3: A father would have been like, wait a second. What? Quicksand? Man, I haven't seen these since the 70s.
2: Yeah, and then...
1: Daddy... don't find
3: you a rope.
1: Just sink.
2: Mm-hmm. Just toothpick in. Just toothpick it. Toothpick it. Go.
3: I'm going to get your mother to help you.
2: Dad's finishing.
1: I'm going to try to push down on your head, and it'll bounce you right out like a basketball. It'll push down real hard on your head.
2: Yep. No, that didn't work.
1: Hey, honey, can we cash out her 529s if she younger use it anymore? And we had a bunch of tax talk yesterday.
2: Dad bought a boat named Quicksand.
1: Oh, Quicksand.
2: Oh, God.
1: Because the younger got stuck first, then her mother came running, and she got trapped, too. Luckily, there were a bunch of brave people nearby that came to the rescue. Brave? It's quicksand. Yeah. It's not like she's being attacked by a bear. Yeah.
2: No, but you do die in that. Would you want to go in quicksand?
1: Well, you don't have to go in it. Like the same woman was. Anybody got a rope? Let's get a rope over here. How brave am I to think of a rope?
2: I know, but yeah, like Johnny said, he's got it in his van. Who knows how far the van? Now he's got to run to the van to get the rope.
1: It's brave to run to a van to get a rope.
2: No, I know, but we don't have time. We got to go get her now. I don't have time.
1: Because doesn't have time doesn't mean we're not. This one has to be brave for time.
3: Yeah.
2: I'm just going to go.
1: The bravest person there was the mom, not knowing what she was running into. Just complete and just blind courage.
3: That's true.
1: I will be your hero. I'm your mother. I'm going to save you. And then, oh, crap. I effed myself.
2: Yeah.
1: She was brave. Everybody else is like, I'm going in there. Mm-hmm. Anybody got a rope? I don't know.
3: I do in my car, but it's just too far away to see him.
1: Who's fit enough to run that? We're all the way up there.
2: Johnny's standing there smoking, going, well, I got half a cig left. I don't want to.
1: Yeah.
2: Not it.
1: Anybody want a donut?
2: Yeah.
1: I'd go get that rope, but I've got all these donuts here.
2: Ooh. Look at those babies.
1: These are day old. They're fine, though, right?
3: Yeah, they're good.
1: Yeah, they're day-old donuts. This is what Rhonda brought by with them.
2: Yeah, those are still good.
1: Yeah, so luckily, there were a bunch of brave people standing around. Mm-hmm. Came to the rescue. They were calm and threw out ropes to save the mother and daughter before the tide came in. Oh, I guess there was a tide.
2: Oh.
1: So how close was the tide? Like they were going to run out? That's still not that brave. So,
3: yeah, was the tide in an hour?
1: I mean, it's not brave to... Catch it. Now pull. Tie it around yourself. Tie it around.
2: If square knot. At the beach, you have a rope.
1: Square knot is? Okay. Let's do a regular knot then.
2: I don't have a rope. How often do you have a rope on you?
1: You don't have a rope in your car?
2: No.
1: I got a rope. I got a shovel. I got duct tape. I got lime.
2: Interesting. Maybe if, as your attorney, I'd stop talking. I'd just say, no.
1: Got a hacksaw?
2: Nothing further.
1: Got a 5-gallon bucket of hydrochloric acid.
2: Okay, again, as your attorney.
1: I got it all back there.
3: Yeah, just in case. Mm.
2: You just never know.
1: Mm-hmm.
2: You're either MacGyver or a serial killer.
1: Or a brave hero.
2: Or a brave hero.
1: You never know.
2: Mm-hmm.
1: See, this is brave. Okay, it's another good news story. As a 20-year-old college student in Vietnam is now a hero. After running into a burning 6-story building and rescuing 7 trapped people. Now, that kid's brave.
2: Seriously.
1: Anybody got a rope? I don't think it's going to help. I brought donuts, though.
2: We'll have those after.
1: He fought through thick smoke to guide them to safety, and everyone survived.
2: Whoa.
1: His bravery has since earned him national recognition. But here's the kicker. At first, he didn't tell his mom about the lives he saved, so she wouldn't worry.
2: Yeah, because she'd be mad that
1: she'd be mad that
2: not,
1: her son
2: not mad, but,
1: was
2: yeah,
1: a hero.
2: Upset that he went into the building.
1: You let those people burn to death next time, honey. Your hair burned. I don't even want to smell smoke in your hair.
2: but moms are like, why? Now, why would you do that? I know, I'm glad you did. But you could have gotten yourself killed.
1: So, I mean, as far as being, I mean, a secret hero, seems like if anybody who does anything heroic now, they're going to post it on Instagram. And then they're looking for things to do that's heroic.
2: There was a term for that you mentioned a couple weeks ago. It's like a term because everything has a term. I can't remember what it was, but it was something about finding a situation, then getting into that situation so you can get...
1: It's the people that go out and videotape themselves giving water to a homeless guy.
2: Yeah.
1: And you're like, what are you doing? Like the secret hero. Okay, I'm opening it up to you. Like, you didn't tell anybody you did this. Like, this kid didn't tell his mom he ran into a burning building, saved 7 people from, you know, certain death. So he's a secret hero. Do you think we have any secret heroes listening to the show where it's like, hey, I didn't post about it, didn't get any recognition, but I did, you know, risk my life and I saved somebody and I don't really talk about it much. The secret heroes, 818-955-2955.
2: I'd like to think we do.
1: Not a bunch of bragging heroes?
2: Yeah, right.
1: Renee's a secret hero?
0: I'm a secret hero.
2: Oh.
0: Yeah, when I was 5 years old, I saved my grandfather's life. I even got an award from the County of Los Angeles.
1: That's not secret, man. You got an award.
0: Well, I'm telling you, everybody now, though.
2: He's not saying.
0: You got to talk about it.
1: But back in the day, you got an award for it.
0: I did. And I posted it on my Instagram, which you can find, by the way, Renee for Real 79. But but I rarely talk about it. Like, did you guys know about it until I opened my mouth right now?
3: Yeah, you've told that story
0: before. Have I before?
1: Yeah, I think you did tell it once before, but I didn't believe it.
3: So you're, not so secret.
1: Your grandfather was choking on a piece of chicken.
0: No, so my mom's dad was
2: secret,
0: can
2: we guess, he did not listen.
1: If he did tell us before, can we guess how was wrong with his grandfather or our 5-year-old could say him? I said he was choking on a piece of chicken and you shoved your fist down his throat and grabbed it. Okay, what happened? I mean, Heidi, what did you guess?
2: Renee
1: was a hero.
2: Renee was a hero.
0: Yeah.
2: I think, the chicken.
1: Hey, there's no money on this.
2: There's real... Yeah. I mean, there's no money? We don't have any money on this?
1: No. I mean you're not going to win anything.
2: He was struggling breathing, and he was having a heart attack, and Renee didn't know why his grandpa...
1: Heart attack. And he
2: couldn't breathe
1: right. Beating on his chest.
0: Close.
2: Yeah.
0: Yeah, so he was having a hard time breathing because he was a smoker like Johnny, and he was, suffering from, emphysema.
1: Mm-hmm.
0: And he was, in bed and just writhing in pain, that. Oh, and you know how, when 911 comes to your, school when you're a little kid,
1: mm-hmm.
0: the cops, and they teach you about 911 and calling 911? And so that was, fresh in my mind. And so I was 5 years old, and I just went up to the phone. I didn't tell anybody, didn't tell my grandma, didn't tell anybody, my cousins. Just went up, picked up the phone, and beep, beep, beep, beep. 911, ambulance.
2: That's
0: came.
2: Four.
0: Everybody
2: That's
0: came.
2: Four beeps. We'll call. What number beep, did you beep, actually call?
0: Yeah, 911. Yeah. So. And then
2: I did beep, beep, beep, beep. No, I don't know who I called.
0: And then I became the family hero.
2: Because you saved your grandpa's mm-hmm. life.
1: So when the ambulance showed up, your grandma had no idea why they were there.
0: She had no idea. She was doing laundry in the garage, and my grandma had broken English. So she's like, "Renee, what did you do?" Just like that.
2: Yeah.
0: Yeah, and she didn't know what was happening, and then my cousins because
3: she was trying to kill him.
0: Yeah.
3: And she
0: was ignoring him.
1: Yeah.
2: She was so sick of doing his laundry.
3: Yeah.
2: Oh my God! In 10 minutes, this is gonna be done and over.
1: Yeah.
2: Renee, what did you do, mijo? What did you do, mijo?
1: Yeah. She just so pissed. Got done shoving 3 Tide Pods down his throat. And you saved him.
0: Yeah. I'll send a picture to.
2: Oh, my God.
1: Oh, so of you, a 5-year-old, standing there with, the mayor the award and the chief of police or something?
0: I'll find it. Yeah.
2: Oh, little
0: It wasn't the mayor. It was Councilman Pete Shabarm at the time.
1: You should have mentioned that story when you were, introducing the mayor at that Laverne's Parade.
0: Yeah, the Laverne Parade.
1: I was once honored.
2: And I'm honored again here today.
1: City of Upland.
0: Where'd you live? The city of El Monte.
1: El Monte.
2: El Monte.
1: Okay. Yeah.
0: Shout out.
1: All right.
2: Local boy does good.
1: Secret heroes, if you want to it's just a delayed brag about something you did. At the time, you didn't look for any recognition, and maybe the only person who knew is the person that you helped. And they were like, "Hey, anything I can do for you, let me know." And then you just never saw him again, and it was just in passing. You hold on to that. Because now you know how you'd react in a situation. Some people would like to think they'd run in that burning building or think they would call 911. There's people who just go, just freeze or run, the flight people. Oh, no, they're in quicksand. Oh, where's my donuts?
2: Even the other day,
1: over there, rocking back and forth eating a comfort donut because it's all about you and your anxiety. Mm. I don't want to help. Oh my God. Those people just seeing they were sinking.
2: I read a story that if we try to go in too, we're all going to sink. So
1: it's the heroes and the anti-heroes. When the S hits Heidi's fan.
2: My fan.
1: Can you go get a little piece of dog poop and every now and then just throw that into that fan?
2: Well, whatever you want to do. Whatever you think.
1: When the S hits the fan.
2: Yeah. A little Yorkie turd.
1: A Yorkie turd and see where it ends up.
2: Sure. We could put
1: the fan. I'll flip the Yorkie turd into a gridded game.
2: Okay.
1: And we'll call it S Hits the Fan. And,
2: perfect.
1: And because we'll have fan names written in the grid.
2: Okay.
1: And if the turd hits their name, they win tickets.
2: I love this. This is great.
1: And the S hits the fan. Okay. Oh, my God.
3: Wow.
2: Wow, this thing, this menopause is really going to come in handy.
1: I'm hoping the thing's strong enough to actually launch a turd, though, and not stop.
2: Oh, let's see. I'll ball up a piece of paper towel. It's kind of like a Yorkie turd.
1: It's heavy as a Yorkie turd?
2: Yeah, they're kind of little. Okay, ready?
1: All right. Let's see what happens.
2: Nothing. Okay, great.
1: You didn't even hit the fan.
2: I know. Yes, didn't.
1: Throw it. Don't try to backhand it to yourself. Throw it, like, right at it.
2: All right, here we go.
1: There we go.
2: All right.
1: Let's see. Here she's throwing it. Oh, yeah!
2: Whoa, it really launched it.
1: Oh, yeah. I think it hit you. If it hits Heidi, everybody wins.
2: Yeah.
1: If it lands in Heidi's mouth, we all win tickets.
2: We're all going to Disneyland.
1: Oh, my God, yes, we are. We're all going to Six Flags.
2: Six Flags. Wherever the hot place to go is.
1: We do have some secret unsung heroes calling in. Hello, Noah. I once collected all these animals.
2: Yeah, our oldest listener.
1: And then it rained for a long, long time. All right, Noah, you are a secret hero?
4: Yes.
1: What happened?
4: So some friends and I, when we were in high school, we were just cruising through town, and we came across a car that was upside down and on fire, and we noticed that no one was really going and looking in the car, because I guess one guy got out and ran, so we went and looked inside the car, and there was someone with a seatbelt on, stuck in this car that was on fire. So I crawled in the car, and a buddy of mine crawled on the other side, and I cut the guy's seatbelt, and then we pulled this guy out, and then we took off. We were going to party, so we were just on a mission, but we just stopped.
2: You just basically
4: help.
2: Pulled him out of the car, so in case the car caught on fire, he wouldn't burn out.
1: The car was on fire.
4: Oh, it was already on fire.
1: Yeah, he crawled into a burning car. It was upside down. Cut a guy who was upside down, still seatbelt strapped in. And was the guy awake or was he unconscious?
4: He was there intoxicated. So, like, the drunk driver got out and ran, and his buddy was stuck in the car because I never thought about this before. But if you're upside down and the seatbelt is on, like, pressing the button doesn't unclick it. There's too much force on it.
1: Right.
4: So we had to cut the seatbelt to get it off.
1: And then so you pulled him over the shoulder.
4: Died.
1: And then you just wow. And then you jumped back in your car and left? Like, you didn't wait for cops to show up or nothing like that?
2: Ambulance.
4: There were a bunch of people there already hanging out. It's just that nobody else was trying to help. Everybody else was just watching.
1: I guarantee there was somebody there.
4: I don't think people realized there was someone.
1: Yeah, I did.
4: It was
1: I pulled him out and took your credit.
2: Yeah. And he's in the paper.
1: Yeah. Got a
2: local
1: certificate.
2: Hero.
4: Oh,
1: got a
4: dude,
1: certificate.
4: Get this. The guy blamed my buddy for stealing his wallet. He said, oh, those guys that pulled me out of the car stole my wallet. It's like, oh, my God, are you kidding me?
1: Yeah,
4: People are a trip.
1: You could have burned to death. You probably should have gave me your wallet.
2: Right.
1: I wouldn't have had to steal it. I'm kidding. Be careful out there. Stay on hold. That's right. Heroes. Oh, we got to go to break.
3: Yeah.
1: Coming right back. We're Heidi and Frank.

0: right, here we go. 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Got an injury crash in Santa Ana, 5 northbound before 17th Street. Three vehicles involved with the crash right out. The right lane is still blocked off. The northbound drive back in up towards Culver Drive. Got a crash in Pomona on the 10 westbound or Town Avenue. It's on the shoulder of the off-ramp there. One vehicle spun out and ended up in the bushes. Might have to close the ramp briefly for the tow truck. And in North Hills, got a solo vehicle crash on the 405 stopping in Nordoff Street. Solo car crash hit the right-hand shoulder and bounced into the center divider. You're going to slow down back from the 118 freeway. In Granada Hills, got a crash 118 westbound on the ramp towards the 405 southbound. It's on the left shoulder of that ramp, causing some slowing from the Sepulveda Boulevard on the 118 freeway. Expect a traffic break to get that moved out of the way. 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

0: Talking about heroes, we're reading the good news after Who's Going to Hell at 6 o'clock. And a lot of heroes in the news. It'll be good news when you hear a story about someone being brave. And the story of bravery about the woman and her daughter got stuck in quicksand. And luckily there was a bunch of brave people standing around who got a rope. Brave. That's not the guy who ran into a burning building in Vietnam and saved seven people and, you know, in blinding, gagging, choking smoke.
1: Mm-hmm.
0: Then he didn't even tell anybody about it because he thought his mom would be mad. So a secret hero. And I think you find the video of them saving the people from the quicksand?
2: Right here.
0: All right, we're watching the video right now. This is like in a little boggy area by the ocean. Is that the mother and daughter?
2: Yeah.
0: Oh, my God, the mother, she's got to her knees.
2: Yeah.
1: And then the little girl looks like it's almost mid-thigh, upper thigh now. Oh, it's going fast. It's, you know, it's going quick.
0: Oh, look at him.
2: No, not really.
0: It's not going quick at all.
2: No.
1: No. Oh, okay, so now she takes off her
2: sweatshirt. I think the mother got onto her knees and then started to climb
1: over.
2: Can
1: we put Benny Hill music behind this to really pump it up?
0: Yeah, put some Benny Hill under this for people who are watching. Because it is. It's a Benny Hill video, and it's so anticlimactic as far as like being a hero.
1: Stay around. Come on, guys.
0: No, that makes it.
1: This is ridiculous. Oh, my God.
0: Can we skip to the three things we know about Rumor Wilson? Okay.
1: It's probably clickbait.
0: I know. I knew. Uh-huh. Perfect.
1: There was a lot of standing around with arms crossed, like,
0: And they were sinking really, really slow, and they weren't going to go completely under. They could have.
2: They got stuck, and
0: they couldn't pull their feet out. Mud. All right. Anyway, talking to secret heroes.

0: We ruin the good news.
1: Heidi and Frank.
0: Oh, somebody at Texas Show is like, I saved my brother from drowning when I was 5 years old. So I jumped in the pool and saved him, and I was on Oprah for it. So take that, Renee.
2: Yeah. Whoa. Well, you weren't in the L.A. Times now, were
0: you? He was on
2: you?
0: Oh, Oprah wasn't Renee a thing yet. In the L.A. Times. Oh, hero, 911 call by boy 5 saves grandpa. That's you and your grandpa?
2: Yeah, it's me and my grandpa, Ed. It's my mom's
0: Look
2: dad.
0: At Renee.
1: You are damn adorable.
0: What happened
2: Thank
0: to you?
2: I know.
1: So cute. Oh, my
0: God. Oh, okay, my God.
2: There's one with that.
3: See, you look like Eric Estrada then, you know?
2: I've been told that's my doppelganger.
3: Yeah. Yeah. When you were young.
1: Not so much anymore.
3: No, not anymore.
0: My God, they really milked this thing, didn't they? Yeah. Multiple pictures, the whole family.
2: Yeah. My mom was pregnant with my brother at that time. And there's my daddy, Roberto.
1: Is that Roberto?
2: Yeah.
0: Yeah, I guess someone's saying that you could have remained a hero if you didn't rat your dad out for cheating on your mom. Whole family could have stayed together. But,
2: yep.
0: Mr. I got a certificate from the city. He's got to do everything right.
3: Look like he's running for... Look like he's running for office in that last
2: right?
3: book
2: here.
0: Yeah, little Antonio Villaraigosa.
3: Yeah.
2: Make a better mayor.
0: Didn't he go and run for governor, Antonio?
3: Yeah, he is.
0: Now?
3: Yeah. Yeah. I think he's a good one.
1: We've had him on the show.
0: No.
1: Yes.
0: Really? Long
1: yes.
0: time ago. I don't have a picture of him, me giving Antonio Villaraigosa a piggyback ride back in the day. I used to do that with everybody.
1: Yeah, I don't know if it was KLSX.
0: The only people who didn't do that was Leonard Nimoy and Leonard Nimoy. I think he was the only one that didn't. Spock didn't want to hop on my back, but I'm like, that's fine, Spock.
1: Yeah. We can fake it, and he was not interested. He was already mad at us because he didn't want to talk about it. He only wanted to talk
0: about
1: it.
0: He didn't want to talk about Star Trek. He wanted to talk about his coffee table book of photos of fat chicks. And I was like, even though that's great,
1: which is
0: even
1: fine.
0: Though that's fantastic.
1: I mean,
0: it's like,
1: great.
0: That is. Who's going to believe this?
1: Right.
0: This is his pastime.
1: Mm-hmm.
0: Just taking photos of fat girls
1: and putting them in a book project.
0: For coffee tables. Oh, God.
1: That's See, that sounds like a get the fake out. If you were like, oh, right, and Leonard Nimoy, his passion project is taking pics of fat chicks.
0: No, I thought a good get the fake out was your help. You know, a doctor gets committed manslaughter for taking out the wrong organ instead of the spleen, took out the liver. I'm like, who's going to believe that? Like, a doctor is trained. Spleen, liver don't even look anything alike. I mean, they are cut, I mean, they're organs, so they're all in there, but.
1: Yeah.
0: It's like, right. How do you make that mistake?
1: Right.
0: As a doctor.
1: And it's not his first mistake. He had made other mistakes, you know, in past years of killing
0: patients.
1: All right,
0: let's see. Felipe caught his uncle from falling asleep mid-crash. Mm. Steven saved someone from a fire, but he spells his name with a PH, so.
1: Mm. Oh, you can't be a hero with.
0: Maria saved someone from drowning twice. Same person?
1: Well, we'll have to ask her. And does she work in a lifeguard capacity? Or is she just a girl who's...
0: Adrian saved a blind woman from being lost.
1: I like that one. Because how do you know a blind woman's lost? She's just walking. You don't know where she's going. I mean, how would you know that?
0: Where'd you find her walking?
1: Right.
0: In the middle of Joshua Tree? Is there a lady out there?
1: Yeah. She's got her cane and her dog. And you're like, did you mean to go right back at the stop sign? I mean, I don't know. You don't know
0: the
1: what
0: The woman
1: stop
0: showing
1: is.
0: A map to a cactus?
1: Yeah.
0: I think she might be lost.
1: Perhaps I should stop and ask her. Ma'am, you're going to want to make a left here.
0: Sorry, ma'am. I can help you out. That last guy was a real prick.
1: It's a cactus.
0: See, it was a cactus emo.
4: Yeah. I'm following.
0: Okay.
4: I'm following.
0: Everybody knows emo here. She made it. And Jeremy saved a cancer patient from getting beat up.
3: Huh?
1: Who in the hell is beating up a cancer patient?
0: I'm so interested in that story.
1: Me
0: There's
1: too.
0: So many angles there.
1: Or
0: so
1: was
0: you would have talked to blind?
3: He can't be an asshole?
1: I mean, I guess he could be. I mean, I'd be a little grumpy if I had cancer and was on chemo. I'd probably be a real bitch, too.
3: Yeah. Hey, mouthing off the people.
1: More so.
0: You might,
1: more
0: you
1: so,
0: you might
1: Frank,
0: want to
1: more
0: get
1: so.
0: A CAT scan.
1: Yeah. How sick am I?
0: Yeah, you must be riddled. It's metastasized all over your body.
1: I'm becoming a real C word, and it's not cancer.
0: Hello, Jeremy. Let's talk to you. You saved a cancer patient from getting beat up.
5: Yes, Frank. How are you doing today? You and Heidi, longtime listener from KLSX. Basically, neighbor party to raise money for him to go on like a trophy truck ride along. Basically, grew up next to us, had cancer, poker party, making some money for that.
0: Yeah.
5: And long story short, the one guy was just big guy, 6'2", 250, 260, started making loud noises and yelling at his girlfriend, pushing people around. And then the son of the cancer patient, Ken, came up, and Ryan, he kind of, hey, dude, calm down. This is like a good party. It's not like some high school party. And he shoves him, and then Ken came over, and he shoved Ken, and I'm sitting there on the bench by it, and I stood up just kind of old school WWE Jake the Snake sleeper hold. I didn't even do it hard. Just grabbed him around the neck real quick. Hey, man, calm down. This is a good time.
1: Right. Ken had cancer. Everybody was gathering to do a little poker night.
0: So you put him to sleep,
1: money.
0: And then what'd you do?
5: And he basically dropped. I mean, fell to the ground. Everybody all the guys grab him.
1: Look at you.
5: Take him out to the front. Put him in the grass, like, you know, get the heck out of here. And then at the same moment that's happening, my sister throws her wine in my face, and my wife slaps me. I'm going, what is going on here?
0: You're the hero.
1: You're the hero in the story.
5: And so, like, obviously they thank me, and then, you know, my buddy Ryan, I'm buying you drinks.
1: Is Ken alive? Did Ken live?
5: Oh, no, he ended up passing away, and then, you know, so, I mean, that was just a horrible story, but he did get to go on that.
0: He did get to go on the trophy truck ride along. Thank you so much, Jeremy. Yeah, you'll find out who's willing to get up and get into a scrap. And the guys who are just like, I was on the other side of the house getting a drink. What happened? Yeah, right. I saw you. Saw you leave. I don't think I've ever talked to that guy again. The guy that's like, and then we were in the bar fight, and I saw him cowering behind the girls. No, he was supposed to be on our side, like in the bar fight.
3: Yeah.
0: Melee going on.
1: Yeah. You can't.
0: And I look over, and he's like, hey! I mean, hiding behind the women.
1: Oh, no. No, that's it. That's friendship
0: like,
1: over.
0: What the hell? I mean, I thought.
1: You can't count on that guy.
0: Yeah, but he looked like somebody, you know, that you wouldn't want to mess with. I mean, like, obviously. One of those guys goes to the gym a lot, you know.
1: The fake toughs.
0: A little bit intimidating, but no, this is all for show.
1: It's not
0: all for show.
3: Did you buy him a Malibu and pineapple afterwards? Here you go,
1: Malibu Bayberries.
3: Yeah. Thanks for the help, pussy.
0: Yeah, here's your Cosmo pussy.
1: Yeah, Cosmo pussy. That would suck, though. If you were, like, for a guy, if you were, like, broad-shouldered and big and burly, you know, maybe a beard, maybe a couple tats, but you're not a tough guy, and you're not a fighter, that's got to be tough to go through the world with, because people assume, like, can you help me with this? And you're like, I'm kind of a pussycat. That would be hard. I guess maybe you wouldn't have that look about you.
0: Well, just because you're built doesn't mean you're fighting all the time in public.
1: No,
0: because,
1: I know.
0: Like,
1: but
0: people need your help. It's like, hey, Muscles, could you beat this guy up?
1: Yeah.
0: No, I mean, he can help carry, you know, something heavy for you. Yeah, yeah. But when it comes to, you know, like I said, when the S hits the fan, oh, let's play. Da-da-da-da-da-da.
1: Yeah.
0: he's not, you can't count on him. You know?
1: Yeah.
0: Uh-huh. Right. You know he's going to be in that foxhole with you until you're back-to-back until you're both done. Yeah. And who's going to be, you turn around and they're gone. Like, wait, what?
1: Oh, he better be dead somewhere.
0: I find him, he will be.
1: Ooh. Johnny, have you ever been in a bar fight like a punching fight?
3: Oh, yeah. Absolutely.
0: Look at his face.
1: Yeah, that's true. I can't even believe
3: I got a big scar right here. Right.
1: You got punched.
3: Fighting it. Yeah. Yeah. Actually, I was the first one to jump
0: from his girlfriend. All right. We're going to talk to Maria because the other person hung up.
1: Yeah.
0: Helped the blind person.
1: Oh, damn it. Maria saved lives, right?
0: Maria saved someone from drowning twice. Hey, Maria.
6: Hi, guys. So So it wasn't someone. It was two different people.
0: At two different times?
6: Yes, two different times. Okay. So the first time, I was about 12 years old. I was at our apartment's swimming pool. It was just me and some guy in there. And all of a sudden, I see him waving his arms up in the air. I figured, okay, he needs help. I tried to look around. There's nobody there. It's only me. And I figure, okay, I have to do something. But I know that if I jump in, he's probably going to try to hold me, you know.
0: Yeah, drown me.
1: Like, it's going to be heavy.
6: Under the water. Yeah. Uh-huh. So I'm holding onto the edge with one hand. With my other hand, I reach over. I grab onto his hair, and I pull him to the edge.
1: Wow.
6: And, I mean, I think he must have weighed about maybe like 220, 240. So, wow. You know, there was nobody else there. It was just me, a 12-year-old there. So
1: that you knew to do that, though, that you knew, like, jumping in.
6: Yeah, you know.
0: Where were your parents? Okay.
6: I was one of those, you know, like.
0: Latchkey kids.
6: Yes, a latchkey kid, exactly. I used to get home, and my parents weren't there.
0: I guarantee your parents had the rule, it's like, don't go swimming until we get home, and then you went out there anyway.
6: And this is why I didn't say anything that actually saved someone, because I figured, oh my God, they're going to be probably mad.
0: Yes.
6: You
0: know? Yes. I figured if you were my kid, and my 12-year-old daughter's out there swimming with a grown-ass man who weighs 240 pounds, it's her and a man in the pool together. He's over there faking drowning so he can get close to you.
6: No, and it was a big, like, public swimming pool, so it was like,
0: but nobody was in there but you and him.
6: Oh no, yeah, uh-huh. That is true.
0: Well, Maria, you are a hero, and I know why you didn't tell anybody now, because you got in trouble because you weren't supposed to be swimming without mom and dad at home.
6: Yeah.
0: So should I give her a prize or should I punish her? I mean,
1: no,
0: seriously.
1: She needs. She was a.
0: Did your parents ever find out about this?
6: Yes, because he was actually one of my he was actually friends with my dad. So, yes, he told my parents, but I didn't get in trouble because it was a couple of days after. So it wasn't immediately.
1: Now, she was doing something bad, but then she did something good while doing something bad. She saved a life. So I think we got.
0: So you didn't recognize the guy at the other end of the pool who was drowning as one of your dad's friends?
6: It was a unit. There was about 54 units in there, so I didn't really know everyone. But I mean, I've seen him around. I've seen I've seen the guy around. I just didn't
0: outside
6: know.
0: Outside your window at night, looking in. Yes, I am. All right, Maria. Let me give you. What do you want for a prize?
6: Do you have any Six Flags floater tickets?
0: Six Flags floaties. Yes. Oh, how appropriate. You got a floater.
6: Thank you.
1: Whoa.
0: For the drowning story. Okay.
6: Thank you so much. Thank you.
0: Stay on hold, Maria. Okay. I'm going to throw that donut away. It's bad. What?
1: It's bad?
0: I think those things were rotten overnight.
1: No, they're not going rotten. You just didn't like the donut.
0: No. I know they love those donuts, but it's not sitting right. No.
1: Wait, did it have the jelly? Did you grab
0: it? No, jelly. It was one of those ones that looked like cream? Overcooked.
3: Austin cream?
0: What are those called?
1: Oh, the curler?
0: I don't know. But the ones that like have it's more crusty on the outside?
3: Yeah.
1: Yeah.
0: It's not sitting right.
1: Uh-oh. It's like a big oily bomb.
0: I don't know.
1: Belly.
3: Maybe.
0: Sick.
1: Oh, no.
0: Gross.
1: Are you going to have...
3: Mine's delicious.
1: Is the S going to potentially hit the fan? Do you know what I'm saying?
0: I think so.
1: Okay, great. Well, I have a Jackson Pollock painting here. Just go right through it.
0: Hello, Dylan.
7: Hey, how's it going? Good morning, guys.
1: Good morning.
0: Did you hear that? I just gave that floating six-pack or floating four-pack to Six Flags away to Maria.
7: Yes, I just saw.
0: Oh, well, you got the four-pack that was to be given away at 7:40. You're calling 40.
7: I've been trying for a month.
0: So you got to keep trying, folks. Keep listening, and eventually you'll get through, and you're going to win, just like Dylan did. So stay on hold. Dylan will hook you up.
7: Thank you, guys.
0: I wait till he starts talking, then I hang up. Actually, I put him on hold, but... They get...
1: I love you. Me too.
0: Maybe this is all good news making me sick.
1: Well, if maybe. You want to settle your stomach, maybe we got to talk about some bad stuff.
0: It's not the donut. It's all this good news.
1: Yeah, you hate good
0: making
1: news.
0: Making me sick. It's grossing me out.
1: Yeah.
8: Gross.
1: Did anybody else have any of those donuts? And we can see if it's
0: Johnny's eating one right now, but he's got a big chocolatey cream filled.
1: And the cream filled set overnight?
0: No, I think it's that chocolate cream in it.
3: No, it's got,
1: Yeah, but
8: delicious.
0: Oh, so you eat a donut like that? You just stick your whole mouth around? That's the dumbest way to eat a donut I've ever seen in my life.
1: Tongue that meat middle. Just so
0: It's everywhere. Oh.
3: Oh, look at that hole.
1: Oh, yeah, look at that.
0: Yeah, see if that old lady can sew that inside of a teddy bear.
3: Oh, emo second. I guess.
0: Oh, emo second.
1: Now she has a stomach ache, too.
0: I know.
3: Either you're totally disgusted or you're totally turned on right now. I can't.
1: I'm going to go with disgusted.
4: I'm going to go with the first one. Yeah. I have to choose.
8: Oh, disgusting.
1: You're ruining donuts for everybody.
0: Alex saved an animal from the speeding freeway.
1: Whoa.
0: Oh, I don't know if I'd done that.
1: Yeah, you would have.
0: No, I don't think I would have.
1: Like you wouldn't.
0: No, I
1: was.
0: It's a speeding freeway. I'm not going to stop on a freeway and risk my own life to save some animal. The animal needs to like frog its ass out of there because I'm not going to risk. And then other people's lives.
1: You wouldn't poke.
0: Well, I'm out there. My car's parked out there. This swerve to miss the animal. All of a sudden,
1: you wouldn't do like a traffic break and then kind of wave people like.
0: No,
3: you don't have.
0: No, are you kidding?
3: You don't have enough time to do that.
0: No, don't do that. Mm-hmm. Even if there's any police officers, highway patrolmen listening, tell people, do you want them to stop traffic to let a doggy go by?
1: Or should we just call 911 and report the dog running around the 405 freeway?
0: That you might want to go out there and let them stop the traffic, how they do that little weavy thing back and forth. Mm-hmm. And then they can slow it down, see if they can get the damn dog off the road. But don't do it yourself.
3: But was it a dog, or was it just like a squirrel or something like that? A squirrel, yeah, let it go.
1: What if it was actually a frog?
3: You know? Oh, wow.
0: Is that how Frogger sounds?
1: No, that's my brain exploding.
3: Yeah.
0: Oh. Oh, I wasn't looking at you. I was like,
1: no, you shouldn't. You shouldn't.
0: As it hopped across, I think it was.
1: I think you
0: look at Frogger sounds. I forget what the game Frogger sounded like.
1: I think you got it.
0: That's how close I was. But let's find out what animal, in fact, it was. Hello, Alex.
9: Yes, good morning.
0: So you saved an animal from a speeding freeway. What kind of animal?
9: Yeah, we're coming down the 5, and I saw like a little fur ball on the side of the freeway, but you know, usually you see roadkill, so I didn't really think nothing of it. But then something was like, man, I gotta go check it out. I pulled over, and we had it like, my wife jumped out, she kind of like stopped traffic on the carpool lane, like to slow him down in case this little guy ran off. And we took it, we picked it up and took it. We have video and everything, we'll tag you on it.
0: What is it? What's the animal?
9: It was a little kitten, it was a little kitten.
1: Oh my god!
9: It was cool because we thought he was dead. We thought he was dead, but no, he was alive. Like, even the person on the carpool lane gave us a thumbs up.
4: We love you, Frank.
0: Oh, hey, Alex's wife who saved the kitten.
9: I love him.
0: Oh man. Aww. I'd have been like, it's a cat. I'd have thrown it. I'd have thrown it into traffic.
1: No, you would not have.
0: Somebody had to hope you got washer fluid because that's a big ass bug I just threw out there.
1: You stop it. You are a.
3: How does a kitten end up in the carpool?
0: Because somebody threw it out.
3: Somebody threw it out.
0: Yes, somebody's trying to get rid of the cat.
3: Oh my God.
0: All right, Alex, since you did stop, I don't recommend doing that.
3: What, saving and, pussy?
0: I pull over for pussy. All right, Alex, what ticket do you and your wife want?
9: What do you have? What tickets do you have again?
0: Well, I'll put you back on hold and you can figure it out with Corey, okay?
9: Yeah, thank
4: you. Yeah, I got you.
0: Thank you. Stay on hold. All right. There's another hero story about an animal. A woman in New Zealand was walking her border collie when she fell down a 180-foot waterfall and had to be airlifted out.
1: What about her dog?
0: That's what you're worried about?
1: Yes! The dog! Yes, the dog.
0: Well,
1: please.
0: Amazingly, the woman survived.
1: Again?
0: That's all I care about. It's the human element.
1: What about the dog?
0: But like you, Heidi, she was mostly concerned about her border collie named Molly.
1: Yeah. Good golly.
0: Who? Good golly, Miss Molly, where are you?
1: You really
0: have to do it with a New Zealand accent. Good golly, Miss Molly.
1: Good golly, Miss Molly. Yeah. Where are you? Yay.
0: Yay. Yay. I don't know if they say yay.
1: Yay.
0: So she was worried about Molly. They got separated after the fall from the 180-foot waterfalls. But enough donations were raised that they were able to send out search and rescue. And a helicopter found Molly not too far away from the waterfall, smashed on a rock.
1: What?
0: No.
1: Jesus, Lord. What are you
0: Molly
1: doing?
0: Had survived for a week on her own and is now back safely with her owner.
1: What a roller coaster that was. My nervous system.
0: Hey, another, you know, like, don't stop on a freeway to save a kitten. Yeah. Don't walk your dog on a 180-foot waterfall. Stick to the trails and the lakes that you use. Don't go walking. Don't go chasing waterfalls.
1: Remember TLC when you're out walking your dog in New Zealand.
0: Yes.
1: Okay? That's a solid tip, Frank. That's really good. That's really, really good.
0: Perfect timing for a little TLC going into break.
3: Oh, he's too busy Renee. Finding Frogger music.
0: He's too busy looking for Frogger music.
1: Still, that was 15 minutes ago.
0: Pictures of himself with another certificate.
3: Yeah, Frogger. No.
0: All right.
3: He didn't do anything.
0: Maybe we'll come back with little TLC. Oh! There he is!

0: 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Enjoy the day. 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Got a crash down in Vernon on the 710 South under Atlantic Boulevard. Got a two-vehicle crash stopping up the left-hand lane. We're seeing delays back at 3rd Street. In Hawthorne, vehicles stalled on the 105 West under Crenshaw Boulevard. Stuck in the mid lane, pretty much just adding to the slow drive through the area right now. And then in Azusa, got a crash on the 210 Eastbound at Citrus Avenue. Two vehicles stuck together in the fast lane. Eastbound traffic not that heavy. Try to stay towards the right-hand side, but keep an eye out for the traffic break. In Irvine, got an injury crash on the 405 South at Irvine Center Drive. CHP is on the scene trying to get vehicles out of the slow lane, and it's the slow drive from Beach Boulevard. In Mission Viejo, got a crash on the 5 South at Felicia Parkway. Carpool lane blocked off there, so the 5 is still from El Toro Road. Summer may be winding down, but Vegas isn't. 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
3: 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A great night out with his electric acoustic band performing Who hits. 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

0: show.
1: Text coming in from Sean, 562, says, Frank, Sean here. I've heard you guys say this a couple of times recently, but in The Lord of the Flies, no kid eats another kid. Just saying. Okay. Hey, I know it's required reading. I didn't finish the book, and I cheated. So shut up.
2: What about the movie?
1: It just sounds like I didn't see the movie. It sounds like they would have. I know, like, they were chasing some kid like he was a pig, right? They were hunting him?
3: Oh, they kill pigs, yeah. They do.
1: But then there was that one fat kid. They're like, yeah, chasing me.
3: Right? They call him Piggy, yeah.
1: They call him Piggy.
3: No spoilers or nothing, but I'm not sure he,
1: nobody ate Piggy?
3: Okay. Nobody ate him.
1: Why? Because the boat showed up to rescue them right when they're going to eat Piggy?
3: I don't think that's why they didn't eat him, no.
1: Probably. Parents are here.
3: We got to stop all this.
4: Guess we can have a sandwich.
2: Dang it.
1: Back to Uncrustables. Yeah, as far as social norms go, I think if you want to go down that road of kink shaming again, no kink shame at all. I mentioned this earlier about the guy who, I don't know if he set a record, but he thinks he did. He's the only guy to ever pull a car with his penis while on fire.
2: Right.
1: And I think we established the car was on fire.
3: No. He was on fire.
2: Oh,
3: he
2: the
3: was,
2: upper half of him.
1: He was on fire. Just his hoodie. Like his the hood on his hoodie. Like engulfed in flames. Then I'd be impressed. But I'm saying that's just his kink. You know, he wants to submit this probably to the Guinness Book of World Records because he wants to do it. And anybody else who has that kink wants to pull cars with their penises. And I guess that's how you can socially normalize it by saying he's just breaking a record. But if he was just doing that in the parking lot, you'd be like, hey, call the cops on this guy.
3: Yeah.
2: Right. Sir, we're at Costco. But if somebody, you can't do
1: but
2: that
1: if you have
2: here.
1: Official judges there, then it's fine. But Kesha was recently being interviewed, and she says that there's a certain thing the guy can have or not have that she finds extremely sexy and hot. And it would be considered a kink. Like, ooh, wow, look at you.
2: It's so, something that he doesn't have?
1: Well, yeah, I guess it's something that he doesn't have.
2: Something that he doesn't have.
1: Yeah, physically.
3: And is it a naturally occurring thing that you're born with and then it goes away? Or is it a selectable thing that people
1: No, it was probably...
2: Oh, I see where you're headed there on that one, Jordan.
1: Probably an accident.
3: Okay.
2: Oh, an accident.
1: So he doesn't have it anymore, but she finds it incredibly sexy.
2: Teeth.
1: She likes gums.
2: Oh, I love a gummy smile.
1: I mean, that's kind of like my weird kink, that if there's like a space between a woman's teeth, like the rest of her is just hot, but she's got that flaw and she never got it fixed. Oh, I think that's extremely hot.
5: I used to
1: hot.
5: Have that, and I wish I never got it fixed.
1: Why'd you get it fixed, emo?
5: Because of my butt. I loved my space. I had such a gap tooth, and I loved it, but it messed up my butt. But at least I had these two gaps. Where I have the...
1: Yeah, you need to get those fixed.
5: No.
1: Yeah, that's not nearly as cute.
2: He likes his gap in a certain...
1: As a Michael Strahan.
5: I had that, and I loved it.
1: How big was the gap? I mean, as far as, like, if you were to measure, like...
5: I mean, when I was really little, it was, like, I mean, I don't know, maybe, like, this big.
1: So you could slide a quarter through it, like...
5: Oh, yeah. And then but then it got, like, different, you know, I went through so many years of braces, so it went through lots of different sizes, and... Everything. Oh, and then I got my braces off and it was still there. And it's a lot. I don't want to get
1: you probably
5: it.
1: Should have kept
5: doobie doobie
1: it.
5: Doobie
1: you probably should have kept it.
5: I know.
1: But I guess that would be considered a weird kink. I mean, there's no shame for it. It's like, because I dated a girl in college that had a tiny one. You couldn't slide a quarter through it. Not even a dime. But it was like, maybe a dime.
5: Mm-hmm.
1: But the rest of her, fantastic.
5: Mm-hmm. I see everyone's getting veneers now, and I think imperfect teeth are just so much more.
1: We talked
5: so
1: about
5: much cuter.
1: Were you here? We talked about the American smile and turkey teeth.
5: Gone, I was not.
1: Yeah, the Europeans don't trust the American smile because it's too perfect. It seems disingenuous.
5: Yeah, it looks too dystopian.
2: Too fake.
5: Mm-hmm.
1: Yeah. So people are getting their teeth fixed in Australia. It says don't fix them too much because I don't want to look like an American smile. So. Mm. Or they might actually go, could you go and pull these two teeth apart because I was born with perfect teeth? I wonder if he's gone to the orthodontist. Like when I went to my dentist and said, do you do gold? He goes, no one's ever asked me that. Have you ever gone to the orthodontist and said, can you give me a gap?
2: Yeah, right.
1: And then put on braces that pull them out, pull them away? Can you give me an underbite? I always want to look like a bulldog.
2: I want a down under bite, said the Australian.
1: The down under bite?
2: I want a down under bite.
1: So Kesha says she's got a king for guys with one eye.
3: Oh. That's going to be my guess.
1: Oh. Second guess right here.
2: One eye. Frank, you're halfway there. I mean.
1: Well, man, technically I have one eye. I still wear a patch.
2: Right. Why don't you just get rid of it?
1: But yeah, like a guy wearing a patch, little pirate fantasies, whatever you might be into, little, you know, role playing without role playing.
3: Yes. So.
2: Because then it makes you look badass, and then you also have the story of, oh my God, how did you lose your eye?
1: Is it the patch or the fact that he can like take a, you know, a butter knife and tap on it that turns you on? That's my eye.
2: We had a friend who lost his eye to cancer, and my wife is real wimpy. And we were all drinking one night. We were here at the house, and we were drinking one night, and he was talking about it. And it's really good fake eye. Really good. Like, you'd have to really look. I mean, it has little blood vessels and veins. Like, they did a great job with it. And my wife was up close looking at him, like, wait, which one is it? And he's like, try to tell. And she's really looking, and he takes he's got a rocks glass, and he takes his rocks glass, and he just kind of taps on his fake eyeball, and my wife passed out. She passed out like a fainting goat, because it was so overwhelming to her that her brain was like, oh my God, he tapped on his eyeball with a rocks glass, and she just passed. She just went down. She went, and she was probably out for 10 seconds, and then she wakes up, and what happened? Oh my God, we laugh so damn hard. She's such a baby when it comes to that. Giving blood, all that passes right on out.
1: She down to the floor, and you had to go over and be like, honey, wave fan on.
2: Yeah, her knees kind of went, and then we were like at the kitchen island, so we kind of grabbed her, but she was gone.
1: Yeah.
2: She's very wimpy.
1: The only time I almost like passed out from witnessing a medical procedure was watching my sister get a episiotomy.
2: But why would you watch that?
1: With like scissors. I was videotaping.
2: Just like you're cutting open a bag of something. Just.
1: Yeah.
2: Oh my God.
1: Like you're cutting off a cast. I think it might have been cast scissors. I don't even know. But I was videotaping the birth of her first child. And I was like, oh boy.
2: Oh my God. Were you starting to get a little like woozy?
3: Oh my God.
1: Are you watching one, Jordan?
3: No, I looked it up so I could figure out what it was.
1: It's where you're
3: episiotomy,
1: You're cutting from the V's to the backside. You're making like one wide, like, you know, open doors that open up to the entire, you know, back door.
2: Indoor, outdoor, living.
1: Pocket sliders.
3: Incision made in the perineum.
1: Oh yeah, the perineum.
3: Uh-huh.
2: God, mothers are amazing. It's just truly, truly, truly,
1: truly. No, she had nothing to do with that, and she probably would have said no. I ain't nothing about amazing about getting cut from front to back.
2: That she goes through that to bring a human being in the world—that's amazing.
1: Well, probably should have pushed her the first time when had to get scissors out. That's what I'm saying. Stop being lazy.
2: Yeah, put a little effort in, lazy.
1: Yes, don't be scared of it. Just pop it out.
2: Well, he probably had a big head, too, just like you did, like Uncle Frank did.
1: I guess in that case. See, if it was torn by the baby's head, just ripped like a bag of chips, then, you know, she was going through full effort.
3: My God.
1: So if you want to share your weird kink, we promise not to kink shame you. That maybe is not a social norm. And maybe you're going to, what you share will let others know that they're not alone out there. That there is, I mean, does anyone think they're alone out there anymore? Because you probably already found your group online.
2: Right. That is the one good thing from the internet is you can connect.
1: I know. I think that's the worst thing about the internet is that they let too many people connect and too many people be able to talk.
2: Well,
1: there's not enough fists to go around to shut people up.
2: Like-minded people find their people.
1: And I think that's a bad thing.
2: It's like a group. It's
1: no, with one idiot finds a grump bunch of idiots, then there's a big loud idiot.
2: What doesn't always have to be idiots?
1: It's an idiot with a megaphone. No.
2: It can be like, I like pulling trucks with my penis. Me too. Let's talk about it.
1: And you said, what about not being idiots? Yes, I think you just proved my point. We don't need two truck pulling peni getting together and having a peni truck pulling festival. So, yeah. The fact that they found each other and think that that validates their opinion. Before,
2: I thought I was the only one
1: going back to recess, and you were the only one on recess. Like, shut up, moron! And then you'd shut up, moron.
2: Mm. But then if you one of those kids pulls you to the side and goes, hey, just so you know, I love pulling trucks on my penis, too.
1: So 818-955-2955. King shame? No king shame.
2: No shame. Safe place. We're your group. You can share your deepest and your darkest.
1: And some sad news. Dave Coulier from Saved by the Bell.
2: Yes.
3: What?
2: No. Full House.
1: Let me see if you're listening. He has lost 45 pounds.
2: Oh, he had cancer, though.
1: Yeah, it's not the good kind, like, you know, Ozempic.
2: I think it was tongue cancer or throat.
1: I don't know what type of cancer he had. It said, do you want to know more? I said, nope.
2: No, you're right, yeah. Of course not.
1: He hasn't eaten solid food in months due to his cancer treatment.
2: Yeah, I think he has throat cancer.
0: Would you like to know more?
2: But don't click link.
1: That throat cancer, that...
2: HPV?
1: HPV?
2: I don't know if there's different kinds of throat cancer. But I think that's what...
1: Wait, so who went down on who in the theater?
2: Well, Frank, he did date Alanis Morissette.
1: Well, that's why I brought that up.
2: No, I know. That's why I'm telling him, spoon-feeding the audience. You don't know. Sometimes you have to. Some people are like, wait, this one was about him?
1: I want them to walk away confused and then say, hey, I heard the strangest thing this morning. Somebody dated Coulier and then something... Oh, yeah, he dated Alanis Morissette. Where'd you hear that, Heidi and Frank show? They're still on. See, it's a whole...
2: Right. I see.
1: What'd you find, Jordan?
3: He has Hodgkin's lymphoma. Has nothing to do with his mouth, aside from he's not eating solid foods.
1: Well, thanks for that.
2: I thought I knew Dave Coulier had, what type of cancer he had. Here's what basically what I'm saying is I don't know anything and don't listen to me.
3: He did have extensive radiation and underwent carcinoma. He had a carcinoma in his throat. So he did have stuff in his throat.
2: Thank you.
3: You're right, as well as battling lymphoma.
2: Great. I'm not completely wrong.
1: Yeah, she saw
2: Bonnie
1: that
2: Tyler, though, I have no
1: in
2: idea.
1: Her Full House Monthly.
2: That's right. It's not a bad read. Cut it out.
1: The coupons. They're in the back.
2: Yeah.
1: Oh, another health news. This is good news, but I do have a question. Because a TV reporter from New York was living with two chronic autoimmune liver diseases. Is set to receive a liver donation from an unexpected source, one of her longtime viewers. The reporter's name is Amy McGorry, and after she publicly shared her diagnosis, she learned that a woman she had never met matched her as a compatible donor. So Amy called the donor a true angel and says this has renewed her faith in the power of human kindness.
2: Well, because you can donate a portion of your liver, I guess.
1: Yeah, you don't donate the whole thing, and then you'll need one.
2: Right.
1: But this was a longtime viewer, so a fan of Amy's gave her a piece of liver.
2: It would be like Crab giving us a kidney. Hmm. Would you take it?
1: No.
2: Yeah, I don't know that one either.
1: Unless he was going to give you both of his.
2: Come on, Crab. How big of a fan are you? We want both. Frank and I each need one.
1: Do you have to... I mean, if somebody gives you an organ, the social norm is you have to, like they have a pass to your life. Like, we're bonded forever. I'm inside you, and I live, and I'm living in there. Part of me is living in you.
2: Right.
1: So, I mean, I have to be invited to all your parties, right? Or Thanksgivings, or, you know, I'm the only reason you're here is because of me. Can't really reject me. It's like I was a viewer and a fan. Now we got to be best buddies. Because, I mean, do you have to?
3: I think it matters on what they donated. The liver is the one where I'd be like, nah, that's a pass, thanks. And then, you know, you can...
1: What?
3: Because the liver can regenerate. So the liver can regrow itself.
1: But still, it's
3: give away 90% of your liver.
1: I know it's a thought that counts, but you'd be dead if it wasn't for my liver.
3: Yeah, I get that, but...
2: And I'm risking dying because I'm giving you a perfectly... Half of my...
1: An elective surgery.
2: Yeah.
1: I didn't have to do that.
3: Well, exactly. So you don't need to hold it over my head this whole time.
2: I have a dead guy. I have a dead guy living inside me. I have a cadaver's spinal column in my spine.
1: No, it's something else. You don't have a spinal column.
2: Well, I have cadaver vertebrae.
1: One vertebra.
2: No, I have two.
1: Two vertebrae. The column is the entire damn thing. They didn't replace your entire spine with some dead dudes. No.
2: No, I have two vertebrae, and then I have a rod and some
1: But I
2: screws.
1: Love how the story's gotten really big at cocktail
2: and
1: parties.
2: And a plate.
3: Entire spinal column. Jeez,
1: yeah. My entire spine.
2: I have an entire dead guy spine. Yes.
1: It was transplanted.
2: Yes. And now I'm taller.
1: Well, that's different because that's just like, that's not life or death. That was elective on your part. You could have gone through pain your entire life, maybe had to use a cane or maybe a wheelchair. Oh. But in this case, this person was going to die. So you're kind of locking yourself into being like friends forever. Like, we're bonded for life. You got to take my calls. You got to answer my text. Maybe a gift every, yeah. You know, yeah, birthday. Maybe
2: you something, send a gift every year.
1: Something.
2: Yeah. As a thank you.
1: Maybe share a birthday, like your new birthday when you got my liver. And then we'll get to get together and have cake.
2: We'll get together and have a couple of beers. No. We can't, you know. Can't mess up this liver.
1: No, but I insist. It's my liver. Let's drink.
2: I was never a drinker before, but every time I got half your liver, I'm like, my God, I crave it every day.
1: I'm craving some good rye whiskey for some reason.
2: I think that is a thing. That's cell memory. I think that is.
1: No, I don't know if you got a liver from a drinker that... Your liver, I don't think the liver wants alcohol.
2: Yeah, that's probably true.
3: No, yeah.
1: I mean, in certain cases, if you drink so much, it's like, please feed me. I think.
2: Give me a break.
1: At some point, like, you are, like, so bad that you... But no, your liver shuts down, your eyeballs turn yellow, so I don't think it ever really craves it.
3: No.
2: No, it doesn't want to have to
1: do that. But why do you get this crazy shake and stuff? Like, I gotta give me some drink, and you're fine.
2: That must be other parts of your body, just your nervous.
1: What part of your body? So it's your brain needs it.
2: Maybe
1: it needs
2: your nervous system.
1: Your brain needs to be soaked in alcohol.
3: Yeah,
2: I don't know.
1: Oh my God!
3: I think that has more to do with like blood pressure and blood thinner and all that kind of stuff too, because the alcohol thins out your blood. Okay.
1: I left it.
2: I plan on going to the bar here and thinning out my blood some more. I'll see you later.
1: I'm gonna get him. Uh-huh. Do you have anything like that though? I mentioned this a couple weeks ago, just that you have that bond, like you did something with maybe another person, maybe a group of people, and you will be bonded for life because of that. Like the Artemis crew. Mm. They'll be bonded for life because they were the ones that went around the moon.
3: Yeah.
1: So do you have that? Like somebody that just remains in your life because you guys did something special?
2: Remember when you and I went on that scary roller coaster, Frank, where we had the microphone duct taped to our hands? We were terrified. It was like falling off a 40-story building.
1: Nope.
2: Remember that?
1: I don't remember that.
2: Great. Cool. I'll take that out of my Dear Diary, one of my bonding moments with Frank. Let me just...
1: That was the day you had Swamp Ass. Remember that?
2: I think that was the same day.
1: That was,
2: yes,
1: the, same
2: that was
1: day.
2: The same day.
1: Now, you probably wet yourself because you were so scared on that damn roller coaster.
2: I was very scared, but you were there with me. You're like, we're going to be fine. You're fine. We got it. I got you.
1: Let's bond over the day you had Swamp Ass and not some weird roller coaster that we had duct taped to our hands.
2: That was really, that day. I haven't been back to Knott's Berry Farm since.
1: I don't think they allowed you back because your pants were see-through.
2: So
1: they were white.
2: I think I was considered
1: they're white capri pants. They're very, very thin. So and she didn't wear underwear back then.
2: Because it was hot.
1: Inappropriate. Yeah. Mothers are like pushing strollers by and hiding kids' eyes.
2: Right. What would you rather see, my underwear or my bare ass cheeks? I don't know. I didn't listen.
1: Oh, here's a text coming in for a bonding group. Says it's about my son. Son bonding with a group of young people from church who went to Mexico to build houses for homeless people.
2: Wow.
1: Because there was, I guess we saw the problem here.
2: Hmm.
1: They're still in touch today, even though my son is now in his 30s. I guess camp, going off to camp.
2: Camp.
1: You bonded at camp. No? You guys have nobody?
2: I've never been to camp.
1: Your band members, I mean, I guess you guys can say. Spread out, have kids, you'll always be the poppies.
5: I have a group of friends. I've talked about them before. I have a group of friends. There's seven of us, girlfriends, and we've all been best friends since kindergarten. And I'm trying to figure out the specific
1: probably just thing. Kindergarten.
5: Yeah. I mean, the teachers, our whole entire elementary school hated us. And so.
2: Because you were so tiny.
5: Well, because we were all. Imagine me times seven.
1: Oh, my God.
5: Because we
1: and that's
5: all,
1: the day I quit being a teacher.
5: I mean, that's how all these girls, we are, when we go to restaurants, people are plugging their ears, complaining. We got kicked out of movie theaters when we were young because we would be so loud during the trailers. So
2: oh my God.
5: We weren't bad kids. Nobody was, you know, drinking or anything in junior high.
2: Just
5: we
2: talking.
5: Were just loud and just fun talking. And smart alecky. So we were
3: What's
5: always getting in trouble.
3: Of a bad kid.
1: That is the definition of bad kid, but you just described a horrible child. Yeah,
2: loud, yeah. Smart alecky.
5: Yeah. So I think that kind of has, we bonded through all that, through the group hating of us.
1: The group hating.
2: Did you go off and become a sorority girl too?
5: I actually did. I was in a sorority, as surprising
2: as that
5: might be.
2: Another bonding moment.
5: Mm-hmm. But it's funny, the friends that have lasted the longest, though, like I have, my roommate was in my sorority. She's really the only one from my sorority that I'm super in touch with. And I have a couple high school friends, but it's my elementary school friends that have been the ones that did the test. She asked, okay.
1: I know. I'm like, oh, God, I can't wait.
2: Well, that's what Christ. I was thinking for you, Frankie, like your fraternity brothers. That's the whole point of it, isn't it? That we're forever bonded. We're forever. We all ate the goldfish.
3: It's
2: we all
3: fellowship.
2: Pushed pee down. Yeah.
1: Maybe so, your pledge class, the group of guys that you entered the fraternity with, because you had to go through everything that pledges had to do. And so, you know, as far as the hazing and things like that, you bonded on that level.
2: Mm-hmm.
1: And the rest of the things is kind of a networking thing.
2: Mm. The playing golf. The trying to get a leg up in the business world.
3: Like the networking thing. I mean, that's kind of one of the aspects of growing up and finding people in your journey of life is like the networking thing. And that's kind of where, like, even playing in bands, like you meet people along the way and you get to meet other like musicians or anything like that. And that's,
2: I know a guy, but my friend's manager, he'd love to come see you guys and maybe he could, you know, like help you.
3: Yeah.
2: Oh, okay.
1: What?
3: I mean,
1: is that what you meant?
3: No, I mean, not.
2: Isn't that what networking is in a band? You're
3: that's
2: like,
3: part
2: hey,
3: of the networking.
2: I know thing. A guy
1: sounds
2: who
1: like
2: can
1: a lot
2: get
1: of
2: you
1: lying.
2: In.
3: It's more
2: who can get you in to play this club.
1: That's a lot of lying to get backstage. I bet there's more lying in the music world than anybody who knows anybody. Hey man, I can get you in here. We can get,
2: I know
1: we'll
2: this
1: get
2: manager
1: you on here,
2: of this
1: then we'll
2: club.
1: Go on tour together. Yeah,
2: yeah, we can get you in to play on.
1: Never
2: Saturday
1: see those people
2: night.
1: Again. Didn't even know how to play guitar.
2: Well, I thought that's what he meant. Networking in a band. So you can play different clubs.
1: He's like, oh my God. Everyone was lying to us.
3: The whole time.
2: They didn't really like our music.
1: Oh, Anna's got a bonding. Hello, Anna.
4: Hey, I'm forever grateful to my daughter's surrogate. She carried her. Oh. Otherwise, I wouldn't have been a mama. And not only her, it was a donor embryo, so I'm forever grateful for that couple as well.
1: Man, you really didn't really have anything to do with it.
4: So I do keep in contact with the surrogate from, she's like a family member now. And, but the embryo donor, they didn't really want anything to do with us. I mean, they were very,
1: Wait, so you reached out to the embryo donor and says, hey, do you want to come to your daughter's birthday party?
4: Well, I reached out to them. They live in another state. And would you believe they have triplets from the same batch of embryos? So my daughter has three biological siblings.
1: But she's never met them.
4: She never met them, but you know what? She doesn't care to. So it's crazy.
2: But yeah, that's that bond.
1: No, I mean, it's fine.
2: Yeah.
1: You mean you're a donor. Like I said, do you have to stay bonded? So if you donate sperm, do I have to have some bond with the kids? If I donated my embryos, do I have to have some bond with the children that went out there? If I gave you my kidney, do I have to have some bond with you? No.
2: No, right? I think the surrogate mom, for the one who carried her, that's a little different, I suppose. I mean,
1: did she have a C-section or vaginal?
4: Vaginal. And we were there for the birth, which was wonderful. Yeah.
1: Wait, your husband was there for the birth, too?
4: Yep. Yeah, and her husband too.
1: So you knew this woman prior?
4: Well, I met her on a surrogacy board, and I got to know her for 2 years because she was pregnant with somebody else's child.
1: I
4: got to see the whole thing happen because some of these surrogates, they keep the babies in the end. So I got to see the whole thing, and we became friends for those 2 years and totally trusted each other. So she's still my friend to this day.
1: So the fact that she gave up one baby, knew she'd give up another one. Like she wouldn't be
4: able. Because she was not biologically connected. So she could never, it's called a gestational surrogacy if you're not biologically connected. It's a traditional if you are biologically connected, if you're the egg.
2: Mm.
1: Mm-hmm. Yeah.
2: Damn.
4: And so some people look at that as adoption if you're a traditional surrogate.
2: Your daughter really was a wanted baby. That's beautiful.
4: Correct. And she was frozen for 8 years.
1: The thing here is that I think that the surrogate mom and the husband, that is their weird kink, going back to that. He likes he likes effing pregnant girls. But she just she keeps having other women's babies all the time.
2: And he doesn't have to keep the baby.
1: And he doesn't have to keep the baby in the end. But he loves the pregnant lady.
2: And he loves breast milk.
1: So there you go. All right, Anna, do you want a prize?
4: Oh, how about a VIP?
1: I thought you said you wanted some comedy. All right, I'll give you a VIP, Anna. You stay on hold. You can go back and listen to this and play it for the surrogate mom. And say, is it a weird kink your husband has?
2: Damn, that's noble. Imagine that, going through all that. Everything it takes to be pregnant and go through that and then just to hand that baby over. Here you go.
3: I mean, it's noble, but I'm pretty sure there's a cash transaction that's going on, too. They're not doing it for free. Yeah.
1: I mean, no one's going to traffic babies for free.
2: Out of the goodness and kindness of their hearts.
1: Tori says, I bonded with a friend as a kid who had gangrene infection in his toes.
2: Did you bond because you also had gangrene infection in your toes? I guess you don't have to bond over the same thing.
1: Yeah, were you like in the frostbite wing of the hospital?
2: Right. Mm-hmm. Like, oh, you're missing toes too? And, oh, yeah, me too.
1: Yeah, your nose fell off and his toes fell off. And so I said, hey, we're going to be bonding for life.

0: Somebody's asking a question. 951 says, what did you all major in when you went to extended, you know, schooling?
1: Schooling.
0: Would love to know. All right, so Heidi?
2: I studied broadcast journalism and electronic media. And that was my major. My minor was drama. I know.
0: All right, email.
3: That's about right. Communications, the easiest major, did not take one math or science class.
0: Really?
3: Emphasis in PR.
2: Oh, okay.
0: All right, Renee?
4: Liberal art. I got my AA in liberal arts from Citrus College in Glendora. I've never used it. It's as far as I've gotten, as you can tell.
0: So it's useless.
4: Yep.
1: I did 7 years at two different community colleges. Don't have anything to walk away with.
0: What were you studying? No AA. Were they going down a road?
1: Started with writing. Then I went into, sociology. And then I went into political science. And then I just went straight into music. And all of it, no AA, no nothing.
2: No BA, no BS, nothing.
1: Stopped going one day. Yeah, ended up here.
2: Well, we all ended up at the same place, so it, you know, doesn't matter how you get here.
0: Yeah, I was pre-med, and then I was criminology, and then I was geology, and got so close. 6 weeks graduation, never did graduate, quit for radio. Corey?
5: Yes, shout out to California State University, Long Beach. I got my BA in journalism.
0: Look at you guys. See? Mm-hmm. We know stuff.
3: Uh-huh. Yeah. Bitch.
2: Yeah, we totally do. Mm-hmm.
0: Yeah, let's get to the societal norms that people are getting away from. 818-955-2955. Does anybody here notice that, like, you know, this has always been how everybody does it? I don't do like that anymore. Like three squares a day. Is anyone eating three meals a day? Or is it down to, you know what, I might have lunch. Is, you know, breakfast being the most important meal? Is that really, no?
1: Not really a sit-down, formal breakfast situation.
0: No.
2: Maybe on the weekends, maybe.
1: I'd say one of the biggest things that I've noticed is cash. Like, a lot of places don't do cash anymore.
2: Mm-hmm.
1: You know, like, everything's you pay on, it's all tap.
2: Oh, I'm sorry, sir. We don't take cash.
0: No, but you know, if they don't take cash and you have cash, then it's free.
2: Oh, I didn't know that.
0: Yeah. Huh.
2: New societal norm. I like it.
1: True.
0: No, but I just wanted to see someone try to pull that off. You know, I heard on the radio it's free then.
2: Yeah.
1: But it does seem like strange that places of business don't accept currency. You know, like, you know, they take credit, but they...
0: You should have to.
1: Yeah, I would think so.
0: It's required.
2: No, but maybe it's that you don't do it because then it makes you a target. It makes you unsafe. If you're a certain, like a little kiosk or something, and then somebody could come in and rob you. But you're not going to rob me if I have no money. All of my transactions are digital. So you're going to come in and hold a gun to my head for what? Give me all the, I don't know. And then they leave because there's nothing to steal. So maybe that's why you do it.
0: Oh, so you're falling for that, that it's safer that everybody's on digital cash. They can't track, every expenditure that you can do, possibly.
2: Not in a big way, but in a small way, in a mom-and-pop little kiosk, probably. In a larger way, certainly not.
0: Well, with cash, they don't know what I just bought. I think it's the being able to track my expenditures. Oh. Like, if you credit card, they can track it, but if you pay cash, who knows about it?
2: Right. That's true, too. Yeah, especially if you're on the run, you know.
0: Exactly. That's what I'm always thinking about. Right. What would I do on the run? 818-955-2955. Another social norm that people are ditching in 2026, not having expensive weddings.
2: Smart.
0: So great news for all you dads and daughters out there. Woohoo! Everybody just, you know, they'll probably put up a GoFundMe house instead. Try to get 20% to buy a house since that's so expensive. They've got to come up with a down payment. That maybe, just maybe, they can come up with a down payment for a house. And they'd be in their first home, they wouldn't need 20%, right? Maybe you come in with like 8. I don't know.
1: I'm pretty sure. Yeah. First time home buyers get some.
0: Yeah, do that instead.
2: That is the smarter play.
0: A lot of people, says my husband and I, have separate bedrooms. And we have for years. We get the best sleep ever.
2: Could sprawl out.
0: Yeah, I guess you could do that, but then, you know, it takes away the. Intimacy. Whatever that sleeping bond that you have, the intimacy, rolling over in the middle of the night and smacking them. and then acting like you were asleep.
2: Oh, I was dreaming.

0: I'm sorry, honey.
1: You were robbing me at our kiosk, our cash kiosk. And I...
0: I was dreaming I was on the run.
1: I think the having babies, too, the societal norm that people aren't doing anymore. Yep,
0: can't afford it. Baby's too expensive.
1: Right.
0: But you and your wife sleep in separate bedrooms? Because you have that in the bedroom.
1: No, we do not. Occasionally, she'll go in the family room.
0: My wife was thinking about doing that until I got the perfectly snug.
1: Ooh. Yeah.
0: Yeah, because you can control both sides of the bed.
2: Yeah.
0: So now she can control her side, I can control my side. And because, you know, we sleep differently. I mean, I can pretty much sleep anywhere, but I guess I sleep hot. And so if she gets too close to me, try to cuddle, she's like, my God. She's sleeping next to a bonfire. So then she has to roll over, and then the dogs will be on the bed too, because dogs sleep on our bed, and the dogs are hot. And so then she gets hot. So you can crank this thing down pretty low. Somebody said, I'm so sick and tired of these products that are targeting couples. Oh, you can separate, you know, separate sides of the bed. It's like, what if I'm just a single guy and I want one of these perfectly snugs? Well, set both sides on the same setting, idiot.
1: You can still set them differently. Oh, you can roll around, options.
0: Spread out, and you got over here. Oh, what, you can roll over to the hot side.
1: You're like, ooh, I'm a little bit chilly. I'm going
0: to
1: roll.
0: Let me roll to the hot side.
1: I'm going to roll back to the cool.
0: Well, I don't know if you're getting a good night's sleep. I think the whole point is figure out your temperature. And it'll regulate itself. As opposed to you rolling around trying to find the good spot of the bed.
1: Flipping that pillow to the cool side.
0: Yeah, they need to make a pillow next. That also heat regulates. So when your face gets all hot, it cools. Do they have a cool, I know they have like the gel cool pillows, but do they have cooling pillows that plug in?
2: Oh, they have to.
0: Right? I don't know if they could.
1: I mean, they got a heat.
0: You got a plug in pillow. I don't know about that. Could get wrapped around your neck. Like, I dreamed I was on the run, honey. You're choking me with your pillow cord. Yeah, the separate bedrooms. Even one step further, separate residences. Like, if you lived in a separate place, then you, as far as, if, especially if you're putting off marriage, I know marriage in general, not just like having an expensive wedding, but just putting it off till like later. Like, look at Emo.
1: I mean, my God, she's in her 30s, old maid.
3: Oh.
0: Putting it off later in life. That, you're set in your ways to a certain point where it's like, I know women who are like, no, I don't want to die in my life. It just comes with issues. I have the way I live. I have like a, you know.
1: Yeah,
0: like,
1: the older you get, I think.
0: It's going to come in here and start, you know, where's that? Where's this? It's like, go home. Have your own place where you know where everything is, and I'll see you tomorrow.
1: Yeah, then, come over to my house for dinner tomorrow night, and then I'll come over to your house.
0: I mean, it's saving Heidi's marriage, basically.
1: Yes.
0: Wife going to Oregon.
1: Yes.
0: So she can watch her, you know, shows. And Heidi's not like, well, you want to hear me? It's like, we don't even live together. I'm in Oregon.
1: Yeah.
0: So it's probably saving your marriage.
1: On my bed, starfish style. It's wonderful.
0: I mean, in their case specifically, both working from home, there is no escape ever. You can't go to work and then you'll be like, hey, babe, how you been? How's your day? How was your day over in that room? I don't know. How was your day in that room?
1: That's why I don't go to her room. She doesn't come. She's never been in
0: the lunch room. Is the kitchen? We're going to eat lunch now. How's your day going?
1: Good. Well, I gotta get back to it.
0: So yeah, separate households or separate vacations would be magnificent for that situation. That's not a social norm. Taking separate vacations. That's another one. Do that.
2: That does sound kind of nice.
1: I know, but like, Jordan, don't you think your Switzerland trip, wouldn't you, weren't there moments where you're like, God, I wish my boo was here?
0: No,
2: yeah, but that, no, don't lie. I also know that there's certain parts of it that she would have hated. She would have hated the travel, like
0: in the snow.
1: Well, yeah.
2: It took so long to get there, you know,
1: like we're doing
2: multiple planes, multiple trains, and the, like lots of walking. Everything is uphill.
0: Like, that's like, it sucks.
2: But I loved it. I loved it. Yeah. I don't think she would have had the adventure like that I had, because I was down for everything and like I'm spontaneous like that. Not to say she's not, but she needs a little more structure.
1: It's not her thing.
2: Yeah.
1: Yeah.
2: Yeah. Her ideal trip is somewhere else, which we will go on eventually.
1: Eventually.
2: We'll see.
1: Okay. Oh, we'll see.
2: Well, I mean,
1: oh, dear. It's never happening.
2: We still haven't done a damn honeymoon. We got, like, this is our 9-year wedding anniversary coming up this December.
0: Did she bring up the fact that you haven't had a honeymoon, but you're going off to Switzerland to go skiing?
2: Like, no. She brought it up this time, because when I was just home this past weekend, my brother wants to go again for his birthday this year.
1: And she's like, I'd like to have a honeymoon before you go away again.
2: I was trying to convince her.
0: You can't go back to the same spot. She'll think you have a family there.
2: I know.
1: Yeah. You're some chick. Yeah.
0: Sure. Every year you go back to the same spot, huh?
2: For him, he grew to love it because it's their national holiday on his birthday. So when we go, when we show up, it's just big, the whole place is one giant party.
0: Oh my God.
2: I know.
0: God.
2: So now he's just like, that's my birthday spot now. And I'm like, hell yeah, it is. Let's go again.
1: Where does she want to go for a honeymoon? Where would, like, her dream?
2: She wants to go do, like, Southeast Asia. She wants, like, Vietnam, Thailand, and that kind
0: You've
2: of stuff.
0: You've done it, been there.
2: I've been to Thailand, but not Vietnam, so that's the one that she's just
0: How different could they be?
2: I tried to pitch, like...
0: They all look the same over there.
2: I was going Norway.
0: I mean, the landscape. It's all it's Southeast Asia. It's jungle.
2: Mm-hmm. Kind of, yeah.
0: You've been there.
1: Palm trees, Buddha statues.
2: But it's cheap as hell.
1: Asian people.
2: The food is amazing.
0: Muggy, hot, skeeters.
2: I keep telling her she's not going to like the skeeters, and she doesn't care. She wants to go.
0: Here's another social norm that people are ditching is saying bless you when people sneeze.
1: Oh, I can't not do that.
2: Do you have to say God bless you?
0: Does it really need to be acknowledged? Yes, I sneezed. Thank you.
1: Bless you.
3: You don't want the demons to get you.
1: Right.
2: Uh-huh.
0: Yeah, right. She's
1: at
0: not
1: least
0: a
1: give me a gazoon. I mean, something.
0: Yeah, right. She's having sex all the time. You don't want the demons to get you. Yeah, sure, sure. Oh, here's one. Here's an interesting one. A guy says, "I am very much a man." What's that mean to you? When I'll stop sitting there, and then it goes comma, but I'll read what's left out of the comma. Because I'm very much a man. But what does that even mean? He's trying to set it up for his social norm. That he's
1: okay,
0: not,
1: my guess would be that he does.
0: He's
1: something
0: trying to establish that, something about himself.
2: Yeah.
0: So
1: he loves to get a
0: man's
1: pedicure.
0: Man.
1: He loves to get a pedicure. Oh, no, I'm very much a man, but I do love to get a pedicure.
0: Actually,
1: I feel like it's going to be
0: great.
1: Something like
0: pedicures
1: that.
0: Pedicures are awesome. Are I don't do it.
1: I know that
0: I don't do it nearly enough, but when I do,
1: it's amazing. You go, why don't I do this every 2 weeks?
2: Uh-huh.
1: But I think that he's thinking that's not manly. That's why he's starting the sentence that way.
0: No, he says I'm very. I'm very much a man, and I sit when I pee.
2: Okay, so he's
1: less messy.
0: The standard of standing up.
1: Yeah, why would you stand up at home? Like, you're at home.
0: I know, I'm just taking a load off.
1: You're at home. You're not trying to impress anybody. You're just...
0: I think if you're at a job that you stand all day, it's okay to sit and pee, even in public.
1: Yeah, go into a stall and pee. Let them think you're pooping. Who cares?
2: You can go into a...
0: No, that's the whole stigma. You don't want people to think you're pooping.
1: Yeah, but if you go
0: into
1: a stall to pee, you can't sit down on a urinal. If you can't...
0: I'm embarrassed enough that they know that I'm pooping. Now I want them to think that I'm pooping and I'm not even pooping?
1: Yeah, but if you go into a stall to
0: pee... It's going
1: to
0: ruin all my cool at work.
1: Yeah,
0: so I saw Frank pooping. I saw his shoes. It's totally uncool now.
1: Well, you have to have stunt shoes. You have to have poop stunt shoes. It's that simple.
0: Yeah, we all have a pair of your shoes, Heidi, here.
1: That's fine. Man, Heidi poops a lot.
0: It's all Heidi's shoes.
1: Yeah, my Birkenstocks.
0: In our different sizes. It's just one giant pair we can all wear. It's like, go put on the poop shoes.
1: Yeah.
0: Well, you're not here, so we have to have some kind of fun.
1: No, I totally understand.
0: No, off hours without you.
1: Of course.
0: Heidi's poop shoes, we call them.
1: Yeah, I love it. They're also playing Fulapalooza.
2: Poop shoes.
1: Poo-looza.
0: Yeah, poop shoes. I'm like, yeah. There's a lot of online tutorials about folding fitted sheets, and I don't do that. I don't care if my fitted sheet is wrinkled.
1: Yeah. There is a lot of pressure. I have felt that pressure, and I too don't care anymore.
0: It's because you can't figure it out?
1: Yeah. I just try to pull it out of the dryer as soon as it stops, and then I just throw it on the bed. I try not to fold a fitted sheet. I let the bed go naked while I'm doing the laundry. I don't care anymore.
0: That 626 Adams checking in says, Jordan, that Vietnam is effing amazing. Super cool. Best trip of my life.
1: I've heard that too.
0: Yeah. But you've been, like I said, you've been Thailand, best trip of your life, probably.
2: Yeah, but I wasn't with my boo. So she wants to go
0: come
2: Vietnam.
0: On,
2: we're
0: dude.
2: Going to Vietnam.
0: Come on. Now you're just making me sick.
1: Let love in, Frank.
0: Uh-huh. Sometimes vacations can be more of a fight causer than a relaxing week away.
2: Yeah.
0: Where it's like,
1: well, you have to be like
0: minded. This is Johnny because he went back to New York for the first time in like 4 years with his family and they flew back there. And just the build up to the vacation, the packing, the getting ready, the vacation anxiety, anticipation anxiety was like causing problems before they even left. I can't imagine. I'm surprised he's not back already. Like, he flew back on his own. He'd be on the show tomorrow.
2: Just left.
0: Supposed to be back next Tuesday.
2: Uh-huh.
1: You get that one person on vacation who wants to go and travel and sightsee and see all the things and have the schedule and go to the museum and see that thing and the other person that wants to just lay by the pool all day. Mm-hmm. It's tough to go on a trip like that.
0: And if you're going to go on vacation, be just be respectful, be a good person. Try to blend in, don't stand out.
1: Mm-hmm.
0: I saw a video of a guy, I guess, I think he might be foreign, I don't know. But it was taken in Hawaii, and he's out there on the beach. Did you see this video?
2: Oh, yeah, the monk seals.
0: Yeah, this guy was caught, like somebody was videotaping, and there was a monk seal, which, like, I think it might be an endangered species. It is. It's not, there are not many of these things. And so it was, like, swimming by, and so somebody else on the beach had, you know, their camera out. Oh, crap, mm-hmm. monk seal. And this guy's right up next to the water with his wife, and he's, like, walking along looking at it, and then he picks up a rock and tosses it out there at it and almost hits it in the head.
1: Mm-hmm. Jesus.
0: And the person taking video is like, what the hell are you doing?
1: No, I'd see. Now I'm in a fight. Now I got to fight somebody.
0: And I think that should be totally fine. You know what I mean? The social norm of punching people in the face. Like, let's get back to really checking people and shutting their mouths. Because not a lot of people have been punched in the face, like having kids fight. I remember going back to recess. In junior high, if there was an issue between two kids at school, the dean would bring out boxing gloves, and all the kids would get in a circle and let the two kids just duke it out.
1: Mm-hmm.
0: Come on, you guys want to fight? Let's do it. Here's some boxing gloves. Duke it out, and they would. Just
1: to be fair,
0: throwing.
1: Frank did go to Lord of the Rings Junior High.
0: They were, yeah, and
1: then, or Lord of the Flies. Then we Lord ate, of the Flies Junior High,
0: and then we ate the loser for lunch. but yeah, they would duke it out. Not enough people got punched in the face growing up. So this guy, you know what his response was? They're like, dude, what are you doing? Throwing a rock at this, what are you doing? He said, I'm rich. I can pay the fines.
1: No, I'm definitely punching that guy. Mm-hmm. Yeah. I can't.
0: So when you do this in Hawaii, Hawaii plays by different rules. You know, there's a certain pride of Hawaiians that if you are going to be there, you better respect the waves, respect the order, don't even surf on that beach. Respect the where you can and where you can't.
1: Respect
0: because
1: the aloha.
0: You will get your ass kicked. And
1: good.
0: Somebody there, a local, went and kicked that guy's ass.
2: Yep.
1: Hell
0: and,
1: yes.
0: Oh, is he being sued? No. He's the seal attacker is going to be prosecuted. So the guy who kicked his ass, so I'm like, let's bring that back.
1: Hell yeah.
0: It's not the frivolous lawsuits of like, oh, I punched him in the mouth. Why? Okay, good. Deserved it.
1: Mm-hmm.
0: Ding.
1: Oh, yeah. Guy's a hero.
2: I love it. Yeah, the city council wrote him a letter of recommendation for no prosecution. He is an official ambassador of Oahu.
0: They gave him
2: Aloha.
0: They gave him the key to the city.
2: Aloha.
1: Yeah.
0: Exactly.
1: That's
0: why they need to reward that stuff.
2: Protecting the spirit of the integrity of the culture.
1: That's amazing.
0: Instead of somebody like, yeah, going on trial because, you know, to joke somebody out on a train. You know what I mean?
2: Mm.
1: Citizens arrest.
0: No, citizens just beat your
1: or
0: ass. Especially when cruelty to an animal or whatever. Cruelty to anybody. Mm-hmm. Just go punch them in the face. I'll think about it next
1: Let's
0: time.
1: Roll. What happened to those guys?
0: Yeah, what happened then, huh? I'm never forget. Mm-hmm.
1: Let's roll.
0: All right. There are more American millionaires now than ever before, but many of them don't feel rich. I remember the day. It's like being a millionaire. You're set to, you know.
2: Yeah.
0: And the millionaire and his wife. Yeah, Mr. Howe. He was a millionaire.
1: Right. They didn't say multimillionaire.
0: No. Nope.
1: They didn't say billionaire. Mm-hmm. They said millionaire.
0: Mm-hmm. Yeah, 1 in 6 American households are now worth at least $1 million. But a lot of those millionaires still feel middle class. One reason is inflation. What $1 million could buy 30 years ago now takes about $2.1 million. That didn't really keep up.
1: Mm-mm.
0: So the milestone just doesn't carry the same weight anymore. And most of that money isn't sitting in a bank account. It's usually tied up in a house or retirement. That means it's not really cash you can spend freely.
1: Yeah, it's not liquid.
0: Ooh, look at her talking to her money manager.
1: I hear my wife on
0: her
1: the phone.
0: Money words.
1: Are we talking liquid or are we talking, what are we talking?
0: Solids. Are we talking liquid, solids, or gas?
1: Yeah. Talking with that, about all that stuff gives me gas. I'm like, I'm not.
0: Yeah, when they wrote the story, I'm like this. Here's what one new millionaire had to say. Having $1 million doesn't mean you're super wealthy anymore. Well, thank you for that quote, millionaire.
1: Also depends on where you live, I suppose. $1 million in Iowa is probably pretty good.
0: But can you make $1 million in Iowa? Because I said when I had that list the other day, like how much you have to be making a year to own a home in that particular state.
1: Hmm.
0: And I think out here it was like the average was $770,000 home. So you had to be making $160,000 to put 20% down.
2: Mm-hmm.
1: Right.
0: Per year. But out there in Iowa, it was $200,000 for the home, and you had to be making $50,000 to put 20% down. So
4: yeah,
0: maybe you're not going to make $1 million out in Iowa. But you moved. That's just sold the seller's advantage. You got the hell out of California.
1: That's right.
0: All your money.
1: Yeah, your California money goes a lot further somewhere else.
0: But they're going to get you with capital gains when you sell your house. Oh, no.
1: They'll always see you later. Yeah, one way or another.
4: Yeah.
0: That book, Millionaire Next Door. It's like you never know the person's a millionaire because they don't live like that. And that's how mm-hmm. they're like accruing their money because they're not being all flashy about it.
1: They got a pickup truck.
0: I do have some signs that your redneck neighbor is a millionaire if you're running like, because like I said, 1 in 6, if you're looking around your neighborhood, you know, you got 6 houses on the block, somebody's a millionaire.
1: Mm-hmm.
0: So I got some signs to recognize that your redneck neighbor is a millionaire. No, it's dee-dee-dee-dee-dee-doo. It's that one.
1: Nope.
0: Not that one.
1: Nope.
0: See, it's a highly tuned instrument, people. I know it sounds like we're just throwing poop at the wall all day, but it's highly tuned. Okay. Signs your redneck neighbor is a millionaire. His outhouse has a bidet.
1: Oh, yeah, that guy's got money in a clean beehole.
0: Another sign your redneck neighbor is a millionaire. He got porcelain veneers for his tooth.
1: Just the one. Because he's got summer teeth. Some are missing.
0: Mm-hmm. Another sign that your redneck neighbor is a millionaire. He summers in Daytona Beach.
1: Yeah. Summers. Anytime you say I summer, you're wealthy.
4: Yeah.
0: Another sign that your redneck neighbor is a millionaire. He spends less time listening to Larry the Cable Guy and more time listening to Larry the Wealth Management Guy.
1: Mm-hmm. Get her done.
0: Get her fund.
1: Yeah, get her funded.
0: All right. Another sign your redneck neighbor is a millionaire. He's praying for a fancy set of rims for his house.
1: Ah, yes.
4: Oh, blah, blah, blah.
0: Yeah. And finally, the last sign your redneck neighbor is a millionaire. He left his sister for his younger, hotter sister.
1: Tale as old as time.
4: I feel like you read that all wrong.
0: What?
4: You might be a redneck millionaire if.
1: Oh yeah.
4: I felt like
0: I didn't want the lawsuit.
4: I got you.
1: Right. Yeah. You don't need Jeff Foxworthy coming at you.
0: He's worse than Don Henley when it comes to lawsuits.
1: You really don't. You don't want to mess
0: with Foxworthy.
1: Mm-mm. Everybody knows that. You don't mess with. You may be able to mess with Bill Engvall.
4: No.
1: Here's your saying.
4: Not Foxworthy.
0: 818-955-2955. We're hiding you, Frank.
5: 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And on this day in 1982, Pink Floyd's The Wall film opened in New York, obviously adapted from the album with Bob Geldof in the lead role, only available in one theater at the time, and grossed an astonishing $68,000 in its first weekend, which was pretty unheard of.
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19: 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And you rock.

I said, are you gonna be my girl? It's a 1, 2, 3, take my hand and come with me, because you look so fine that I really wanna make you mine. Really wanna make you mine. 4, 5, 6, come on and get your kicks. 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

0: It's 95.5 KLOS, and Stu here with This Day in Classic Rock. And on this day in 1988, Appetite for Destruction from GNR finally hit number one in the U.S. after spending 57 weeks on the chart and selling over 5 million copies at that time. To date, that album has now sold in excess of 28 million copies worldwide. Not too bad.
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1: It's 95.5 KLOS, and Stu here with This Day in Classic Rock. And on this day in 1982, Pink Floyd's The Wall film opened in New York, obviously adapted from the album with Bob Geldof in the lead role, only available in one theater at the time, and grossed an astonishing $68,000 in its first weekend, which was pretty unheard of.
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1: The early 90s were just a really, really fantastic time musically. I mean, there was so much good music, the whole grunge thing. It was a really fertile time for music in general. 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Our attitude is we go into the studio, we write the best stuff we can, and we record it the best that we can, and that's what ends up on the album. 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

Attention KLOS workforce. The boss's kid is interning here, and yes, he gets paid more than you. He's in charge of employee complaints. 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
1: I got this text that just came in from Jose, who's from Los Angeles, and his fiance lived in Delaware. And he says, I moved her to L.A. in February, but I was very nervous about that decision. But while driving the U-Haul down I-70, I saw the Terre Haute sign. And I whispered to myself, oh, that's where Frank's from. And she heard me and said, from Heidi and Frank? And I looked at her, smiled, and thought, yep, this is the sign I needed. Everything's going to be all right. We got married in March.
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1: Including Lakewood. Hey, Lakewood. 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

0: Don Henley says, it's time to call it quits.
1: And I'm okay with that. We've been around for a long time. We're some of the last of our generation to still be playing live. What makes us happy is that we make other people happy. 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I have four kids and a grandchild. 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I think this year will probably be it.
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0: 95.5 KLOS and Stu here with This Day in Classic Rock. And on this day in 1988, Appetite for Destruction from GNR finally hit number one in the U.S. after spending 57 weeks on the chart and selling over 5 million copies at that time. To date, that album has now sold in excess of 28 million copies worldwide. Not too bad.
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0: It's 95.5 KLOS, and Stu here with This Day in Classic Rock. And on this day in 1982, Pink Floyd's The Wall film opened in New York, obviously adapted from the album with Bob Geldof in the lead role, only available in one theater at the time, and grossed an astonishing $68,000 in its first weekend, which was pretty unheard of.
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Attention KLOS workforce. 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

0: Can't stop the spirits when they need you. This life is more than just a read-through.
1: Ah, feel that warm breeze. It's like a dog breathing in your face. A balmy 91 degrees here in the valley. On the bright side, it feels like 94 degrees.
2: It is hot as balls outside.
1: It is indeed. Hot as balls outside. On the bright side, hopefully it'll cool down by Monday night because I got tickets for the Hollywood Bowl and John Mellencamp doing all his hits. That's coming up at 3:40 from 95.5 KLOS.

0: And away we go for a Thursday with one of my favorite foo jams for the line, I'm a new day rising alone, where Dave Grohl gives props, gives his flowers to the god Bob Mould and his band Husker Du, which warms the cockles of my Gen X post-punk heart. If you don't know about Bob Mould, Husker Du from Minneapolis, or Bob Mould solo, or his band Sugar, do yourself a favor, mate. Do yourself a favor. That's all I have to say about that. Good afternoon, LAOCIE, and whoever else is listening, lurking at 955KLOS.com. My name is Nick Carter. Check it in. Let us set the intention for the day, shall we?
1: Have a good time all the time. That's my philosophy.
0: Now, recently, I've gotten in trouble with the good folks over at Universal Studios Hollywood because I have made fun of the fact that Fast and Furious Hollywood Drift is a very loud and exciting ride. So I will respectfully give you a 4-pack of tickets to ride this amazing coaster, Fast and Furious Hollywood Drift, at 4:40. It's not even open yet. So, I mean, you got to be like, excuse me. Like Wayne and Garth in Wayne's World. Or, you know, the guy in Lethal Weapon 2. Diplomatic immunity. All right. Oh, 3:40 today. John Mellencamp at the Hollywood Bowl. That's coming up on Monday. He's doing the greatest hits. You will not want to miss that, and you won't if you hang with me.
2: It's 95.5 KLOS, and Stu here with This Day in Classic Rock. And on this day in 1988, Appetite for Destruction from GNR finally hit number one in the U.S. after spending 57 weeks on the chart and selling over 5 million copies at that time. To date, that album has now sold in excess of 28 million copies worldwide. Not too bad.
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Gilmore's working out, man. All right. Drugs are not cool, kids. 95.5 KLOS, you know it is cool. Free shows. Here's an amazing one. John Mellencamp at the Hollywood Bowl doing all the greatest hits Monday. 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
0: Dave, you want to see John Mellencamp Monday at the Hollywood Bowl?
1: I sure do. That'd be awesome.
0: I warn you, if you're behind the Hollywood Bowl and you have a chili dog, he will suck on it.
1: I don't need that. I'm going to bring my wife. She'll do that.
0: Nobody gets my John Mellencamp joke. It's like I fight authority, and authority always wins. Did you at least get that one, super fan?
1: Suck it on the chili dog. Got free.
0: All right, brother, I got a pair of tickets for you to see John Mellencamp Dancing Words Tour, the greatest hits. It's Monday at the Hollywood Bowl, and you're going.
1: Awesome. That is so awesome. Thank you so much.
0: Yes, sir. Tickets available at Ticketmaster.com. And if you didn't win, don't worry. I got more coming up later on from 95.5 KLOS.

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0: 95.5 KLOS, the almighty Smashing Pumpkins there. Nick Carter here. I got to say, I have put away childish things, you know, except my personality. For the most part, I'm not much of a gamer, except when it comes to GTA and Madden. Oh, Madden is my jam. So the new Madden, Madden 27, which I believe is the 37th version of the game, is coming out next week on the 13th. But the soundtrack began streaming today on Apple Music and on Spotify. And I just played Sabbath that I mentioned that Ozzy's included. They spent, I don't even know how much money on this soundtrack. EA Sports let out the selection, not surprisingly heavy on, you know, stadium-proven anthems, including the 2002 version of Ozzy's Crazy Train, Styx, Renegade, Won't Get Fooled Again by The Who, Metallica, For Whom the Bell Tolls, Motley Crue, Kickstart, My Heart, Stone Temple Pilots, Plush, Motorhead, The Ace of Spades, The Ace of Spades, and Audioslave's Cochise. Now, they say the soundtrack, according to EA Sports, is designed to reflect the energy and culture surrounding today's NFL, showcasing the artists and sounds shaping the current sports and music landscape. Okay, bear that in mind. So that's the main body of the stadium mode. Other acts included in the soundtrack, which again is streaming today, include Killers' Mr. Brightside, which is an amazing song, but, you know, I don't think of that in terms of like a big NFL song, but okay. Lamb of God, Into Oblivion, yes! Youngblood. How's everybody hate on Youngblood? Hello, Heaven, Hello. Good Charlotte, The Anthem, 311, Beautiful Disaster, Incubus, Pardon Me, White Zombie, More Human Than Human. Lenny Kravitz, Not Even Like a Hit, Like a Jet. Lit My Own, Worst Enemy, Paramore, Misery Business, Quicksand, Phaser. Let's see, Marcus King Band, Helmet, Unsung, hell yeah, Trivium, and a couple others as well. So, the game comes out on the 13th next week on Xbox, PlayStation, all the usual suspects, but it's streaming today, the soundtrack. So check it out and get your game on.
1: 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And on this day in 1982, Pink Floyd's The Wall film opened in New York, obviously adapted from the album with Bob Geldof in the lead role, only available in one theater at the time, and grossed an astonishing $68,000 in its first weekend, which was pretty unheard of.
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System of a Down, I like to refer to them as the thinking man's heavy band. You could bump into somebody reading Chaucer in the pit at one of their shows. Today, by the way, is National Farm Workers Day and National Root Beer Float Day. God, I haven't had a root beer float in like decades. I don't know, if you know a farm worker, treat them to a root beer float. It's KLOS.